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3: A battleship on the move. I'm Jane Fergus, Fox News. The conflict between the United States and Iran is escalating. Fox's Trey Yingst is aboard the USS Washington warship in the Arabian Sea.
4: As the USS George Washington is operating, it is protected by a variety of guided missile destroyers. Things are changing very rapidly. Iran has ramped up attacks on U.S. warships, and that is the reason that these sailors and pilots continue to fly these critical missions in the area of operation. There is one other, George W. Bush, H.W. Bush aircraft carrier, and again, a variety of destroyers.
5: As the United States is looking to project power against the Iranian regime, they continue daily nighttime operations to ensure that the pilots and sailors are ready for any sort of incoming threat. We know Iran tried to target this vessel.
3: And President Trump is accusing Iran of prolonging the conflict to complicate U.S. midterm elections. And he believes the conflict will end soon after the voting is held. Russian President Vladimir Putin is sending a warning to European nations that might be thinking of helping Ukraine. Fox's Jill Nato has more.
6: Putin was at an economic summit in India when he told reporters that if European governments send troops into Ukraine, it will mean a war with Russia. Putin also denied his country posed any threat to Europe, saying there is no such threat and never has been. Earlier this month, French President Macron said 26 of Ukraine's allies have pledged to deploy troops as a reassurance force once fighting ends with Russia. He also said the reassurance force does not have the will or the objective of waging war against Russia, but will work to prevent new major aggression. Jill Nato, Fox News.
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8: Now.
3: President Trump is in Dublin, Ireland this weekend for a trip to meet with national leaders, attend a golf tournament at his resort, and he spoke earlier today.
12: We heard the president wrap up those remarks with the U.S. ambassador's residence and really speaking to a multitude of different topics, especially trade tensions and the relationship between the U.S. and Ireland. Because of the economic footprint that the U.S. has here, the U.S. has over 1,000 companies that are based here and employs roughly 250,000 Irish residents and workforce here. As a result of that, that's about 10% of the workforce. It's a massive footprint, and one that we heard the prime minister or the Taoiseach say again, just how important that relationship is. So despite some of these tensions, that's likely the effort of Irish politicians today to try to create some more friendship and soften the relationship there.
3: It's Fox's Alex Hogan reporting. The race for open U.S. Senate seats in Texas and Michigan is heating up ahead of the midterm elections in November. Senator Tim Scott joined Fox's Saturday in America to weigh in.
13: In order for us to protect America, we have to elect sane, competent people who love the America that we are, not the America they want us to be. They're trying to change the very DNA of our country.
3: In Texas, Democratic State Representative James Tallarico is facing Texas Attorney General Ken Paxton. In Michigan, Democrat Abdul El Sayed faces Republican former Congressman Mike Rogers. Tourism officials are urging visitors to avoid one of Hawaii's most scenic islands as residents recover from the latest tropical storm to hit the state. Kauai is seeing widespread damage after intense wind surging waves from Hurricane Lowell damaged oceanfront resorts and ripped out power. I'm James Burgess. This is Fox
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14: Tonight, periods of rain this evening. Otherwise, clouds warm and humid, low 67. Clouds and sun, scattered afternoon thunderstorms for tomorrow. Could see some gusty winds and small hail, the high 81. A thundershower tomorrow evening, otherwise cloudy, low 57. Partly sunny, not as warm on Monday. High Monday afternoon at 69. From the Stellar Roofing Weather Center, I'm Steve Williams.
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0: Fox News. I'm Carmen Roberts. President Trump visited Ireland to meet with officials and attend the Irish Open at his golf course today, but he touched a nerve on one topic. Fox's Alex Hogan.
1: The president wading into one of Ireland's most politically sensitive questions, telling the press he would love to see Irish reunification.
0: On the topic of war, the president reiterated he believes it will end with the midterm elections. And marching towards those midterms.
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0: That's Senate Republican Tim Scott speaking on Fox News. 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
4: 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Weather.
5: Tonight, periods of rain this evening. Otherwise, clouds warm and humid. Low 67. Clouds and sun. Scattered afternoon thunderstorms for tomorrow. Could see some gusty winds and small hail. The high 81. A thundershower tomorrow evening. Otherwise, cloudy. Low 57. Partly sunny. Not as warm on Monday. High Monday afternoon at 69. From the Stellar Roofing Weather Center, I'm Steve Williams.
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7: On high alert, I'm Carmen Roberts, Fox News. The USS George Washington is on high alert as Iran-backed Houthis threaten Red Sea shipping's route. And Fox's Trey Yingst reports from aboard that warship.
8: Tension remains high across the Middle East with the U.S. naval blockade in effect. CENTCOM says they've now redirected 100 commercial vessels. They have blocked Iranian ports, but the Iranians are still trying to hit warships in this area. And that's part of the reason that the U.S. Navy remains on alert here aboard the USS George Washington.
7: Now, Saudi Arabia shuttered a major oil pipeline after drones launched from Iraq struck it as Iran-backed Houthis in Yemen continue attacking the kingdom. President Trump said in Ireland today that Iran was probably behind yesterday's pipeline attack. And Reuters reports that Saudi officials say another Houthi projectile today injured two people and damaged a mosque and some other buildings. The CEO of Anthropic says the AI industry needs to slow development.
9: Dario Amodei has been outspoken about the risks of AI, saying its misuse could lead to cyber attacks and economic disruption. But in a new essay, he says his concerns have grown over the last few months, given how quickly AI is advancing. He referenced that incident where OpenAI's agents went rogue and breached the open source AI platform Hugging Face. Amodei saying, it's my worry that in 6 to 12 months, such a swarm could be capable of taking over the entire internet.
7: Fox's Madeline Rivera, critics say that slowing AI development could give China the edge, but Amade says the potential benefits, including cures for major diseases, make it even more important to proceed carefully. And the Atlantic hurricane season is record quiet with no hurricanes so far, even as the season reaches its peak period. The issue is El Nino is suppressing the storms. 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
7: A tribute to the late Dolly Parton is one step closer to taking off.
9: In a 6-0 vote, the Metropolitan Nashville Airport Authority voted unanimously to start the process of changing the airport's name in honor of late country music icon Dolly Parton. The big change would make her the first woman whose name would grace one of America's busiest airports. And this move has a ton of support, considering the deep ties Parton has to her home state of Tennessee. Both the governor and Nashville International Airport announced an effort to name the airport in Parton's honor. There's also a petition that has more than 155,000 verified signatures calling for the airport to be renamed Dolly Parton International Airport.
7: Fox's Christina Coleman reporting. In Mississippi, one man's under arrest, but police are still investigating the death of Tasia Fortune, a black woman found hanging from a tree last month. And they expect to make more arrests. Jackson police say that Jarks Ratcliffe, who is also black, is in custody. And tap to pay may be everywhere, but cash is proving surprisingly difficult to kill.
15: Despite phones, watches, and credit cards making checkout easier than ever, Americans are still reaching for actual dollars. The Federal Reserve's latest Diary of Consumer Payment Choice finds cash accounts for 1 in 7 payments and remains the third most used payment method behind debit and credit cards. 76% of consumers carried cash in 2025, averaging $69 in their wallets or pockets. Cash can also help people keep spending visible. It provides a backup when electronic payments aren't available and can help shoppers avoid card surcharges at businesses that charge them. Gianna Gelosi, Fox News.
7: And music and dancing welcomed the Olympic flame to Senegal ahead of the first Olympic event to be held in Africa. Procession of 100 women carried the flame through Dakar. The Youth Olympic Games begin next month. I'm Carmen Roberts. This is Fox
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17: WSYR weather.
18: Tonight, periods of rain this evening. Otherwise, clouds warm and humid. Low 67. Clouds and sun. Scattered afternoon thunderstorms for tomorrow. Could see some gusty winds and small hail. The high 81. A thundershower tomorrow evening. Otherwise, cloudy. Low 57. Partly sunny. Not as warm on Monday. High Monday afternoon at 69. From the Stellar Roofing Weather Center, I'm Steve Williams.
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3: Overnight, cloudy, warm and humid, low near 67. On Sunday, clouds and sun, scattered afternoon thunderstorms. Could see some gusty winds and small hail, the high 81. A thundershower Sunday evening, otherwise cloudy, low 57. Partly sunny, not as warm on Monday, the high at 69. Clouds, occasional sun Tuesday, high 74. From the Stellar Roofing Weather Center, I'm Steve Williams.
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1: The following is a pre-recorded program. This is Handle on the Law, marginal legal advice where I tell you you have absolutely no case. Now, if you've been listening to my show, either my Monday through Friday show locally in Los Angeles or across the country on this show, you know I'm not a big fan of the president. And the president is probably making more major changes in terms of where America is going than FDR with the New Deal. And some of the changes are absolutely earth-shattering, where they're major, major changes that just change everything. One of them, the tariffs, for example. The war in Iran is another one. Social programs that are being ripped open and money being paid to the military. His philosophy that alternative energy is just a no-go, it's no good, and pushing fossil fuels as the fuel generator of the future. Okay, those are big deals, okay? And they really do affect us. Then there's stuff the president does that's just crazy, that's basically just kind of fun, that don't do anything but just show how ridiculous a lot of this is. And the latest one is the president signing an order renaming Lake Ontario to Lake America. So the United States and Canada share Lake Ontario. So on one side, the U.S., another side, or right next to it, is Canada. And it has been Lake Ontario for, I don't know, 400 years. Ontario itself is named after the lake. It's not the other way around. So it's been around for a long time. But since the president is really angry with Canada and in the middle of this trade war, okay, it is now Lake America, much like the Gulf of Mexico is now Gulf of America. Now, does he have right to do that? Well, first of all, it's kind of dumb, all right? It's just laughable, really. But it makes his point. And does he have the right to do that? Of course he does. He is the president. And the cartographers of the United States, the way we deal with other countries, or the way we deal with naming other countries, other bodies, you know, it's the president's call. I mean, he could literally change, for example, the country of Gandia to Ghana to Trumplandia. He really could. And he does some fun stuff. For example, the new class of warships is named the Trump class. Now, that follows the Nimitz class. That's an entire class of ships across the board, and usually named after, in this case, the Nimitz class, after a super well-regarded, beloved admiral during World War II, who's dead, completely dead. So it's now going to be, it's not just the name of a ship, mind you, it's an entire class of warships is the Trump class. Okay, now, does the next president have the right to say this is ridiculous? Yeah, he does. Does the next president to say take Donald Trump's name off of the Kennedy Center? Yeah, he does. And we'll see. These are all done by executive order. And what does this mean in terms of the United States? Well, I mean, it's not a huge deal other than the maps United States creates, the reference to Ontario can change as far as the official governmental policy. But come on, guys, really? Come on, guy. Really? Are you going to do that? I mean, how many renamings are you going to do every time you get into a pissing match with a country or a state or a city or an entity? I mean, come on. Okay, let's go ahead and take some phone calls. Gomati, is that the right name? Gomati? Hello?
2: Yes.
1: Yeah, oh, that's interesting. Gomati, where's that name from?
2: Yes, I
1: can you hear me?
2: It's yes. Can you hear me, sir?
1: Yes, I can. Yes.
2: That's a Sanskrit name. I spent 10 years in India.
1: Ah, Sanskrit names. And you're an American who went to India and, okay, interesting. All right. What can I do for you, Gomati? And what does it mean, by the way?
2: It means the goddess of consciousness.
1: Ah, oh, the goddess of consciousness. I paid big money at one time to feel that way when I was younger. All right. What can I do for you, Gilmati?
2: Okay. I have a situation with a house with two trusts. I'm a trustee of one, and there was another trustee for my father's home.
1: Okay. Who owns? You have two trusts. Wait. Got to ask a question. Which trust owns the property? Doesn't matter. You're going to have 15 trusts. One of the trusts owns the property, right?
2: It was my beautiful stepmother passed away.
1: Okay.
2: And they owned it. There was a joint trust. She died 25 years ago or whatnot.
1: All right.
2: So on the title of the house, my father's revocable trust and the decedent's, and my father's irrevocable trust. Okay.
1: Okay. So half and half. Irrevocable trust owned half and revocable trust owned half. All right. I don't know. Can you do that? Yeah, I think you can. Okay.
2: Okay. So I was taking care of my father before he passed, and I had to leave my beautiful 20-year beach house to come take care of him. I said, I don't want to live here because when you die, I'll be homeless. He goes, well, you can be here till the house sells.

0: Well, I couldn't sell the house until we found the trustee of the decedent's trust. And we couldn't get an answer. We couldn't find that. It took from December 2024 until a couple of months ago that we got the clearance that we could go ahead and I could sell the house.
1: Right.
0: Okay. So my brother has a fiduciary who has trying to sue me and take me off of the trustee because I wouldn't illegally put the house up for sale because I was only in charge of 50%.
1: Right. You can't put up the house for sale with 50%. That's correct.
0: Thank you.
1: You're right. Absolutely correct. You can't do it.
0: Right. No way.
1: All right. What are his damages? What are his damages? He's suing you for what?
0: Let me get one more step further. He's in my father's will, which is 50%. He said if anybody contests this will, they don't get anything.
1: Okay, wait a sec. So, there's a will. There are two trusts. You're conflating everything.
0: In the trust.
1: Okay,
0: sorry,
1: if anybody contests the trust, they get nothing. Okay, fair enough.
0: Right.
1: And so your brother has contested. Okay, I get it. On behalf of whom the fiduciary has contested? Because you're getting sued by your brother.
0: Right, on behalf of my brother, who's a stroke victim.
1: All right.
0: But also, the second thing is now the fiduciary wants to charge me for living here in San Fernando Valley instead of Venice Beach.
1: Okay.
0: For years.
1: Okay, I've got the answer. I've got the answer. How you answer that? No. No. No, absolutely not.
0: But
1: you don't have the right to do that. You know, under the trust, you don't have the ability to do that. The answer is absolutely not. So where do you go with that?
0: Now, does it negate my brother's portion of the 50%?
1: No.
0: Where he said if it...
1: Because if anybody contested, he's not contesting it. He's just saying, this is mine. It's someone outside that's contesting it. It would be a contest or an attack on his ownership of the property and saying, you don't own the property because of A, B, C, and D, because of duress, because of fraud, because your dad didn't know what he was doing. Any one of those things you could attack the trust on.
0: The fiduciary is on behalf of my brother.
1: Okay, so the fiduciary. Okay, fine. So the fiduciary is wrong. It doesn't matter.
0: So all I do is give him the appointed.
1: You say no. That's all. And then if you need an attorney because you've got a big contest on your hands, you do that. And then you let the estate pay for it. Because if you're the recipient of a trust, you're the recipient of a trust. Unless the trust says if you do A, B, or C, then you are not going to be a recipient of the trust. You will not be a beneficiary. For example, if you remarry within 3 years, you get no money. But those are the terms of the trust. And there's nothing in the trust from what you said that rent can be charged against you. Now, a little bit about your privacy, the fact that you don't have any. If you do, you're absolutely dreaming. So I want to share a story with you. You got a man who has an insurance policy. This is a true story, by the way. It jumped over 20%. He had no accidents. He had no tickets. So he said, what's going on here? He started digging to find out that someone reported him. Well, something reported him. It was his car. His car reported every brakey event, every fast merger, every late night taco run. The manufacturer logged all of it. 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
12: 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He came along and he inspired everything. 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

0: Welcome back. Handel here. This is Handel on the Law. Hey, Ashok. Welcome to Handel on the Law.
1: Hello, Bill. How are you?
0: Yes, sir. I am just horrible. What can I do for you, Ashok?
1: Well, I have invested in a property in a hotel as an LLC.
0: Okay.
1: I wanted to exit out of the LLC since it is not doing good. I have put a lot of money and I don't want to continue to invest on it.
0: Okay. So how much, what percentage do you have of the LLC?
1: 19%.
0: Nine, and you just want out. You don't want any money. You just want out.
1: Yes, that's right.
0: Okay, well, that gets easy. You simply sell back your percentage the shares to the other investors. Why would they not take it? Let's say you make the offer, here's 19%, I don't want anything, take it. Why would they say no to that?
1: Well, they're not. That's what my problem. They're not taking, and they want me to continuously to invest.
0: Yeah, I don't think because they... No. You say no on the investment. No, that one is not going to happen. That's why they wouldn't let you go. I don't do business law, but beyond just saying I'm out, I'm done, I have nothing more to do with it, I relinquish my share, I think you can do that. I mean, it's a business where I don't think you can be forced to continue losing money in perpetuity, because that doesn't make any sense. The answer is, how do you do that? I once did that and got out of it, but it was simply informing the other investors that I was done, I was finished, and I was making a move to dissolve the LLC, but you're a minority shareholder, so you don't have the votes to do that. How much is this property worth? How much do they want from you?
1: So I invested already, Bill, around
0: $192,000. How much do they want for what is the next contribution they want?
1: So the primary, the guy who is on the primary loan, I'm not part of any loan or anything.
0: Oh, that's good news. Okay, that's good news. So they just want you to put money into the LLC and you're not on the loan, which helps a lot. How much if you bought 19% at 192, so the thing is worth $1 million, right? Give or take. The valuation is $1 million. How much do they want? Have they asked you for another contribution to the LLC?
1: That's right. They have already, he has already invested $75K and he wanted me to give the 19%, which I have.
0: Oh, no. You say, okay. Now, you know, it's definitely, you know, here's what I'm going to do. I'm going to have you talk to a business lawyer. There's no way around this. This is not something you ask me about. Not as far as, $1 million LLC, $1 million valuation. And I know you can get out of it. Do I know the steps? No. Sam! Hello, Sam. Talk to me.
2: Hello, sir. How are you?
0: Yes, sir.
2: Hey, I was just calling. I wanted to know, I took my truck into a mechanic, had them doing just like some routine maintenance. They called me a couple days later and told me it had dropped off the list.
0: What does that mean? What do you mean it dropped off the list?
2: They off the lift, sorry, like off the jack.
0: Oh, okay, got it. The lift. Okay, understood.
2: Yeah, and so they had agreed, like, they would do the work to repair it, so I was kind of, like, hesitant about that. I probably should have called earlier, but so I went ahead and had them do the work, but it looks like a blind 9-year-old did it, you know what I mean?
0: Okay.
2: It doesn't look good, and now it's starting to squeal. So I'm wondering, I asked them for their insurance, and they told me to just come in and they would work on it again, but I'd rather just get their insurance. I don't know what I should do with that.
0: Well, you can sue them. How much is it going to cost to repair all of it to bring it to the point where you brought it in to have the car repaired?
2: I haven't gotten a second.
0: You got it. You have to. You're going to sue them for those damages. And anything you paid them, you're going to sue them for. Unless it's a little unless they say, well, we did repair that part, but you're saying they didn't. So that's it. You sue them for those are your damages. It's not that complicated.
2: Mine.
0: Yeah, those are damages. I mean, I love these really important. I love this stuff. Bryce. Hello, Bryce.
3: Hey, thanks for taking my call. So my wages are being garnished. I'm looking to get a new job here in the next 2-3 months. They're being garnished for somebody else's hospital bills. It was a domestic dispute between my mom's ex-boyfriend and I.
0: Okay, let's go back to the beginning. Someone else's hospital bill. You can only garnish wages pursuant to a judgment.
3: There was a judgment.
0: Against you. You didn't fight the judgment. You weren't able to say someone
3: I was incarcerated. But I'm not one to dispute the fact that I should pay. You know, I messed the guy up pretty good. He had to go to the hospital and get a whole bunch of stuff done.
0: So what's your question?
3: My only thing is, I'm looking to get a new job here in the next 2-3 months. Am I going to get in trouble if I don't update them on my new job, my new employer? That way they can continue to take the wages.
0: They're going to continue to take the wages. You don't have to inform anybody.
3: As soon as I switch jobs, they'll just know.
0: Then they have to follow you. Now the question is, when the garnishment does starts again, your new employer now gets to look at a garnishment order. I was going to ask you what's going on and you explain what's happening. What I would do, and by the way, you're not legally obligated to do this at all. What I would do is say, hey, let me tell you what happened. The big question is incarceration. That they're going to ask you, ever been in jail? You've seen these applications.
3: For sure.
0: Okay. And if you tell them, and you still get hired, you should be okay. What were you incarcerated for?
3: Oh, a whole plethora of things. I was doing a whole bunch of stuff.
0: You were incarcerated
3: drug related, offenses.
0: Hmm. How much time did you do?
3: I only ended up doing 2.5.
0: 2.5 years. Okay. How much sex, not wanted or wanted sex did you have?
3: One more time?
0: No, never mind. Never mind. Maybe you didn't hear it right. This is Handle on the Law.
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8: Overnight, cloudy, warm and humid, low near 67. On Sunday, clouds and sun, scattered afternoon thunderstorms. Could see some gusty winds and small hail, the high 81. A thundershower Sunday evening, otherwise cloudy, low 57. Partly sunny, not as warm on Monday, a high at 69. Clouds, occasional sun Tuesday, high 74. From the Stellar Roofing Weather Center, I'm Steve Williams.
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0: All right, back we go. More handle on law, marginal legal advice. Julie. Hey, Julie.
1: Hello, how are you?
0: Yes, I am just beyond excellent. What can I do for you?
1: How do I get out of a deeded, fully paid for timeshare interest?
0: Okay, what do you mean?
1: Hurting my credit.
0: Okay, a deeded. You have been deeded one. Is your name on the timeshare?
1: Yes.
0: Okay, what does deeded have to do with anything?
1: Property tax rules. And it's deeded. In fact, it's not a unit's. You don't get points based. You actually own a percentage of the unit.
0: I'm a little confused. You own the deed. I mean, you have the deed to the property. And you have a contract.
1: Correct.
0: Okay, got it.
1: Correct.
0: I was a little confused.
1: And it's fully paid for.
0: Yeah, you pay the annual fee, and it keeps on going up and up and up, and you don't use it, and it's one of those things.
1: Correct.
0: Did you buy it, by the way?
1: Inherited.
0: Oh, you inherited.
1: Yes.
0: But your name is on it. You transferred
1: Correct.
0: A name to it. Okay, that
1: Correct.
0: Was a mistake, clearly. But then, because I'm not a big fan of timeshares, and basically they're worth nothing. Other than a few like Disney are worth a lot of money. Here's the problem. You get out of, it's a contract. So you loan me $1,000 and it's pursuant to a contract. And I call the handle show and I go, how do I get out of paying $1,000? Well, you have a contract. Yeah, but I don't want to pay it. Okay. A lot of people don't want to pay what contracts they've entered into. So you talk to these get out of your timeshare companies. They can't litigate. All they can do is ask the timeshare to let you out. It's the timeshare's call, and some of them work pretty well because they take 18 months. I know someone at a timeshare took 18 months. To get out of it, because you pay up money up front and then they take forever. Sometimes it works, sometimes it doesn't. And the good ones will say, if we can't do it, here's your money back kind of thing. So, and the bad ones will just keep your money. But you know what? You just don't get out of timeshares. That's why, I have a real tough time with timeshares. I really do. So I would call one of these companies. A lot of it has to do with which company owns the timeshare. Is it a Marriott? Is it a Hilton timeshare? And I don't know which companies do what, but some do allow people out. Some do not. And you can try to sell it for a dollar. Just give it away to someone. Hey, would you like a timeshare? And you sell it for a buck and now it's on them. But you're not just up and getting out of it. It doesn't work that way. I mean, it is a signed contract. And the problem is with these timeshares is that you don't know how much the fees are going to go up every year. And I remember, and the pressure, I don't know if you've ever been to one of those timeshare meetings where you go, we'll give you a free vacation, 3 days in Las Vegas, or we'll give you 2 days at Disneyland or whatever. The pressure is unbelievable. I went to one of those just to figure out what it was. And it was, I mean, it was crazy. They go, here, sign this. And if you do this, we'll give you more and you get more. I said, okay, give me the contract. You know, I have to see the contract. Oh, no, we don't show you the contract. What do you mean you don't show me the contract? No, we want you to sign this letter of intent because it's really great and you can only have it today, right now. And I said, I'm out of here. And so I stand up to walk outside the door. And then the closer comes in, the manager comes in and says, oh, I understand that you're looking at it and you want to see the contract. I goes, well, tell you what. Why don't we do this? Why don't you sign this and we'll give you an extra 2 weeks. We'll give you some extra points. We'll give you, the great dates, that you can have. And I'm saying, nah, I'm really not interested. And he got in front of me, literally got in front of me. And I looked at him and I said, are you not letting me out the door? Do I now call the police and accuse you of kidnapping me because you won't let me leave?

0: I mean, that's how aggressive they can get. It's pretty brutal, to say the least. Neon, hello, Neon. Neon, that's a good name.
1: Yes, hi.
0: Hi, bright name. Bright name. How'd you get the name Neon? How'd you get the name Neon?
1: Neon means light. Since I was a little boy, I like neon.
0: All right. Nice nickname. Okay, that works. All right, Neon, what can I do for you?
1: Yes, let's say I get a website and I list my telephone numbers. And to protect myself, I say, due to high volume of calls, I won't answer all the calls. Is that, will I still get in trouble?
0: No. You're just telling people, hey, I got too many calls coming in, and either I'm not going to answer the call, or it's going to take you 10 minutes, or it's going to call back at another time. I get those all the time when I talk to businesses and I have to call someone. It's, hey, we're jammed up and you're going to be waiting either 3 hours, or you can text us or email us or leave your number or just call back at another time. You're going to be fine.
1: Okay. Thank you so much. Bye.
0: Okay. That's easy enough. All right. Not bad. Randy. Hello, Randy.
2: Hi.
0: Yes.
2: Let's see. My daughter took a friend to go buy a motorcycle. It was 4 or 5 years ago. And apparently he didn't have good enough credit, so they sold her the motorcycle. And she's a person that had no job, had drug problems. And, I don't know why they sold her a motorcycle, but I think it was like $36,000. Well, she passed away 2 years ago. And now we're getting letters wanting, I guess, whatever was owed on the motorcycle to be paid.
0: By whom?
2: She had a daughter.
0: Who are they asking to pay? Anybody?
2: The loan company.
0: I understand. Who are they asking to pay? Who are they saying, you pay us?
2: Well,
0: you
2: the letters come to the estate of my daughter.
0: Ah, okay. Got it. So does she have an estate?
2: No. The only thing she really had to her name was a car, which my ex-wife sold.
0: Okay, and got it. All right. So she has not. All right. I don't care. As long as she doesn't have any money.
2: Okay.
0: She has no ability to pay $36,000. Okay. So, what you do is, it's sent to her. They're not sending it. You owe the money document to anybody else, right? They're saying it's to the estate of.
2: And, that is correct. Yes.
0: Okay. And at your address?
2: To my current address. Yes.
0: Okay. You either on the envelope, say no estate, dead, and just send it back. Open it up, and on the paper, you say, no estate, dead, and you send it back, and they may follow another one up, and then you write, what part of dead are you having a hard time understanding? Dead.
2: Okay.
0: Then they'll send it to you again, probably, because this could very well be an algorithm that it, they do this X number of times automatically, and it's a form letter that comes out. So then you just add additional phrases, additional descriptions of dead. Completely dead. Unequivocally dead. Astoundingly dead. Insanely dead. Completely. 100%. Yeah, you got it? Dead. And you should be okay.
2: Understood.
0: Yeah, they can't do anything.
2: Okay.
0: Yeah, there's nothing there. I mean, they try to force you, and they'll say, oh, you owe the money. You may hear a phone call saying, oh, you owe the money. No, I don't. You don't owe the money. Yeah, they're full of it. Completely full of it. But they do that. They do that. I'm telling you, most creditors are pretty good about it. I've run into, as I've represented people, and I just happen to get caught up in creditors who are going after people where the statute of limitations has run out or whatever, peripherally. That's not the law I practice. My partner did, so I was involved a couple of times when my partner wasn't there. And most of them were pretty good. We had a conversation. I explained no, or if they did owe the money, we negotiated, and that was done in pretty good, it was done in good faith. Now, there are some that are sleazeballs. There are some that'll say things like, you owe the money, and if you don't pay the money, just let's say you do owe the money, you don't pay the money, you're going to go to prison, or your car's going to be taken away. I mean, just crap. So, yeah, you don't, I mean, just say no thanks. All right. Let me tell you about your privacy. What privacy? There is no privacy. So there's a story here I want to share with you. There's a man. This is a true story. His insurance jumps over 20%. He had no accidents. He had no tickets. Perfect driving record. So he started digging. How did this happen? Who reported him? His car was reporting him because that information went to his black box, which basically everybody has now in a car that's 10 years old or newer. And the manufacturer had all the information about his driving habits. And they sold that information to a data broker. And then that data broker sold it to his insurance company. 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
1: Hey, Sam, welcome to Handle on the Law.
2: Hey, how you doing, Bill?
1: There you go.
2: Yes.
1: What can I do for you?
2: So, quick question. Me and my dad are on the title. It's his house. But a long time ago, we put my name on there as well. He's up in the age. And if, God forbid, he's not here anymore, will the property come to me 100%, or do I still have to go through probate?
1: Okay. Your name is on the property. Are you a joint tenant?
2: Yes, sir.
1: Okay. It goes to you automatically. You own it. The second the other joint tenant dies, it's yours. And the only thing you need to do is I'm sorry?
2: Even though my mom is still alive and she's not on the title?
1: Oh, then if she's not on title, if she's not on title, she's done. I mean, it doesn't matter if your mom's alive or not. The joint tenancy is between you and your dad, right?
2: Yes, sir.
1: Okay, it goes to you. And here's what happens. As a matter of law, it goes to you the second your dad dies. Aha, you're now the owner of the property. And you have to get title transferred from your dad, who is no longer around, to you. And you are around, theoretically, and that's done very easily. You take the death certificate, and you go to the county recorder's office, and you file something called an affidavit of the death of a joint tenant, and then the property transfers, the title transfers from the both of you to you. How much is it worth? How much is it worth?
2: $600,000-$700,000, free and clear.
1: Is there a mortgage on it?
2: Very little.
1: Okay, so you're gonna do okay.
2: $100,000.
1: Yeah, does your mom know that she's getting screwed out of the property?
2: No, not at all. We're not like that. I'm actually gonna probably just keep my mom in there, or put her on rent and bring my mom to my house, and then just give her the rent money.
1: You know what? You're too nice. You're too nice. Yeah. You know, I wouldn't do that. I didn't do that. You know, my mom. Yeah. No. There's no way. Patricia, hello, Patricia.
3: Hello.
1: Yes.
3: I get a lot of spam calls.
1: Yeah.
3: Would I be legally in trouble if I answered them with a whistle of some sort?
1: Oh, not at all. Oh, no. Actually, that's a great idea. The trick is to find the exact frequency that does the most damage. And you blow the whistle into the phone, so hopefully the signal goes back and it blows up any system they have that generates a spam call. No, you can answer a spam call with a whistle absolutely all day long. All right, so you're fine.
3: Okay.
1: All right, there you go. Isn't that fun, huh? Marlon. Hi, Marlon.
4: Yeah, hi.
1: Yeah, what's
4: Hello.
1: Up? Yeah.
4: Listen, my brother died about a month ago, okay, and he has a family trust, okay, and he put his house, his cars, and everything, bank accounts, everything into the family trust. His wife is still, still there. Does his
1: what
4: wife?
1: Wait a second. What do you mean his wife is still there in the house?
4: Yeah, well,
1: on the trust.
4: Yes. Yes.
1: She's in the trust.
4: Right.
1: Okay.
4: So what happens is that being his brother, does the wife have to tell me that I'm supposed to get something from the trust?
1: Or well, my brother. Okay, who's the trustee? Do you happen to know who the trustee is?
4: Yes, his wife.
1: Okay, his wife's the trustee. Does she have to? Does she have to tell you that you get anything? Well, if the trust says you get something, yes. If the trust says you're a beneficiary. Absolutely. Of course she has to tell you. Otherwise, she is breached her fiduciary duty. And that's no fun as a trustee. I mean, the law takes that pretty seriously. So, yeah, she has to tell you. How much money is there? How much money do you think?
4: $3 million.
1: Worth it. Yeah, that's worth it. How much of that $3 million do you think you're entitled to that your brother left you?
4: I don't know.
1: All right. We'll call.
4: Brother was very... Bill, my brother was very aloof about anything about the family trust.
1: Yeah, call her and just say, hey,
0: I think I'm a beneficiary. And she says, no, you're not. And what she should do is send you a copy of the trust and say you're not in the trust.
4: She has the only time she called me is when my brother passed away. That's the only time she called me.
0: Okay, so you call her back. You call her back and say, hey, I think I'm a beneficiary. I think I'm entitled to some money. Tell me if I am. And if she has any brains,
4: she won't answer the phone.
0: Okay, then you may have to get a lawyer to contest it. You may have to get a lawyer to force her to do that. You have no shame.
4: Okay.
0: Yeah, I know that's no fun. When people like that and they won't call you back and they're the trustees and you're a family member, something ain't kosher in Denmark. I don't know why Denmark, because maybe the Danish hams are kosher. I have absolutely no idea. David. Hi, David.
5: Yes, I rented a condo to my niece, and she just recently moved out and left me a big mess, and she left me with a $1,800 gas bill.
0: Okay.
5: Am I liable for that?
0: You're probably liable for the gas bill, probably. But if it's in her name, I don't think you are, except the gas company's going to say, we want to get paid or we're cutting off the gas. But no, you're not. You want to sue her for everything. You know, whether or not you owe the gas bill, I assume it's in her name, correct?
5: I believe it's in my name still.
0: Oh, then absolutely you owe the money. 100%.
5: Shouldn't the gas company have turned off the gas a long time ago when it gets up to a certain point?
0: Yeah, but they didn't. So it's your decision. You're gonna go, hi, this is David, and I'm gonna tell you when to turn off the gas. And they're gonna go, who the hell are you? It doesn't work that way. It really doesn't. Now, have you noticed the last couple of hours? I got a lot of calls about personal injury. People have gotten into car accidents. Virtually everybody I know at some point gets into a fender bender. My daughter, when she started driving in the first 18 months, got into 6 fender benders, 6 of them. I mean, you could count the number of accidents she got into on one hand, assuming you have 6 fingers on one hand. And so what do you do when you've been injured, a slip and fall, car accident, and it's not your fault? 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
9: Look of the Irish. I'm Chris DeMayo, Fox News. Ireland hosting President Trump this weekend.
10: President Trump is here in Dublin, Ireland this weekend, already meeting with the country's leaders, conversations and topics ranging on a variety of issues from trade tensions to the conflict with Iran, Gaza, as well as Ireland's neutrality in a lot of these conflicts. So the president in the morning at the ambassador's residence met with business leaders and spoke to the press, calling this relationship fantastic.
11: I'm pleased to say that Ireland is now the sixth largest source of foreign direct investment in the United States, with nearly $392 billion invested in 2025.
10: Trump met with Ireland's president, Catherine Colonna, and the Taoiseach of the Prime Minister, Micheál Martin. The president wading into one of Ireland's most politically sensitive questions, telling the press he would love to see Irish reunification.
9: Fox's Alex Hogan in Dublin, the president also attending a golf tournament at his resort. Strikes continue in the war between Russia and Ukraine.
12: Eight people were killed. Dozens of others were injured across cities in Ukraine after those Russian strikes. Meanwhile, over in Russia, Ukrainian forces targeted two chemical industrial facilities. President Zelensky was in Canada meeting with Ukrainian military pilots. He also met with Prime Minister Mark Carney, pressing allies, of course, for more support. Carney said one-third of all the drones they manufacture will go to support Ukraine's defense. Meanwhile, Russian President Vladimir Putin, he's in India alongside other leaders from 11 BRICS nations. That includes China, Brazil, South Africa, just to name a few. Putin said that if European governments send troops to Ukraine, it will mean, quote, a war with Russia.
9: Fox's Stephanie Bennett, Russia launching the full-scale invasion in February of 2022. A quiet Atlantic hurricane season, just five weak tropical storms have formed. 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
9: A tribute to the late Dolly Parton is one step closer to taking off.
17: In a 6-0 vote, the Metropolitan Nashville Airport Authority voted unanimously to start the process of changing the airport's name in honor of late country music icon Dolly Parton. The big change would make her the first woman whose name would grace one of America's busiest airports. And this move has a ton of support, considering the deep ties Parton has to her home state of Tennessee. Both the governor and Nashville International Airport announced an effort to name the airport in Parton's honor. There's also a petition that has more than 155,000 verified signatures calling for the airport to be renamed Dolly Parton International Airport.
9: Fox's Christina Coleman. Rescuers recover more bodies from a passenger ferry gutted by a fire in the Philippines. 76 now confirmed dead. The cause of the fire not determined. When it comes to sleep, new research suggests getting too much could be linked to some of the same aging concerns as getting too little.
18: Researchers studying sleep and biological aging found people who reported sleeping less than 6 hours or more than 8 hours a day tended to show signs of faster aging across several parts of the body. The lowest biological aging levels generally found among people getting roughly 6.5 to 8 hours of sleep, although the sweet spot varied by organ and sex. Researchers stress the findings don't prove too much or too little sleep caused faster aging. In fact, unusually long sleep could sometimes be a sign of underlying health problems. The findings published in the journal Nature. Therese Crowley, Fox News.
9: Police are investigating the death of a black woman in Mississippi who was found hanging from a tree last month. They say more arrests are expected. Police in Jackson saying that Jock Ratliff, who's also black, is in custody. I'm Chris DeMayo. This is Fox News.
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20: Overnight cloudy, warm and humid, low near 67. On Sunday, clouds and sun, scattered afternoon thunderstorms. Could see some gusty winds and small hail, the high 81. A thundershower Sunday evening, otherwise cloudy, low 57. Partly sunny, not as warm on Monday, the high at 69. Clouds, occasional sun Tuesday, high 74. From the Stella Roofing Weather Center, I'm Steve Williams.
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3: News. I'm Deborah Valentine. In Ireland, President Donald Trump commenting on the war with Iran again, saying it won't end until after the midterm elections.
4: I think very soon. I think it'll be probably right after the midterms. They're trying to hold out as long as they can to complicate the election, but I think people will watch soon because Iran cannot have a nuclear weapon.
3: President Trump says the end of the conflict will drive down crude, lowering fuel prices.
4: Oil will come tumbling down when that happens. Oil prices will come tumbling down.
3: The UK Maritime Trade Operations Center says it has received a report of a vessel being struck by an unknown projectile in the Strait of Hormuz, a vessel status unknown. Indonesian rescuers have launched a search operation for a passenger ship carrying more than 240 people in the Java Sea. The ship's operator lost contact with the vessel following a report of bad weather. 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
6: Overnight cloudy, warm and humid, low near 67. On Sunday, clouds and sun, scattered afternoon thunderstorms. Could see some gusty winds and small hail, the high 81. A thundershower Sunday evening, otherwise cloudy, low 57. Partly sunny, not as warm on Monday, the high at 69. Clouds, occasional sun Tuesday, high 74. From the Stellar Roofing Weather Center, I'm Steve Williams.
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10: Oh, the whole process was absolute fun. And, you know, because in the old days when we used to make albums, you know, in the 80s and the early 90s, we'd all go into the pub for about 3 hours and get blind drunk and then go into the studio and try and make music. Invariably, when you listen back to it the next day, it was totally useless. So it just took... just took up so much time of being in the studio, you know, and away from your family and everything. But this, the way we did this, Kev, there were months where I wouldn't see Kevin and we'd just do it through the computers. He'd send me over, you know, a chord sequence. I'd try and fit some lyrics to it, send it back to him, then he'd send it back to me. Then we only went into the studio a few times to put

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13: and live.
14: Ireland hosting President Trump. I'm Deborah Valentine, Fox News. President Trump in Dublin, Ireland this weekend for a trip to meet with national leaders, attend a golf tournament at his resort. He spoke earlier Saturday.
15: Heard the president wrap up those remarks with the U.S. ambassador's residence and really speaking to a multitude of different topics, especially trade tensions and the relationship between the U.S. and Ireland. Because of the economic footprint that the U.S. has here, the U.S. has over 1,000 companies that are based here and employs roughly 250,000 Irish residents in the workforce here. As a result of that, that's about 10% of the workforce. It's a massive footprint, and one that we heard the Prime Minister or the Taoiseach say, again, just how important that relationship is. So despite some of these tensions, that's likely the effort of Irish politicians today to try to create some more friendship and soften the relationship there.
14: Fox's Alex Hogan reporting from Dublin. The contractor who renovated the Washington, D.C. reflecting pool is now admitting mistakes.
16: Atlantic Industrial Coatings is taking responsibility for the poor design and inferior work that caused the pool's new blue liner to peel and break loose. According to government documents seen by the New York Times, not enough primer being sprayed and combining two chemicals that are incompatible were just two of the problems. This revelation sinks President Trump's theory that the reflecting pool was vandalized. Atlantic Industrial has not commented on this new information, but they are repairing their shoddy work. Jane Fergus, Fox News.
14: A vessel's been struck by an unknown projectile while transiting the Strait of Hormuz. According to the UK Maritime Trade Operations Center, its status is unknown at this time. 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
10: 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Its soundtrack by James Horner was all we were talking about in 1997. 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
14: Russian President Vladimir Putin is sending a warning to European nations that might be thinking of helping out Ukraine. Fox's Jill Nato has the details.
16: Putin was at an economic summit in India when he told reporters that if European governments sent troops into Ukraine, it will mean a war with Russia. Putin also denied his country posed any threat to Europe, saying there is no such threat and never has been. Earlier this month, French President Macron said 26 of Ukraine's allies have pledged to deploy troops as a reassurance force once fighting ends with Russia. He also said the reassurance force does not have the will or the objective of waging war against Russia, but will work to prevent new major aggression. Jill Nato, Fox News.
14: Michigan Republican Senate nominee Mike Rogers and Democratic nominee Abdul El Sayed campaigning Saturday at the football game between the Michigan Wolverines and the Oklahoma Sooners. Fox's Alexis McAdams reports from the game in Ann Arbor, Michigan.
4: In the Midwest, football is more than culture. It's also part of the politics. It's who people are in the state of Michigan. And it comes as Republican Senate candidate Mike Rogers came out here and he walked around at this tailgate. He's working to get support on the ground in a very closely watched Senate race, probably one of the closest in the country. So it's not just the game, it's the politics again on Saturday. Now, Rogers was tailgating and talking with everyone out here as he faces off against Democrat Abdul El Sayed, who is a University of Michigan alum, and he's out here today too. Sayed has said football is full of toxic masculinity.
14: The campaigning ahead of the midterm elections. A search is underway by Indonesian rescuers for a passenger ship carrying more than 240 people in the Java Sea. The ship's operator reported it lost contact with the vessel following a report of bad weather. I'm Deborah Valentine. This is Fox News.
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13: Overnight cloudy, warm and humid, low near 67. On Sunday, clouds and sun, scattered afternoon thunderstorms. Could see some gusty winds and small hail, the high 81. A thundershower Sunday evening, otherwise cloudy, low 57. Partly sunny, not as warm on Monday, the high at 69. Clouds, occasional sun Tuesday, high 74. From the Stellar Roofing Weather Center, I'm Steve Williams.
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1: News. I'm Chris DeMeo. President Trump continues his weekend trip to Ireland Sunday. It involves a little R&R.
2: Day two of the weekend trip involves the sport of golf. The president waking up at his Doonburg resort where the Irish Open golf tournament is currently being played. There are rumors the president himself will present the winner's trophy.
1: Fox's Jonathan Savage. The top two seeds battling out in the women's U.S. Open final on Saturday.
3: World number one Aryna Sabalenka was looking to become the third woman ever to win three straight U.S. Open titles. It was not to be. Elena Rybakina dethroned Sabalenka 6-4, 5-7, 6-2 for her third career Grand Slam title.
1: Fox's Tim McMaster. A plane carrying Wisconsin Congressman Tom Tiffany making an emergency landing in Lake Wausau after losing power Saturday night. Tiffany and the pilot with minor injuries. 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
6: Overnight, cloudy, warm and humid, low near 67. On Sunday, clouds and sun, scattered afternoon thunderstorms. Could see some gusty winds and small hail, the high 81. A thundershower Sunday evening, otherwise cloudy, low 57. Partly sunny, not as warm on Monday, the high at 69. Clouds, occasional sun Tuesday, high 74. From the Stellar Roofing Weather Center, I'm Steve Williams.
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5: I sat down to this little, what was it, a Korg organ. And I turned on, we had a little box called a Roland CompuRhythm, which was this proto drum machine. And it said Rock and Roll 1. And I pressed it and went, boom, dick, dick, dick, boom, dick, dick, boom, boom, dick, right? And that was going around. And I started playing on the organ. Boom, fum, fum, fum, fum, fum, fum, fum, fum, fum, fum, fum, fum. And I started doing that. And it's boom, dick, dick. And that is literally what you're hearing on the record. So I said, this sounds pretty good. This sounds pretty good. Then I started going, in it. I'm just sitting there by myself doing all this. And I said, okay, I got something going here. So I said, turn on the tape. And Bob Clearmount turned on the tape. And I just played a whole song through. And that, as fast as it took me to play it is how fast I wrote it.
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6: A visit to the Emerald Isle. I'm Chris DeMeo, Fox News. Ireland hosting President Trump this weekend.
7: President Trump is here in Dublin, Ireland this weekend, already meeting with the country's leaders, conversations and topics ranging on a variety of issues from trade tensions to the conflict with Iran, Gaza, as well as Ireland's neutrality in a lot of these conflicts. So the president in the morning at the ambassador's residence met with business leaders and spoke to the press, calling this relationship fantastic.
8: I'm pleased to say that Ireland is now the sixth largest source of foreign direct investment in the United States, with nearly $392 billion invested in 2025.
7: Trump met with Ireland's president, Catherine Colonna, and the Taoiseach of the Prime Minister, Micheál Martin. The president wading into one of Ireland's most politically sensitive questions, telling the press he would love to see Irish reunification.
6: Fox's Alex Hogan in Dublin, the president also attending a golf tournament at his resort. Saudi Arabia has shut down a key oil pipeline and has placed the blame on a drone attacking from Iraq.
9: Concerns growing tonight over potential disruptions to the global oil supply after Saudi Arabia shut down a key oil pipeline following a drone attack launched from Iraq. The nearly 750-mile east-west pipeline was helping the Saudis bypass the heretofore blocked Strait of Hormuz. Saudi Arabia says it won't retaliate, at least for now, following a request from Iraq's prime minister. President Trump, meantime, claims Iran was probably behind it. This comes as Houthi militants make advances in Yemen, where they apparently captured an island in the middle of the vital Bab el-Mandeb Strait.
6: That's Fox's Kevin Cork in Washington. Indonesian rescuers launched a search operation on Sunday after authorities lost contact with a passenger ship carrying more than 240 people in the Java Sea. 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
6: Strikes continue in the war between Russia and Ukraine.
13: 8 people were killed. Dozens of others were injured across cities in Ukraine after those Russian strikes. Meanwhile, over in Russia, Ukrainian forces targeted 2 chemical industrial facilities. President Zelensky was in Canada meeting with Ukrainian military pilots. He also met with Prime Minister Mark Carney, pressing allies, of course, for more support. Carney said 1/3 of all the drones they manufacture will go to support Ukraine's defense. Meanwhile, Russian President Vladimir Putin, he's in India alongside other leaders from 11 BRICS nations. That includes China, Brazil, South Africa, just to name a few. Putin said that if European governments send troops to Ukraine, it will mean, quote, a war with Russia.
6: Fox's Stephanie Bennett. Rescuers recover more bodies from a passenger ferry gutted by a fire in the Philippines. 76 are now confirmed dead, the cause of the fire not determined. Police investigating the death of a black woman in Mississippi who was found hanging from a tree last month. They say more arrests are expected. Police in Jackson say Jock Ratliff, who's also black, is in custody. When it comes to sleep, new research suggests getting too much could be linked to some of the same aging concerns as getting too little.
14: Researchers studying sleep and biological aging found people who reported sleeping less than 6 hours or more than 8 hours a day tended to show signs of faster aging across several parts of the body. The lowest biological aging levels generally found among people getting roughly 6.5 to 8 hours of sleep, although the sweet spot varied by organ and sex. Researchers stress the findings don't prove too much or too little sleep caused faster aging. In fact, unusually long sleep could sometimes be a sign of underlying health problems. The findings published in the journal Nature. Therese Crowley, Fox News.
6: I'm Chris DeMeo. This is Fox News.
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16: 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Weather.
17: Overnight cloudy, warm and humid, low near 67. On Sunday, clouds and sun, scattered afternoon thunderstorms. Could see some gusty winds and small hail, the high 81. A thundershower Sunday evening, otherwise cloudy, low 57. Partly sunny, not as warm on Monday, the high at 69. Clouds, occasional sun Tuesday, high 74. From the Stellar Roofing Weather Center, I'm Steve Williams.
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1: News. I'm Deborah Valentine. President Trump's expected to wrap up his two-day visit to Ireland today. More from Fox's Jonathan Savage in our London bureau.
2: The president waking up at his Dunburgh resort, where the Irish Open golf tournament is currently being played. There are rumors the president himself will present the winner's trophy.
1: On Saturday, President Trump met with Ireland head of government Michael Martin and President Catherine Connolly. Wisconsin Republican gubernatorial candidate Tom Tiffany posting to X that the small plane he was a passenger on made an emergency water landing in Lake Washoe Saturday night. The congressman said he and the pilot suffered minor injuries after the four-seat Bonanza lost power. Indonesian rescuers searching for a passenger ship carrying more than 240 people in the Java Sea. 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
5: Overnight cloudy, warm and humid, low near 67. On Sunday, clouds and sun, scattered afternoon thunderstorms. Could see some gusty winds and small hail, the high 81. A thundershower Sunday evening, otherwise cloudy, low 57. Partly sunny, not as warm on Monday, the high at 69. Clouds, occasional sun Tuesday, high 74. From the Stellar Roofing Weather Center, I'm Steve Williams.
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6: 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But it's so important. I mean, they all encouraged me. Both my brothers chipped in to help me buy a good acoustic guitar. 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
1: And live.
9: President Trump's in Ireland. I'm Deborah Valentine, Fox News. President Trump wrapping up a trip to Ireland today with his favorite pastime high on the agenda. Fox's Jonathan Savage reports.
10: Yesterday was taken up by political meetings in Dublin with Ireland's head of government, Micheál Martin, and President Catherine Connolly. Day two of the weekend trip involves the sport of golf. The president waking up at his Dunburg resort, where the Irish Open Golf Tournament is currently being played. There are rumours the president himself will present the winner's trophy. The visit's taking place amid one of Ireland's biggest ever security operations. 1,000 US Secret Service agents are supplementing 3,000 local officers. Jonathan Savage, Fox News.
9: Saudi Arabia has shut down a key oil pipeline and has placed the blame on a drone attack from Iraq. Fox's Kevin Cork.
11: Concerns growing tonight over potential disruptions to the global oil supply. After Saudi Arabia shut down a key oil pipeline, following a drone attack launched from Iraq. The nearly 750-mile east-west pipeline was helping the Saudis bypass the heretofore blocked Strait of Hormuz. Saudi Arabia says it won't retaliate, at least for now, following a request from Iraq's prime minister. President Trump, meantime, claims Iran was probably behind it. This comes as Houthi militants make advances in Yemen, where they apparently captured an island in the middle of the vital Bab el-Mandeb Strait.
9: The strait serves as a gateway to the Red Sea trade route linking Europe and Asia. State-run media says an Iranian commercial vessel was struck early Sunday off of Keshem Island right near the Strait of Hormuz. One person was killed and three wounded. The UK Maritime Trade Operations Monitor separately reported a vessel was hit by a projectile while transiting the strait without providing details. 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
9: Well, the contractor who renovated the Washington, D.C. reflecting pool is now admitting mistakes. Fox's Jane Fergus has details.
14: Atlantic Industrial Coatings is taking responsibility for the poor design and inferior work that caused the pool's new blue liner to peel and break loose. According to government documents seen by the New York Times, not enough primer being sprayed and combining two chemicals that are incompatible were just two of the problems. This revelation sinks President Trump's theory that the reflecting pool was vandalized. Atlantic Industrial has not commented on this new information, but they are repairing their shoddy work. Jane Fergus, Fox News.
9: Chicago's Mayor Brandon Johnson is expected to announce today whether or not he'll seek a second term next year amid some serious political headwinds. Fox's Jeff Manasso reports from the Windy City of Chicago.
15: Chicago Mayor Brandon Johnson is widely expected today to formally announce his reelection bid. And the question isn't whether Johnson wants another 4 years, it's whether Chicago voters will give him the chance. Amid a recent University of Chicago poll that shows less than 14% of voters want Johnson to run again. The Democrat mayor's low approval as Chicago faces major crime and public safety problems, a nearly $1 billion budget gap, and tax increases and new fees over budget cuts. Problems, the mayor has said, are real, but also decades in the making. In Chicago, Jeff Manasso, Fox News.
9: A search is underway by Indonesian rescuers for a passenger ship carrying more than 240 people in the Java Sea. The ship's operator reported it lost contact with the vessel following a report of bad weather. I'm Deborah Valentine. This is Fox News.
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16: Overnight cloudy, warm and humid, low near 67. On Sunday, clouds and sun, scattered afternoon thunderstorms. Could see some gusty winds and small hail, the high 81. A thundershower Sunday evening, otherwise cloudy, low 57. Partly sunny, not as warm on Monday, the high at 69. Clouds, occasional sun Tuesday, high 74. From the Stellar Roofing Weather Center, I'm Steve Williams.
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2: Fox News, I'm Chris DeMeo. President Trump continues his weekend trip to Ireland today.
3: Day two of the weekend trip involves the sport of golf. The president waking up at his Dunburg resort, where the Irish Open Golf Tournament is currently being played. There are rumors the president himself will present the winner's trophy.
2: Fox's Jonathan Savage. Police say a trespasser tried to enter the home of former Vice President Kamala Harris on Friday night. The woman contacted Harris's security.
4: After being told she couldn't stay, she returned again, prompting a call to police about a possible trespasser. Police took a report at the scene. TMZ reported the woman was not arrested or cited.
2: Fox's Deborah Valentine. Harris and her husband were not home. A plane carrying Wisconsin Congressman Tom Tiffany making an emergency landing in Lake Wausau. Tiffany and the pilot sustaining minor injuries. 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
6: Overnight cloudy, warm and humid, low near 67. On Sunday, clouds and sun, scattered afternoon thunderstorms. Could see some gusty winds and small hail, the high 81. A thundershower Sunday evening, otherwise cloudy, low 57. Partly sunny, not as warm on Monday, the high at 69. Clouds, occasional sun Tuesday, high 74. From the Stellar Roofing Weather Center, I'm Steve Williams.
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6: 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Invariably, when you listen back to it the next day, it was totally useless. So it just took up so much time of being in the studio, you know, and away from your family and everything. But this, the way we did this, there were months where I wouldn't see Kevin and we'd just do it through the computers. He'd send me over, you know, a chord sequence. I'd try and fit some lyrics to it, send it back to him, then he'd send it back to me. Then we only went into the studio a few times to put some real drums on and do the vocals. Otherwise, it was all done at Kevin's house and my house, which is wonderful with Pro Tools.
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7: A visit to the Emerald Isle. I'm Chris DeMeo, Fox News. Ireland hosting President Trump this weekend.
8: President Trump is here in Dublin, Ireland this weekend, already meeting with the country's leaders. Conversations and topics ranging on a variety of issues from trade tensions to the conflict with Iran, Gaza, as well as Ireland's neutrality in a lot of these conflicts. So the president in the morning at the ambassador's residence met with business leaders and spoke to the press, calling this relationship fantastic.
9: I'm pleased to say that Ireland is now the sixth largest source of foreign direct investment in the United States, with nearly $392 billion invested in 2025.
8: Trump met with Ireland's president, Catherine Colonna, and the Taoiseach or the prime minister, Micheál Martin. The president wading into one of Ireland's most politically sensitive questions, telling the press he would love to see Irish reunification.
7: Fox's Alex Hogan. Saudi Arabia has shut down a key oil pipeline and blames that on a drone attack from Iraq.
10: Concerns growing tonight over potential disruptions to the global oil supply after Saudi Arabia shut down a key oil pipeline following a drone attack launched from Iraq. The nearly 750-mile east-west pipeline was helping the Saudis bypass the heretofore blocked Strait of Hormuz. Saudi Arabia says it won't retaliate, at least for now, following a request from Iraq's prime minister. President Trump, meantime, claims Iran was probably behind it. This comes as Houthi militants make advances in Yemen, where they apparently captured an island in the middle of the vital Bab el-Mandeb Strait.
7: That's Fox's Kevin Cork. At least 102 people have been rescued and about 140 passengers and crew are still missing after the Indonesian passion ship lost contact in the Java Sea. Rescuers say the body of a passenger was recovered. 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
7: A small plane carrying a Wisconsin congressman made an emergency landing in Lake Wausau after it lost power last night. Congressman Tom Tiffany posting on X that he and the pilot sustained minor injuries. Strikes continue in the war between Russia and Ukraine.
14: 8 people were killed. Dozens of others were injured across cities in Ukraine after those Russian strikes. Meanwhile, over in Russia, Ukrainian forces targeted 2 chemical industrial facilities. President Zelensky was in Canada meeting with Ukrainian military pilots. He also met with Prime Minister Mark Carney, pressing allies, of course, for more support. Carney said 1/3 of all the drones they manufacture will go to support Ukraine's defense. Meanwhile, Russian President Vladimir Putin, he's in India alongside other leaders from 11 BRICS nations. That includes China, Brazil, South Africa, just to name a few. Putin said that if European governments send troops to Ukraine, it will mean, quote, a war with Russia.
7: That's Fox's Stephanie Bennett in London. Police say a trespasser tried to enter the home of former Vice President Kamala Harris and her husband on Friday night. Fox's Deborah Valentine reports.
15: The Los Angeles Sheriff's Department says the mystery woman took an Uber to Harris's home and contacted security. After being told she couldn't stay, she returned again, prompting a call to police about a possible trespasser. Police took a report at the scene. TMZ reported the woman was not arrested or cited. A Harris spokesperson says neither Harris nor second gentleman Doug Emhoff were at home at the time. Harris's Secret Service protection was revoked last August by President Trump. Los Angeles police say they're stepping up patrols around the Harris property. Deborah Valentine, Fox News.
7: Rescuers recover more bodies from a passenger ferry gutted by a fire in the Philippines. 76 are now confirmed dead. The cause of the fire not determined. I'm Chris DeMeo. This is Fox News.
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17: Overnight cloudy, warm and humid, low near 67. On Sunday, clouds and sun, scattered afternoon thunderstorms. Could see some gusty winds and small hail, the high 81. A thundershower Sunday evening, otherwise cloudy, low 57. Partly sunny, not as warm on Monday, the high at 69. Clouds, occasional sun Tuesday, high 74. From the Stella Roofing Weather Center, I'm Steve Williams.
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1: The following is a pre-recorded program. This is Handle on the Law, marginal legal advice where I tell you, you have absolutely no case. Now, if you've been listening to my show, either my Monday through Friday show locally in Los Angeles or across the country on this show, you know I'm not a big fan of the president. And the president is probably making more major changes in terms of where America is going than FDR with the New Deal. And some of the changes are absolutely earth-shattering, where they're major, major changes that just change everything. One of them, the tariffs, for example. The war in Iran is another one. Social programs that are being ripped open and money being paid to the military. His philosophy that alternative energy is just a no-go, it's no good, and pushing fossil fuels as the fuel generator of the future. Okay, those are big deals, okay? And they really do affect us. Then there's stuff the president does that's just crazy. That's basically just kind of fun, that don't do anything but just show how ridiculous a lot of this is. And the latest one is the president signing an order renaming Lake Ontario to Lake America. So the United States and Canada share Lake Ontario. So on one side, the U.S., another side, or right next to it, is Canada. And it has been Lake Ontario for, I don't know, 400 years. Ontario itself is named after the lake. It's not the other way around. So it's been around for a long time. But since the president is really angry with Canada and in the middle of this trade war, okay, it is now Lake America, much like the Gulf of Mexico is now Gulf of America. Now, does he have a right to do that? Well, first of all, it's kind of dumb, all right? It's just laughable, really. But it makes his point. And does he have the right to do that? Of course he does. He is the president. And the cartographers of the United States, the way we deal with other countries, or the way we deal with naming other countries, other bodies, you know, it's the president's call. I mean, he could literally change, for example, the country of Gandia to Ghana to Trumplandia. He really could. And he does some fun stuff. For example, the new class of warships is named the Trump class. Now, that follows the Nimitz class. That's an entire class of ships across the board and usually named after, in this case, the Nimitz class, after a super well-regarded, beloved admiral during World War II, who's dead, completely dead. So it's now going to be, it's not just the name of a ship, mind you. It's an entire class of warships is the Trump class. Okay, now, does the next president have the right to say this is ridiculous? Yeah, he does. Does the next president to say take Donald Trump's name off of the Kennedy Center? Yeah, he does. And so we'll see. These are all done by executive order. And what does this mean in terms of the United States? Well, I mean, it's not a huge deal other than the maps United States creates. The reference to Ontario can change as far as the official governmental policy. But come on, guys. Really? Come on, guy. Really? Are you going to do that? I mean, how many renamings are you going to do every time you get into a pissing match with a country or a state or a city or an entity? I mean, come on. Okay, let's go ahead and take some phone calls. Gomati, is that the right name? Gomati? Hello? Yes. Yeah, oh, that's interesting. Gomati, where's that name from?
2: Yes,
1: can you hear me?
2: Yes, can you hear me, sir?
1: Yes, I can, yes.
2: That's a Sanskrit name. I spent 10 years in India.
1: Ah, Sanskrit names. So you were an American who went to India and, okay, interesting. All right. What can I do for you, Gomati? And what does it mean, by the way?
2: It means the goddess of consciousness.
1: The goddess of consciousness. I paid big money at one time to feel that way when I was younger. All right. What can I do for you, Gomati?
2: Okay. I have a situation with a house with two trusts. I'm a trustee of one, and there was another trustee for my father's home.
1: Okay, who owns, you have and, two trusts. Wait. Got to ask a question. Which trust owns the property? Doesn't matter. You're going to have 15 trusts. One of the trusts owns the property, right?
2: It was my beautiful stepmother passed away.
1: Okay.
2: And they owned it. There was a joint trust. She died 25 years ago or whatnot.
1: All right.
2: So on the title of the house, the two, my father's revocable trust and her, the decedent's, and my father's irrevocable trust. Okay.
1: Okay. So half and half. Irrevocable trust owned half and revocable trust owned half. All right. I don't know. Can you do that? Yeah, I think you can.
2: Sir. Okay.
1: Okay.
2: So I was taking care of my father before he passed, and I had to leave my beautiful 20-year beach house to come take care of him. I said, I don't want to live here because when you die, I'll be homeless. He goes, well, you can be here till the house sells. Well, I couldn't sell the house until we found the trustee of the decedent's trust. And we couldn't get an answer. We couldn't find that. It took from December 2024 until a couple of months ago that we got the clearance that we could go ahead and I could sell the house.
1: Right.
2: Okay. So my brother has a fiduciary who has trying to sue me and take me off of the trustee because I wouldn't illegally put the house up for sale because I was only in charge of 50%.
1: Right. You can't put up the house for sale with 50%. That's correct.
2: Thank you.
1: You're absolutely correct. You can't do it.
2: Right. No way.
1: And all right. All right. What are his damages? He's suing you for what?
2: Let me go one more step further. He's in my father's will, which is 50%. He said if anybody contests this will, they don't get anything.
1: Okay. Wait a sec. So, there's a will. There are two trusts. You're conflating everything.
2: In the trust.
1: Okay.
2: Sorry,
1: if anybody contests the trusts, they get nothing. Okay. Fair enough.
2: Right.
1: And the fiduciary has contested. Okay. I get it. On behalf of whom the fiduciary has contested, because you're getting sued by your brother.
2: Right. On behalf of my brother, who's a stroke victim.
1: All right.
2: But also the second thing is now, the fiduciary wants to charge me for living here in San Fernando Valley instead of Venice Beach.
1: Okay.
2: For years.
1: Okay, I've got the answer. I've got the answer. How you answer that? No. Absolutely not.
2: But
1: you don't have the right to do that. You know, under the trust, you don't have the ability to do that. The answer is absolutely not. So where do you go with that?
2: Now, does it negate my brother's portion of the 50%?
1: No.
2: Where he said if it...
1: No. Okay. Because he gets... If anybody contested, he's not contesting it. He's just saying, this is mine. It's someone outside that's contesting it. It would be a contest or an attack on his ownership of the property and saying, you don't own the property because of A, B, C, and D, because of duress, because of fraud, because your dad didn't know what he was doing. Any one of those things that you can attack the trust on.
2: But the fiduciary is on behalf of my brother.
1: Okay, so the fiduciary, fine. So the fiduciary is wrong. It doesn't matter.
2: So all I do is give him the appointed.
1: You say no. That's all. And then if you need an attorney because you've got a big contest on your hands, you do that. And then you let the estate pay for it. Because if you're the recipient of a trust, you're the recipient of a trust. Unless the trust says if you do A, B, or C, then you are not going to be a recipient of the trust. You will not be a beneficiary. For example, if you remarry within 3 years, you get no money, but those are the terms of the trust. And there's nothing in the trust from what you said that rent can be charged against you. Now, a little bit about your privacy, the fact that you don't have any. If you do, you're absolutely dreaming. So I want to share a story with you. You got a man who has an insurance policy. This is a true story, by the way. It jumped over 20%. He had no accidents. He had no tickets. So he said, what's going on here? He started digging to find out that someone report him. Well, something reported him. It was his car. His car reported every breaky event, every fast merger, every late night taco run. The manufacturer logged all of it, sold that information to a data broker, and then the broker sold it back to his insurance company. So we requested his file. And there are hundreds of pages of information provided about him. 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

0: Welcome back. Handel here. This is Handel on the Law. Hey, Ashok. Welcome to Handel on the Law.
1: Hello, Bill. How are you?
0: Yes, sir. I am just horrible. What can I do for you, Ashok?
1: Well, I have invested in a property in a hotel as an LLC.
0: Okay.
1: I wanted to exit out of the LLC since it is not doing good. I have put a lot of money and I don't want to continue to invest on it.
0: Okay. So how much, what percentage do you have of the LLC?
1: 19%.
0: Nine, and you just want out. You don't want any money. You just want out.
1: Yes, that's right.
0: Okay, well, that gets easy. You simply sell back your percentage the shares to the other investors. Why would they not take it? Let's say you make the offer, here's 19%, I don't want anything, take it. Why would they say no to that?
1: Well, they're not. That's what my problem. They're not taking, and they want me to continuously to invest.
0: Yeah, I don't think because they... No. You say no on the investment. No, that one is not going to happen. That's why they wouldn't let you go. I don't do business law, but beyond just saying I'm out, I'm done, I have nothing more to do with it, I relinquish my share, I think you can do that. I mean, it's a business where I don't think you can be forced to continue losing money in perpetuity, because that doesn't make any sense. The answer is, how do you do that? I once did that and got out of it, but it was simply informing the other investors that I was done, I was finished, and I was making a move to dissolve the LLC, but you're a minority shareholder, so you don't have the votes to do that. How much is this property worth? How much do they want from you?
1: So I invested already, Bill, around $192,000.
0: $192,000. How much do they want for, what is the next contribution they want?
1: So the primary, the guy who is on the primary loan, I'm not part of any loan or anything.
0: Oh, that's good news. Okay, that's good news. So they just want you to put money into the LLC and you're not on the loan, which helps a lot. How much if you bought 19% of 192, so the thing is worth $1 million, right? Give or take. The valuation is $1 million. How much do they want? Have they asked you for another contribution to the LLC?
1: That's right. They have already, he has already invested $75,000 and he wanted me to give the 19%, which I have.
0: Oh, no. You say, okay. Now, you know, it's definitely, you know, here's what I'm going to do. I'm going to have you talk to a business lawyer. There's no way around this. This is not something you ask me about. Not as far as, $1 million LLC, $1 million valuation. And I know you can get out of it. Do I know the steps? No. Sam! Hello, Sam. Talk to me.
2: Hello, sir. How are you?
0: Yes, sir.
2: Hey, I was just calling. I wanted to know, I took my truck into a mechanic, had them doing just like some routine maintenance. They called me a couple days later and told me it had dropped off the list.
0: What does that mean? What do you mean it dropped off the list?
2: They off the lift, sorry, like off the jack.
0: Oh, okay, got it. The lift. Okay, understood.
2: Yeah, and so they had agreed, like, they would do the work to repair it, so I was kind of, like, hesitant about that. I probably should have called earlier, but so I went ahead and had them do the work, but it looks like a blind 9-year-old did it, you know what I mean? It doesn't look good, and now it's starting to squeal. So I'm wondering, I asked them for their insurance, and they told me to just come in and they would work on it again, but I'd rather just get their insurance. I don't know what I should do with that.
0: Well, you can sue them. How much is it going to cost to repair all of it to bring it to the point where you brought it in to have the car repaired?
2: I haven't gotten a second.
0: You got it. You have to. You're going to sue them for those damages. And anything you paid them, you're going to sue them for. Unless it's a little unless they say, well, we did repair that part, but you're saying they didn't. So that's it. You sue them for those are your damages. It's not that complicated.
2: Mine.
0: Yeah, those are damages. I mean, I love these really important. I love this stuff. Bryce. Hello, Bryce.
3: Hey, thanks for taking my call. So my wages are being garnished. I'm looking to get a new job here in the next 2-3 months. They're being garnished for somebody else's hospital bills. It was a domestic dispute between my mom's ex-boyfriend and I.
0: Okay, let's go back to the beginning. Someone else's hospital bill. You can only garnish wages pursuant to a judgment.
3: There was a judgment.
0: Against you. You didn't fight the judgment. You weren't able to say someone
3: I was incarcerated. But I'm not one to dispute the fact that I should pay. You know, I messed the guy up pretty good. He had to go to the hospital and get a whole bunch of stuff done.
0: So what's your question?
3: My only thing is, I'm looking to get a new job here in the next 2-3 months. Am I going to get in trouble if I don't update them on my new job, my new employer? That way they can continue to take the wages.
0: They're going to continue to take the wages. You don't have to inform anybody.
3: As soon as I switch jobs, they'll just know.
0: Then they have to follow you. Now the question is, when the garnishment does stop, starts again, your new employer now gets to look at a garnishment order. I was going to ask you what's going on and you explain what's happening. What I would do, and by the way, you're not legally obligated to do this at all. What I would do is say, hey, let me tell you what happened. The big question is incarceration. That they're going to ask you, ever been in jail? You've seen these applications.
3: For sure.
0: Okay. And if you tell them, and you still get hired, you should be okay. What were you incarcerated for?
3: Oh, a whole plethora of things. I was doing a whole bunch of stuff.
0: You were incarcerated
3: drug related, offenses.
0: Hmm. How much time did you do?
3: I only ended up doing 2.5.
0: 2.5 years. Okay. How much sex, not wanted or wanted sex, did you have?
3: One more time?
0: No, never mind. Never mind. Maybe you didn't hear it right. This is Handle on the Law.

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6: Fox News, I'm Deborah Valentine. Wisconsin Republican gubernatorial candidate Tom Tiffany posting to X that the small plane he was a passenger on made an emergency water landing in Lake Washaw Saturday night after the plane lost power.
7: He says the aircraft lost power as it was preparing to land at Wausau Downtown Airport, forcing the emergency landing.
6: Fox's Claudia Cowan. Indonesian rescuers say about 140 passengers are missing. At least 102 have been rescued after a ferry carrying more than 240 people overturned in the Java Sea. President Trump wrapping up his two-day visit to Ireland today. He met with political and business leaders Saturday.
8: I'm pleased to say that Ireland is now the sixth largest source of foreign direct investment in the United States, with nearly $392 billion invested in 2025.
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10: Overnight cloudy, warm and humid, low near 67. On Sunday, clouds and sun, scattered afternoon thunderstorms. Could see some gusty winds and small hail, the high 81. A thundershower Sunday evening, otherwise cloudy, low 57. Partly sunny, not as warm on Monday, the high at 69. Clouds, occasional sun Tuesday, high 74. From the Stellar Roofing Weather Center, I'm Steve Williams.
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0: All right, back we go. More handle on law, marginal legal advice. Julie. Hey, Julie.
1: Hello, how are you?
0: Yes, I am just beyond excellent. What can I do for you?
1: How do I get out of a deeded, fully paid for timeshare interest?
0: Okay, what do you mean?
1: Without hurting my credit.
0: Okay, a deeded. You have been deeded one. Is your name on the timeshare?
1: Yes.
0: Okay, what does deeded have to do with anything?
1: Property tax rules. And it's deeded. In fact, it's not a unit. You don't get points based. You actually own a percentage of the unit.
0: I'm a little confused. You own the deed. I mean, you have the deed to the property. And you have a contract.
1: Correct.
0: Okay, got it.
1: Correct.
0: I was a little confused.
1: And it's fully paid for.
0: Yeah, I don't know. You pay the annual fee and it keeps on going up and up and up and you don't use it. And it's one of those things.
1: Correct.
0: Did you buy it, by the way?
1: Inherited.
0: Oh, you inherited.
1: Yes.
0: But your name is on it. You transferred
1: Correct.
0: A name to it. Okay,
1: Correct.
0: that was a mistake, clearly. But then, because I'm not a big fan of timeshares, and basically they're worth nothing. Other than a few like Disney are worth a lot of money. Here's the problem. It's a contract. It's a contract. So you loan me $1,000 and it's pursuant to a contract. And I call the Handle Show and I go, how do I get out of paying $1,000? Well, you have a contract. Yeah, but I don't want to pay it. Okay. A lot of people don't want to pay what contracts they've entered into. So you talk to these get out of your timeshare companies. They can't litigate. All they can do is ask the timeshare to let you out. It's the timeshare's call, and some of them work pretty well because they take 18 months. I know someone at a timeshare took 18 months. To get out of it, because you pay up money up front and then they take forever. Sometimes it works, sometimes it doesn't. And the good ones will say, if we can't do it, here's your money back kind of thing. So, and the bad ones will just keep your money. But you know what? You just don't get out of timeshares. That's why, I have a real tough time with timeshares. I really do. So I would call one of these companies. A lot of it has to do with which company owns the timeshare. Is it a Marriott? Is it a Hilton timeshare? And I don't know which companies do what, but some do allow people out. Some do not. And you can try to sell it.

0: you the contract. What do you mean you don't show me the contract? No, no, we want you to sign this letter of intent because it's really great and you can only have it today, right now. And I said, I'm out of here. And so I stand up to walk outside the door. And then the closer comes in, the manager comes in and says, oh, I understand that you're looking at it and you want to see the contract. I goes, well, tell you what, why don't we do this? Why don't you sign this and we'll give you an extra 2 weeks. We'll give you some extra points. We'll give you the great dates that you can have. And I'm saying, nah, I'm really not interested. And he got in front of me, literally got in front of me. And I looked at him and I said, are you not letting me out the door? Do I now call the police and accuse you of kidnapping me because you won't let me leave? Oops. I mean, that's how aggressive they can get. It's pretty brutal, to say the least. Neon. Hello, Neon. Neon, that's a good name.
1: Yes. Hi.
0: Hi. Bright name. Bright name. How'd you get the name Neon? How'd you get the name Neon?
1: Neon means light. And since I was a little boy, I like Neon.
0: All right. Nice nickname. Okay, that works. All right, Neon, what can I do for you?
1: Yes, let's say I get a website and I list my telephone numbers. And to protect myself, I say, due to high volume of calls, I will answer all the calls. Is that... Will I still get in trouble?
0: No. You're just telling people, hey, I got too many calls coming in, and either I'm not going to answer the call, or it's going to take you 10 minutes, or it's going to tell or call back at another time. I get those all the time when I talk to businesses and I have to call someone. It's, hey, we're jammed up, and you're going to be waiting either 3 hours, or you can text us or email us or leave your number or just call back at another time. You're going to be fine.
1: Okay. Thank you so much. Bye.
0: Okay. That's easy enough. All right. Not bad. Randy. Hello, Randy.
2: Hi.
0: Yes.
2: Let's see. My daughter took a friend to go buy a motorcycle. This was 4 or 5 years ago. And apparently he didn't have good enough credit, so they sold her the motorcycle. And she's a person that had no job, had drug problems. And, you know, I don't know why they sold her motorcycle, but I think it was like $36,000. Well, she passed away 2 years ago, and now we're getting letters wanting, I guess, whatever was owed on the motorcycle to be paid.
0: By whom?
2: She had a daughter.
0: By whom? Who are they asking to pay? Just anybody?
2: The loan company.
0: I understand. Who are they asking to pay? Who are they saying, you pay us?
2: Well, the letter comes to the estate of my daughter.
0: Ah, okay. Got it. So does she have an estate?
2: No. The only thing she really had to her name was a car, which my ex-wife sold.
0: Okay, got it. All right. So she has nothing. All right. I don't care. As long as she doesn't have any money. Okay. She has no ability to pay $36,000. Okay, so what you do is it's sent to her. They're not sending it, you owe the money document to anybody else, right? They're saying it's to the estate of.
2: That is correct, yes.
0: Okay, and at your address?
2: To my current address, yes.
0: Okay, you either on the envelope say no estate, dead, and just send it back. Open it up, and on the paper, you say, no estate, dead, and you send it back, and they may follow another one up, and then you write, what part of dead are you having a hard time understanding? Dead.
2: Okay.
0: Then they'll send it to you again, probably, because this could very well be an algorithm that it, they do this X number of times automatically, and it's a form letter that comes out. So then you just add additional phrases, additional descriptions of dead, completely dead, unequivocally dead, astoundingly dead, insanely dead, completely, 100%. Yeah, you got it? Dead. And you should be okay.
2: Understood.
0: Yeah, they can't do anything.
2: Okay.
0: Yeah, there's nothing there. I mean, they try to force you, and they'll say, oh, you owe the money. You may hear a phone call saying, oh, you owe the money. No, I don't. You don't owe the money. Yeah, they're full of it. Completely full of it. But they do that. They do that. I'm telling you, creditors.

0: most creditors are pretty good about it. I've run into, as I've represented people, and I just happen to get caught up in creditors who are going after people where the statute of limitations has run out or whatever, peripherally. That's not the law I practice. My partner did, so I was involved a couple of times when my partner wasn't there. And most of them were pretty good. Most of them were pretty good. We had a conversation. I explained no, or if they did owe the money, we negotiated, and that was done in pretty good faith. Now, there are some that are sleazeballs. There are some that'll say things like, you owe the money, and if you don't pay the money, just let's say you do owe the money, you don't pay the money, you're going to go to prison, or your car is going to be taken away. I mean, just crap. Just say no, no thanks. All right. Let me tell you about your privacy. What privacy? There is no privacy. So there's a story here I want to share with you. There's a man. This is a true story. His insurance jumps over 20%. He had no accidents. He had no tickets. Perfect driving record. So he started digging. How did this happen? Who reported him? His car was reporting him because that information went to his black box, which basically everybody has now in a car that's 10 years old or newer. And the manufacturer had all the information about his driving habits. 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
1: Hey, Sam, welcome to Handle on the Law.
2: Hey, how you doing, Bill?
1: There you go.
2: Yes.
1: What can I do for you?
2: So, quick question. Me and my dad are on the title. It's his house, but a long time ago, we put my name on there as well. He's up in the age, and if, God forbid, he's not here anymore, will the property come to me 100%, or do I still have to go through probate?
1: Okay, your name is on the property. Are you a joint tenant?
2: Yes, sir.
1: Okay, it goes to you. It goes to you automatically. You own it. The second that the other joint tenant dies, it's yours. And the only thing you need to do is I'm sorry?
2: Even though my mom is still alive and she's not on the title.
1: Oh, then if she's not on title, she's done. I mean, it doesn't matter if your mom's alive or not. The joint tenancy is between you and your dad, right?
2: Yes, sir.
1: Okay, it goes to you. And here's what happens. As a matter of law, it goes to you the second your dad dies. Aha, you're now the owner of the property. And you have to get title transferred from your dad, who is no longer around, to you. And you are around, theoretically, and that's done very easily. You take the death certificate, and you go to the county recorder's office, and you file something called an affidavit of the death of a joint tenant, and then the property transfers, the title transfers from the both of you to you. How much is it worth?
2: $700,000, free and clear.
1: Is there a mortgage on it?
2: Very little.
1: Okay, so you're gonna do okay.
2: $100,000.
1: Yeah, does your mom know that she's getting screwed out of the property?
2: No, not at all. We're not like that. I'm actually gonna probably just keep my mom in there, or put her on rent and bring my mom to my house, and then just give her the rent money.
1: I mean, you know what? You're too nice. Nah, you're too nice. Yeah. You know, I wouldn't do that. I didn't do that. You know, my mom. Yeah. No, there's no way. Patricia, hello, Patricia.
3: Hello.
1: Yes.
3: I get a lot of spam calls.
1: Yeah.
3: Would I be legally in trouble if I answered them with a whistle of some sort?
1: Oh, not at all. Oh, no. Actually, that's a great idea. The trick is to find the exact frequency that does the most damage. And you blow the whistle into the phone, so hopefully the signal goes back and it blows up any system they have that generates a spam call. No, you can answer a spam call with a whistle absolutely all day long. All right, so you're fine.
3: Okay.
1: All right, there you go. Isn't that fun, huh? Marlon. Hi, Marlon.
4: Yeah, hi.
1: Yeah, what's
4: hello.
1: Up? Yeah.
4: Listen, my brother died about a month ago, okay, and he has a family trust, okay, and he put his house, his cars, and everything, bank accounts, everything into the family trust. His wife is still there. Does his
1: wait
4: wife
1: a minute? Wait
4: everything?
1: A minute. What do you mean? Wait a second. What do you mean? His wife is still there in the house?
4: Yeah, well,
1: on the trust.
4: Yes. Yes.
1: She's in the trust.
4: Right.
1: Okay.
4: So what happens is that being his brother, does the wife have to tell me that I'm supposed to get something from the trust?
1: Or well, my brother? Okay, who's the trustee? Do you happen to know who the trustee is?
4: Yes, his wife.
1: Okay, his wife's the trustee. Does she have to tell you that you get anything? Well, if the trust says you get something, yes. If the trust says you're a beneficiary, absolutely. Of course she has to tell you. Otherwise, she is breached her fiduciary duty. And that's no fun as a trustee. I mean, the court, the law takes that pretty seriously. So, yeah, she has to tell you. How much money is there? How much money do you think
4: $3
1: is in the
4: million.
1: Trust? Yeah,
4: $3
1: that's
4: million.
1: Worth it. Yeah, that's worth it. How much of that $3 million do you think you're entitled to that your brother left you?
4: I don't know.
1: All right. Well, call.
4: My brother was very... Bill, my brother was very aloof about anything about the family trust.
1: Yeah, call her and just say, hey,
0: I think I'm a beneficiary. And she says, no, you're not. And what she should do is send you a copy of the trust and say you're not in the trust.
4: The only time she called me is when my brother passed away. That's the only time she called me.
0: Okay, so you call her back. You call her back and say, hey, I think I'm a beneficiary. I think I'm entitled to some money. Tell me if I am. And if she has any brains,
4: she won't answer the phone.
0: Okay, then you may. Then you may have to get a lawyer to contest it. You may have to get a lawyer to force her to do that. You have no choice.
4: Okay.
0: Yeah, I know that's no fun. When people like that and they won't call you back and they're the trustees and you're a family member, something ain't kosher in Denmark. I don't know why Denmark, because maybe the Danish hams are kosher. I have absolutely no idea. David. Hi, David.
5: Yes, I rented a condo to my niece. And she just recently moved out and left me a big mess. And she left me with a $1,800 gas bill.
0: Okay.
5: Am I liable for that?
0: You're probably liable for the gas bill, probably. But if it's in her name, I don't think you are, except the gas company's going to say we want to get paid or we're cutting off the gas. But no, you're not. You want to sue her for everything. Whether or not you owe the gas bill, I assume it's in her name, correct?
5: I believe it's in my name still.
0: Oh, then absolutely you owe the money. 100%.
5: Shouldn't the gas company have turned off the gas a long time ago when it gets up to a certain point?
0: Yeah, but they didn't. So it's your decision. You're gonna go, hi, this is David, and I'm gonna tell you when to turn off the gas. And they're gonna go, who the hell are you? It doesn't work that way. It really doesn't. Now, have you noticed the last couple of hours? I got a lot of calls about personal injury. People have gotten into car accidents. Virtually everybody I know at some point gets into a fender bender. My daughter, when she started driving in the first 18 months, got into 6 fender benders, 6 of them. I mean, you could count the number of accidents she got into on one hand, assuming you have 6 fingers on one hand. And so what do you do when you've been injured, a slip and fall, car accident, and it's not your fault? 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
10: Practical Magic 2 looking to dethrone Spider-Man Brand New Day for first place at the box office this weekend. The sequel, starring Nicole Kidman and Sandra Bullock, is projected to make between $30 and $40 million in its debut.
11: 1, 2, 3 into the phone.
10: Snoop Dogg set to host the 2026 MTV Video Music Awards. CBS and MTV making the announcement. He's been nominated for 13 awards over his career with 3 wins. The news comes one day after producers announced Nirvana will receive this year's Video Vanguard Award. The VMAs will take place September 27th at the Peacock Theater in Los Angeles. Taylor Swift is receiving her first nomination at the CMA Awards in years.
12: Wearing that same smile, man, it's been a while.
10: The singer has been nominated for Single of the Year for her song, I Knew It, I Knew You. The track was released in June and featured on the Toy Story 5 soundtrack. It marks Swift's first CMA nomination in 4 years. The 60th CMA Awards will air on ABC and Disney Plus November 19th at 8 p.m. Eastern. It's like Alanis Morissette is getting into the holiday spirit early this year. During an appearance on Caller Daddy with Alex Cooper, the singer said she'll be releasing a holiday album this year. She also said it'll feature a collaboration with actor Martin Short. The two will perform a rendition of a Judy Garland classic. Morissette's holiday album will feature new and original songs. A release date has yet to be announced. That's entertainment. I'm Jennifer Bolsoni.
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13: That does not appear to be the case for now.
14: President Trump discussed unification in Ireland, saying they're Irish people. How can they be bad, right? Saudi Arabia has shut down a key oil pipeline and has placed the blame on a drone attack from Iraq. Fox's Kevin Cork.
15: Concerns growing tonight over potential disruptions to the global oil supply after Saudi Arabia shut down a key oil pipeline following a drone attack launched from Iraq. The nearly 750-mile east-west pipeline was helping the Saudis bypass the heretofore blocked Strait of Hormuz. Saudi Arabia says it won't retaliate, at least for now, following a request from Iraq's prime minister. President Trump, meantime, claims Iran was probably behind it. This comes as Houthi militants make advances in Yemen, where they apparently captured an island in the middle of the vital Bab el-Mandeb Strait.
14: That strait serves as a gateway to the Red Sea trade route linking Europe and Asia. State-run media says an Iranian commercial vessel was struck early Sunday off Keshem Island near the Strait of Hormuz. One person was killed and four wounded. 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
17: 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Weather.
18: Clouds and sun, humid, scattered thunderstorms this afternoon. Could see some gusty winds and small hail. The high today near 80. A thundershower this evening, otherwise cloudy tonight, low 57. Partly sunny, not as warm for tomorrow, and the high at 69. And then for Tuesday, sunshine, a few clouds. The high Tuesday afternoon at 74. From the Stella Roofing Weather Center, I'm Steve Williams.
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1: From crisis to transformation. I'm Gordon Deal with Nicole Murray. Thanks for spending part of your weekend with us. Here's what's coming up this hour.
2: A new book chronicles how the New York City Fire Department responded after its deep losses during the 9/11 terror attacks.
1: Artificial intelligence is improving life in retirement in areas like caregiving. Here's some examples.
2: Remembering the tiny town in Canada that became a safe haven for stranded flyers on 9/11.
1: And the new shows in Hollywood taking shots at big tech.
3: Cupertino is sort of a classic David and Goliath type legal drama. An executive at a tech company is squeezed out of his job, basically under dubious circumstances. And his initial thought is to sue the company, of course, to right the horrible wrong that's been done to him.
1: Joe Flint at the Wall Street Journal on shows like Cupertino and The Audacity, reflecting changing attitudes towards Silicon Valley. In the terror attacks on New York 25 years ago, the FDNY lost 343 firefighters. A new book called Rising from Ground Zero tells the story of what came next and how the FDNY chose to transform. It's from Dr. Greg Shea, senior fellow at the Wharton Center for Leadership and Change Management. Greg, what stood out as you conducted your research?
4: The thing that stood out, and it's what makes the book, really is two big things. One is the fact that 40 people were willing, first responders, were willing to talk to us about not just the day, and that's to the second point, but the arc of what happened in the FDNY as a result of this. And I say as a result, it was a chosen result. The FDNY didn't have to change. The FDNY entered September 11th as one of the premier, if not the premier, firefighting organization on the planet. And they could have come out of this, and they and the reviews of their how they handled themselves, they came out very well from those. So they could have just said, we're going to build it over again. And instead, they changed some fundamental things about themselves. So I think those are the two things. Remarkable interviews, usually 90 to 120 minutes. We got 90 hours of interviews of people speaking firsthand about both the day, but the arc. And then the second thing is the arc of this over the course of the days, weeks, months, and decades following this, when you think about the people as well as you think about FDNY as an organization.
1: 343 firefighters lost that day. What kind of fundamental changes have occurred since?
4: Well, the ongoing changes include that they are now, and I need a moment to explain the difference here. They are now an all-hazards department. So they are not, and I use the word just advisably, they are not just a firefighting department. They decided they wanted to, they needed to be in all hazards, which means everything from nukes in suitcases to poisons in subways to Superstorm Sandy to you name it. The fire department, the FDNY said, we have to prepare ourselves for that. So establishing a terrorism center, changing the extent to which they do leadership training and all other kinds of training, which is how I got involved with them, both the terrorist center, but also the leadership training. All of that is a major change inside of a change that has to do with generally opening up to the world outside. Making themselves a national expert at incident management. And what makes incident management different is firefighters, when they show up in general, and not just the FDNY, they show up to save people and put the fire out, and then they turn it over to somebody. When you're running multiple days of firefighting and then multiple months of firefighting inside the plaza,
1: yeah,
4: and then what you're going to do with this department as a department after that, the logistics around handling 16 acres of debris, let alone still handling the busiest fire department on the planet, doing all that requires a different level, and it required the level of sophistication around incident management that of all people, the U.S. Forestry Department provided.
1: Wow.
4: And they had to be willing to accept it from them,
1: right,
4: which was its own story. And those people had to offer it. And today, Gordon, when you look at, if you look at the at film from going back to Hurricane Katrina, or you look at Superstorm Sandy, or now wildfires in the Northwest, Hawaii last year, you will see, if you watch long enough, FDNY caps there. And they are now partners with the very people who came in to teach them how to do this. They are now a national resource, and they're an international resource because they get asked about this. They also established and greatly improved their counseling services because they did not, and as you can well imagine, in New York generally, but particularly for a firefighting department, these are not snowflakes, men or women.
1: Yeah, right, right.
4: And they established themselves as before that, they said in interviews, before September 11th, we took our therapy out of a bottle.
1: Right.
4: And after September 11th, they are a model for moving toward the hurt, acknowledging it, dealing with it professionally.
1: Wow. We're speaking with Dr. Greg Shea, senior fellow at the Wharton Center for Leadership and Change Management. He's got a new book called Rising from Ground Zero, 9/11 and the FDNY's Path Through Crisis to Transformation. 343 firefighters lost that day, and then would we even guess as to how many others have been lost to illnesses?
4: Yes, it's in the mid-400s now, and certainly most of the first responders, and we're only doing a slice of the story here. Mm-hmm. This is only FDNY. It's not all New York. It's not all America. It's not all U.S., not all the world. But just in that set, the number of people who start their day with a handful of pills to try to put off the ravages of pulmonary and blood cancers and other kinds of diseases, the clock is ticking. And one of the most moving, we have a number of pictures in the book. For me, one of the most moving pictures is actually simple, but there's a major board, and it's a plaque, and it has all the people who died there, the 343. And then it's got panels for all the people who have died since from 9/11 related diseases, and the empty spaces they left on those panels because they know more are coming.
1: Thanks, Greg. Dr. Greg Shea, senior fellow at the Wharton Center for Leadership and Change Management. Again, the book is called Rising from Ground Zero. Coming up next on This Weekend, how a restaurant worker pivoted after 9/11.
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0: Ready for the weekend? We're here to get it started. This weekend with Gordon Deal.
1: Thanks for spending time with us. 25 years ago, 73 workers from Windows on the World, the iconic restaurant atop the World Trade Center in New York City, went to work and never came home. Many were immigrant restaurant workers. One of them who turned the terror attacks into a personal mission is Fikak Mamdou, who was a waiter at the restaurant at the time. Fikak, how did that day unfold for you?
14: I finished working early in the morning, like 1 o'clock in the morning, went home. Because I worked the dinner shift, I was sleeping, and around 9 o'clock or before 9, a phone ring from my sister in Italy. She wake me up, asking me where I am. I said, I am home. She said, there is an accident. A plane hits the building. I turned the TV, and I start looking. There is a fire in the plane, in at the building, especially in place where the restaurant is, the top top of the building, and I was, my God, this is serious. We may gonna have like 3 to 4 months off till they fix the building and we go back to work. I never thought it's gonna collapse or another, but as soon as the other plane come and hits the second building, it was really, wow, this is real. This is real, but I never thought it's gonna collapse again. I was waiting for my people to go up to the roof and a helicopter gonna come and save them. It never come. Then later, you know, the building collapsed. And since we have no place to go, we just went to the union. I used to be a waiter and shop steward also, union delegates at Windows in the World. So I went to the union. Some of us come there, we meet, and we start going to the morgues, to the hospitals all over New York and New Jersey, hoping to find somebody that made it, hoping to find some survivors. But after 3 days of search, we couldn't find nobody that made it. Everybody who was inside that day died. 73 of my brothers and sisters.
1: We're speaking with Fikak Mamdou, former World Trade Center worker who was a waiter at the time on the famous Windows of the World restaurant that collapsed as part of the terror attacks on 9/11. Since then, Fikak, you and your colleagues have put together something called the Restaurant Opportunity Center, which does what?
14: Yeah, well, since then, we start helping each other, and we find out that, you know, the problem is not just Windows in the World. It's the whole New York. Then we start organizing, and we create what we call the Restaurant Opportunity Center, WAC New York, and where we start fighting abuse and discrimination in the industry, because we understand that on 9/11, when that happened, a lot of people that work inside this magnificent building, a lot of money could not, their family could not afford to survive. So there is a problem in the industry. So we start fighting discrimination. You know, you go to restaurants and you find all white blue eyes in the front, and most of us going back is getting darker to the kitchen. So we start fighting that system. You don't have to be in certain color or simple look to serve people to make more money, because serving meaning making double or triple the money where somebody work in the back, or a busser, or a dishwasher. So we start doing schools, training people how to become a waiter. We start doing placements. We place people to in New York restaurants. So we start fighting the system and trying to make it better. Because before we exist, it used to be just union and few unions. So if you are not part of a union, you know, the owner will tell you, if you don't like it, don't come tomorrow. Yeah. So you have to do whatever they want you to do.
1: Wow. And what has the success been like?
14: It was huge. You know, any campaign we fight against a lot of famous restaurants in New York back then, we won. And people keep coming and training, change life of a lot of people, and a lot of other unions and organizations from outside New York start calling us. You know, we want to do the same model. That's where we create Rock United, and we were in a lot of states where we go there and we train them in the model, and this is really pure training people how to stand up for themselves. You know, what's right is right, and training them how to move in the industry, how from a busboy, how to go to be a waiter. We put classes. We open up Colors. It was a restaurant in 470 Lafayette where it was a school in the morning where people come to learn how to cook, how to serve, how to change their life. Wow. It was really successful.
1: Thanks, Fakak. Fakak Mamdou, former waiter at Windows on the World at the World Trade Center. Coming up next on This Weekend, teaching today's kids about 9/11.
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0: Thanks for spending part of your weekend with us. For most of us, September 11th, 2001 will forever be remembered. So how are educators teaching today's students about it? There's one story in particular that seems to resonate. Here's this weekend's Nicole Murray.
1: The 9/11 story America's teachers keep telling. Here to discuss, USA Today reporter Carissa Waddick. So for those who are not familiar, what is the story of Wells Crowther and what object is used to represent him?
2: Wells Crowther was a 24-year-old equities trader who was working in the South Tower of the World Trade Center. When the plane hit the tower, Wells went up to the sky lobby three times and helped people get down. He saved as many as 18 people that day. And he unfortunately died when the tower fell.
1: Now, what object is used to represent him?
2: The red bandana is used to represent Wells. People saw him wearing this red bandana as he was going up the staircase, covering his mouth that day. His father gave him the red bandana when he was a young boy, and he carried it with him throughout his life. And the red bandana has come to really symbolize Wells.
1: Now, in what ways is Crowther honored every year?
2: So there is a race at Boston College where Wells Crowther played lacrosse. They also have a red bandana football game there at Boston College every year for him. And his mom has created this curriculum also around his story. And so a lot of schools across the country will teach Wells' story on 9/11.
1: Now, how have teachers used these stories to teach kids about 9/11 in general?
2: Yeah, so teachers teach them from, you know, elementary school to high school. Elementary school teachers a lot of times will give students the red bandana and tell them about the heroes of that day and talk about kind of Wells as one of the good guys. High school teachers will play an ESPN documentary that aired about Wells' story. They'll read several books that have been written about him to students and really ask them to reflect on kind of the heroes of that day as well, just in a bit of a different way.
1: Now, you touched on Wells' mother's curriculum around her son's story. Is there anything being done for the 25th anniversary specifically?
2: So Wells' mother actually accepted the Presidential Medal of Freedom for Wells on Tuesday. President Donald Trump awarded that to Wells posthumously. And so she accepted it from the president.
1: And what is being taught to kids? What are some of the lessons here related to Crowther?
2: The curriculum around Crowther's story really revolves around what kids can learn about heroes, how they can be selfless and act in the face of tragedy and horror, but also just in their everyday lives, what it means to have empathy toward their friends and family. So it's really kind of a his story is really one of how to be a good person. And that's really kind of how teachers use his story to teach students today.
1: And how does political unity come into play here?
2: So a lot of teachers I spoke with said that their students today really only know an America of political division. What many of them who were, a lot of these teachers were in high school themselves on 9/11, and they really took away the actions on September 12th of Americans coming together in unity, buying American flags, helping their neighbors. And so in these lessons, they try to pass that down to their students. They try to explain to them that, yes, America is politically divided right now, but there have been times in the past where we have come together, and these are the ways that Americans have showed up for one another, regardless of political party.
0: That's this weekend's Nicole Murray with reporter Carissa Waddick at USA Today. Coming up next on This Weekend, AI improves retirement.
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4: WSYR Weather.
5: Clouds and sun, humid, scattered thunderstorms this afternoon. Could see some gusty winds and small hail. The high today near 80. A thundershower this evening, otherwise cloudy tonight, low 57. Hardly sunny, not as warm for tomorrow. And the high at 69. And then for Tuesday, sunshine, a few clouds. The high Tuesday afternoon at 74. From the Stellar Roofing Weather Center, I'm Steve Williams.
4: NBC News Radio, I'm Jennifer Kuiper. During his weekend in Ireland, President Trump has taken part in a bilateral meeting with Ireland's prime minister, during which Trump said he would love to see a united Ireland. The remark comes 2 weeks after Britain's new prime minister flatly rejected holding a referendum on Northern Ireland leaving the UK. Americans could see a shorter work week if Congress passes a new bill introducing the 32-hour work week. The NASCAR Cup Series postseason continues today. Tammy Trujillo with more.
6: The field of 16 drivers clash in the Enjoy Illinois 300 at Worldwide Technology Raceway. Christopher Bell's hoping to carry some momentum after taking home the checkered flag in the Cookout Southern 500 at Darlington last weekend.
4: North Georgia is recovering from heavy storms that caused flash flooding, downed trees, and road closures. Nearly 5 inches of rain have fallen in parts of Carroll County, while more than 2 inches has been reported in parts of Fulton and Hall counties. I'm Jennifer Kuiper, NBC News Radio.
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8: We know we initially started this WOMAD Festival in 1980. The first one was 82, and it was very naive enthusiasm for some of these strange and wonderful things we were hearing. 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As a singer too, you know, these wonderful voices, and it's still continued that way, and it's a lot more difficult, you know, because the demise of the music business and record stores has made it extremely difficult for any minority interest label. But we work hard to focus online activities, and there is still, I'm happy to say, you know, a good audience, and the WOMAD Festival is, I think, like a lot of live parts of the business, actually flourishing, even though the records are not doing as well.
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10: Welcome back to Purity Products Radio. I am your host, Steve Summers. Before we jump in today, let me take a step back because I remember this conversation like it was yesterday. I was talking to Dr. Neil Levin just a few years ago, and I asked him, I said, Dr. Levin, if you were stuck on a desert island, what key nutrients would you take? Because, you know, it's confusing for us. There are so many vitamins out there. What is the most important one? If you're like me, I don't want to take 10 to 20 pills a day. I just don't. So anyway, Dr. Levin said, Steve, we're working on this. A few years went by, and folks, here we are today. And on the show to talk with us about that, Dr. Neil Levin is here. He's a chiropractor, nutritionist, and high-level advisor to Purity Products. Dr. Levin, I remember that conversation. I do. Welcome back to the show.
11: You know, that's funny. I remember that conversation as well, and you weren't the only one who had asked me that. I've had so many patients over the years ask me just about that. Doc, you know, if you were stuck on a desert island and you could only have one thing, what would it be? Or, Doc, I don't want to take... I'm giving them 5 or 6 formulas. Doc, I just want one thing. And this super pill is the answer to that question. I brought that question back to Purity Products and I said, look, this is getting unruly. I mean, I'm giving my patients a multi. I'm giving them fish oil and krill oil. If they're over 45, they need the CoQ10. Mm-hmm. All the multis are underpowered in terms of vitamin D. So I'm giving them vitamin D. The B12s and all these multis are wrong. Folks over 50, 60 can't absorb it. I'm giving them a B12.
10: Right.
11: And it was getting there. They're walking out of here with a bag of pills and they're rolling their eyes at me. So I said to Purity, I'm like, guys, we got to come up with one super formula is what I called it. And they came back. It took them about a year to do it.
10: Wow.
11: And they came back with the super pill. And this is the answer. This is your krill oil. It's your fish oil. It's your CoQ10. This has got as much lutein, Steve, as an eye formula, a full 10 milligrams of a very high-end lutein. It's got the astaxanthin for the eyes. Wow. See, there's 2,000 international units of vitamin D. This has got the right B12 for folks in their 50s, 60s, 70s to give them that energy that they want. This is the answer. If you're only going to take one thing, hands down, the super pill is it.
10: Well, I remember the conversation very well. And to be fair, it had to have been one of those ding light bulb moments, right? I mean, this is actually huge because there is no other multivitamin on the market, at least I know of, that does this.
11: Yeah. There is none. And, you know, it's like, what do you need to take? Let's check the boxes. What do people have to take? You have to take an omega-3, whether it's fish oil or krill oil.
12: Check.
11: I like both because that's just critical for brain health and heart health, visual health. It makes your skin look great. It makes all the cells of the body work effectively. According to a recent study, 98% of us are low in omega-3s, you must take an omega-3. That's in here. You have to take vitamin D. If you're above Atlanta, let's say, you have to take vitamin D because for the whole winter, you're not making any. And then if you slather on the sunscreen in the summer, you're still not making any. And vitamin D is critical for everything. It signals to a tenth of the human genome. It's important for muscle health, eye health, immune health, brain health, happy mood. You want to feel good. It's your vitamin D. You got to get that in there. The average multi-Steve is going to give you 400 international units. That's a joke. The super pill has a full 2,000 international units.
12: That's huge.
11: Of vitamin D.
12: That's huge.
11: A meaningful dose.
12: Yeah.
11: And the list goes on and on. It's 100 milligrams of CoQ10. It's the right B12. So what I hear from my patients, let's say they come in on a Monday and they're, you know, have some neck pain or back pain. I want to see them again later in the week. They come in and they're like, wow, doc, this makes a difference. This isn't like a regular multi where you take it and you hope it's going to work.
12: Right.
11: This is like, wow, I feel better. Once people start on the super pill, this is just something they get over and over and over.
12: Well, the way I view this is kind of a next generation new frontier of supplementation. It's where one simple pill that you have in your elite multi that you're talking about, an elite omega-3, you said, with krill oil and fish oil, and then you augment that with the cellular energizers like coenzyme Q10, talked about astaxanthin and lutein for the eyes and skin, and even ginkgo, which I don't think you mentioned, for brain health. Now, that is a great idea right there, because we get a little bit older, things slow down. Ginkgo is great for brain health. I mean, does this all surprise you that it's never been done before?
11: You know, I've always been surprised that it hasn't been done before, but, you know, I don't get involved in the intrinsics, but when I talk to Jan over there at Purity, Jason over there, you know, this took them over a year to put together, because to get everything stabilized, because with the fish oil and the krill oil and then the multi, to make everything work just right,

0: the study over 3 years. They gave them cognitive tests at baseline. So that's thinking tests. How is this person thinking? Okay. Everybody was normal cognitively when the test began. Mm-hmm. Now, 3 years later, they redid the cognitive test. Some were on placebo, of course. Some were on the multi. The multivitamin slowed cognitive decline, Steve, by 60%.
1: No way.
0: You would have thought this would have been trumpeted from the hilltops, but you know what? The media, they love to come out and pan vitamins. So when God forbid a study comes out that doesn't show the vitamin did an amazing job, that's big headlines. Yeah. But this is major, and it's from Harvard. It's from Wake Forest, Brigham Young Hospital. It cut down cognitive decline by 60%. So that's just outstanding.
1: That's
0: Let me tell you something. The multi we're talking about here, the super pill, is order of magnitudes better. You know, just the nutrients are better. So you asked me about ginkgo before.
1: Yes.
0: So when you combine a multi with ginkgo biloba, which has wonderful support for the brain, along with krill oil and fish oil, incredible support for the brain, B vitamins, so important for the brain. And then you add our elite lutein, which has tons of brain benefits, along with skin benefits and eye benefits. This becomes just an outstanding brain formula, on top of it being great for the heart and energy. The first thing people are going to notice is energy. But this is going to work. This is protecting your brain. We all want to age gracefully. The super pill is going to help you do just that.
1: You mentioned something a while ago, why it took a year to develop this. Purity Products has been around for 25 plus years now, so they don't do anything halfway. I mean, you put the components together, and you want to make sure that it works. And when it does, you want to tell people about it. Just like the super pill, it can deliver a multiple mode of action that goes way beyond just a basic multivitamin. And it boils down to what you like to call a difference maker in nutritional technologies. If you can, explain the savings here and why this is so advanced. Because I know savings is so important for so many people out there.
0: Wow, that is like such a great point. Because, you know, people used to complain about the sheer amount of stuff I would give them, right? Mm. They were also rolling their eyes at my receptionist when she gives them the number for the cost of it. Because if you're talking about, if you go out and buy a very top quality multivitamin, and then you're going to get some krill oil and some fish oil, and you're going to get CoQ10, and the top selling CoQ10 brand is 100 milligrams. We have 100 milligrams right here. Mm-hmm. You're going to get an eye formula with 10 milligrams of a very good lutein, and you're going to get a vitamin D formula and maybe a high-end B12.
1: Yeah.
0: I don't see you doing it for less than $200. And you know the fact that since you're bringing up money, the fact that Purity is letting folks try a full 1 month supply of this for $9.95, I mean, that is really, you know why they do it, Steve?
1: Why?
0: Because they want people to try it. They know this is a superior product. Once people see, wow, this is really a lot better than what I was taking, they're going to want to continue.
1: You know, I think this is a good time to clarify how Purity can claim things like better joint comfort in just 7 days with the Purity Super Pill. Because, hey, let's be honest here. I mean, you can't get this benefit from a regular multi out there. It just doesn't exist. Characterize why adding the omega-3s to Purity Super Pill really leverages the science of these omega-3s from krill to reduce joint pain from exercise and activity in just 7 days.
0: This is a great study. This is double-blind, placebo-controlled out of the Journal of the American College of Nutrition. And Steve, this was done on only 300 milligrams of krill oil. It was a high-end krill oil, but it's 300 milligrams. Mm-hmm. We use 500 milligrams of krill oil, and we use something called phospho-boost krill oil. So what have they done here? They've taken out more of the sea salts, and by doing that, they concentrate up the omega-3s and the phospholipids. And this is a really, really good krill oil. So you're going to get this benefit and then some. So in this study, in just 7 days, the folks that had knee discomfort, and I think these folks, if I remember correctly, were in their 50s. In just 7 days, Steve, they were 28% more comfortable.
1: Wow.
0: And they didn't do anything different. They weren't exercising or using PT or taking NSAIDs. They added krill oil.
1: Right.
0: In 30 days, they were 38% more comfortable. Now, researchers didn't stop there. They checked their joint flexibility, their joint functionality, all improved. On top of that, they measured something called

0: C-reactive protein, which is a marker of inflammation, and we want to see that go down. And in this study, the folks on krill oil, C-reactive protein moved nicely in the right direction, showing that not only were people more comfortable, more functional, but their blood levels of this substance C-reactive protein were improved. So all around, tremendous benefit. This happened in 7 days. So I can say unequivocally that if you have joint discomfort, especially knee joint discomfort, because mm-hmm. that's what this study was on, just krill oil seems to work just wonderful for making people more comfortable. So if you get this Purity Super Pill and you have the common aches and pains that come along with aging or overuse or being a weekend warrior, once you start to use this for about 7 days, you should feel more comfortable.
1: Well, this is a win-win, because if you take something and it's going to make you feel better, going to make your joints feel better, you're going to want to exercise and have more activity on top of that. So
0: that's universal. Yeah. When I'm a chiropractor, so I see that all the time. They come in here, they're complaining, I can't exercise, I can't play golf, I can't play tennis, hiking's not comfortable anymore, I can't play with the grandkids, everything hurts. And I start adjusting them. And once they feel better, they get back to doing the things they mm-hmm. want to do. So yes, any therapy, any intervention that's going to help folks feel more comfortable tends to make them happier. And when you're happier and you're more comfortable, what do? You want to get back to your life, whether it's tennis or golf or hiking or playing with the grandkids or shopping or just doing more things.
1: And I think, Dr. Levin, this is a perfect time to remind our listeners about the great news here in this special offer. 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I'll give out that number here in just a couple of minutes. Let's bring Dr. Neil Levin back online here with us. And as you're talking, I'm sitting here hearing this cash register going off. If I was to go out and swallow all 15 to 20 vitamin pills a day with somewhere between $200 to $300 a month, you've gone through this whole litany of things. But one of the things that you haven't mentioned just yet, you've checked off literally all of the boxes here, but you insisted that Purity include 100 milligrams of coenzyme Q10 in this formula. Now, that's for energy, right?
0: Yeah. Now, if you go to the average, big box store, club store, the best-selling CoQ10 has 100 milligrams of CoQ10. That's a good amount of CoQ10. Mm-hmm. So we have 100 milligrams of CoQ10. Now, why is CoQ10 important anyway? 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
1: Okay.
0: When you eat some food, whether it's fat, carbohydrates, protein, the body takes those, it absorbs them, it brings them to the cells. Once in the cells, it gets into the mitochondria. And those are your little blast furnaces. That's where you turn food into cellular energy. Well, one of the linchpins to turn food into cellular energy is CoQ10. Mm-hmm. You need lots of CoQ10 to effectively make your food into cellular energy. Now, when you were 20, Steve, you made oodles of CoQ10. By the time you're 70, that number is cut in half. So when you look at a 70-year-old, they're not really moving like a 20-year-old, right? So but the question becomes, can you by orally ingesting CoQ10 in supplement form, bump your levels back up? And the answer is yes. But CoQ10, it's absorbable, but when you take it with krill oil, it goes up. So it may be 4 or 5 times better absorbed. Nice. And that's what we have it. We have in this krill oil, fish oil matrix. Now, one other point in CoQ10, for those out there listening that take a statin drug, and you know, a ton of folks over 50 are on statins. They're one of the best-selling drugs out there. And we're not going to pass judgment on statins here. But the point is, if you're using a statin to lower your cholesterol because your doctor told you to, one of the side effects of statins is myalgias, is muscle pain, is discomfort. I see this all the time as a chiropractor. Mm-hmm. Folks come in and they tell me about that. It's widely held belief is that one of the reasons people get these myalgias, these muscle aches and pains from statins, is because it lowers your CoQ10 even more. So if you're taking a statin, it's going to lower your CoQ10. So if you're on statins, you absolutely want a multi that has CoQ10. You want to get that CoQ10 in here, in there. The point is, isn't it nice to know when you're taking the super pill, this also becomes your CoQ10 formula in a very absorbable omega-3 matrix.
1: Exactly. And I'm so glad you addressed that, because the energy factor in this is so vitally important. If you just join us, we're talking to Dr. Neil Levin with Purity Products. You know, one of the many ingredients in here that is a clinically validated nutrient is called lutein. So, I mean, when you consider how much is in the Purity Super Pill multivitamin, Dr. Levin, Purity Super Pill, I would say, 40 times more here? Is that right? That's a big deal.
0: Well, it's funny that you say that, because I was just looking at the supplement facts panel on the leading multi just now when you started asking me this question, mm-hmm. and they have 0.25 milligram. Wow. We have 10 milligrams. 10. So yes, that's 40 times. That's the difference.
1: Huge.
0: So we have 40 times more lutein, and it's a very special lutein. It's called LuteMax 2020. Lots and lots of studies. Yes, it comes from marigold flowers. Mm-hmm. Yes, it's clinically tested. It's a top lutein in terms of research. And the research is plain. The benefits for vision are amazing. So LuteMax 2020 improves contrast sensitivity. It improves glare threshold. So if you're driving at night and you know that glare that they can hit you in the eyes, that bothersome glare,
1: oh, yeah.
0: This protects the eyes. It protects the eyes from blue light. Blue light is a very big problem. Like if you're looking at your computer, like I am right now, mm-hmm. it's shining blue light in your eyes. Your cell phone, when you're outside, you get a lot of blue. You've heard of blue blockers.
1: Yes.
0: Those sunglasses, one of the things they do is block blue light. Too much blue light puts the kibosh on your sleep. So you're watching some TV, or you're playing on your computer, or your worst case scenario, you're bringing your cell phone to bed with you and looking at that, that's going to trash your melatonin and make it hard to sleep. Yep. Well, if you have enough lutein, it's almost like an internal blue blocker. It's protecting you from blue light. You take lutein and it helps makes your skin look beautiful. So yeah, this formula is just amazing. 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
1: 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Dr. Neil Levin, let's have some fun here. 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We've got some of the most frequently asked questions I want to do first. We're going to do it in rapid-fire question format, so it's going to be super quick. The FAQs, so to speak. I'll ask the questions, give me a quick answer. Is the super pill easy to take?
0: Oh, it's really easy to take. 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
0: 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Again, a regular multi out there is going to have 400 international units. We put a full 2,000 international units of a very absorbable vitamin D right in here, vitamin D3. This is your vitamin D formula.
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1: All right, here's a good one. 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
1: All right. I have issues with my knees and my joints. Can the super pill help that?
0: In 7 days, Steve, we went over it a little while ago, American College of Clinical Nutrition. In just 7 days, the folks with knee joint discomfort were 28% more comfortable. In 30 days, they were 38% more comfortable. So yeah, knees, I found in my practice, this is the kind of formula that just pretty much is very joint friendly.
1: All right, considering what we know about Purity Super Pill here, do you have any testimonials that you can share?
0: Oh, yeah. This guy's got a fun name, Bebop, from Lehigh Valley, Pennsylvania. He's in the age 55 to 64 bracket, rates at 5 stars. He says, best multi. I'm so happy switching to the Purity Super Pill.
1: Wow.
0: Good mix of vitamins, krill and fish oil and CoQ10. Easy to take. I feel better after just a couple of weeks.
1: Give me another one.
0: One nicknamed April from Mesa, Arizona. She says, amazing. I'm 65 years old. I feel like I'm in my 30s. People say I look like I'm in my 40s. The super pill makes me feel amazing. I love all the Purity products.
1: All right, one more.
0: Here. Sean T. He says, so much in one pill. Excellent quality. It's easier to take just one pill instead of several. Definitely a plus. I don't have time to count out pills every day, every week. Take one of these and you're good to go. I could tell an immediate difference while on this product. More energy, less health issues. 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This is vitamin taking made easy. 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Amazing value, easy to take, very, very high end. So, yeah, this is one of those, once people start on this, they want to continue. This is a great nutrient. And again, for $9.95, absolutely give this a try.
1: Dr. Neil Levin, we've run out of time. I better go and give out that number.
0: Time always flies by, Steve. Thanks for having me.
1: All right, I've got some great news. 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
6: NBC News Radio, I'm Jennifer Kuiper. Before heading home, President Trump attends today's final day of the 2026 Irish Open Golf Tournament at his golf course in Doonbeg. It comes after taking part in a bilateral meeting with Ireland's Prime Minister yesterday, saying the two countries have a fantastic relationship, and Trump adding that he would love to see a united Ireland. The comment comes just weeks after the new British Prime Minister rejected holding a referendum on Northern Ireland leaving the UK. There's growing consensus that the race to build AI systems needs to slow down. Dario Amodè, the CEO of Anthropic, says that AI companies should purposely slow the pace at which they improve their models. OpenAI CEO Sam Altman agrees with the idea and says his company would adopt one of Amodè's proposed safeguards. In further response to Amodè's "We must pace the frontier" plea, Elon Musk has posted on his X platform, "Dario is right." AI expert and San Jose State engineering professor Ahmed Benafa also tells NBC Bay Area,
7: "You need a third party that independent third party that's going to be there at the table. We're going to see what's going on and monitor what they're doing."
6: The Federal Reserve is due to announce its decision on interest rates in the week ahead. Jim Forbes with that.
8: Speculation about a possible rate hike is growing ahead of Wednesday's decision. New data from the Consumer Price Index out Friday showed annual inflation still well above the central bank's 2% target. That's pushing many analysts to raise their expectations about an increase, even as President Trump has pushed for Fed Chair Kevin Warsh to move in the opposite direction and lower rates.
6: The Senate reconvenes Monday, and it remains to be seen if Senator Mitch McConnell will also be returning to Capitol Hill. McConnell has been absent from the Senate since June when he was hospitalized following a fall and diagnosed with pneumonia. I'm Jennifer Kuiper, NBC News Radio.
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9: Clouds and sun, humid, scattered thunderstorms this afternoon. Could see some gusty winds and small hail. The high today near 80. A thundershower this evening, otherwise cloudy tonight, low 57. Partly sunny, not as warm for tomorrow, and the high at 69. And then for Tuesday, sunshine, a few clouds, the high Tuesday afternoon at 74. From the Stellar Roofing Weather Center, I'm Steve Williams.
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14: 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This is the 2026 late summer edition of The Local Show. I'm your host, Tom Sokosho Jr., along with my friend and co-host, Steve Roberts. 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We're broadcasting from the Zoe Advertising Studios, brought to you by Victory in Motion, the home of knee repair, not knee replacement. And you can see us on YouTube. Just look up Zoe Advertising. Back in the saddle again, it's Steve Roberts, straight from the nation's capital. And you're not in handcuffs or an orange suit, so I assume you got out okay.
15: No, they let me in. They let me out.
14: In and out.
15: Apparently, I look harmless. Being 6 foot six is hard to hide. You know,
14: well, yeah,
15: you so you don't really blend right in. I blend in with the trees. You know, and
14: so you were on the mall.
15: We went there. We saw Lincoln. We saw Washington.
14: Lincoln's as tall as you.
15: In
14: his current form,
15: better looking for sure. We had a great time. There's a Bible museum there.
14: Oh, I didn't know that.
15: That's amazing. We saw Dead Sea Scrolls and things. Yeah, that's pretty cool. We were at one museum, the one that has Rocky, the steps from the Rocky movie.
14: Oh, yeah, yeah.
15: There's a museum behind there. So we're in the museum, and I'm looking at this painting, and I'm staring it close, and I, no lie, one of the little curator people
14: came over
15: awkward and says, yeah, you're too close. Like, too close? Judy looks like, how can you be too close? I'm looking at it because I want to see
14: you're
15: it.
14: You're breathing on it.
15: No, yeah. you're too close. And it was under glass and everything. I'm like, man, anyway. So that was amusing, if nothing else.
14: Well, it's good to have you back for some people.
15: Yeah.
14: We've got a great show all set to go for you. 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Dr. Warren Hilton will grace us with his presence again. He's the president of Onondaga Community College. 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She'll tell us what's going on over there. And then Mike and Megan Misroon, they sound familiar. They're actually my bride and groom from about a month ago. They're the owners of Skydive Seneca Lake, and they're going to tell us all about what they do, jumping out of planes, and what they can do for you. Ooh. I'm going to see if they will let me push you out of a plane.
15: That's okay.
14: With or without a chute. You know, hey, take your chances. Sarah Clark stops by, owner of Maiden Cafe. And then our county executive, Ryan McMahon, will give us a good talking to at the end of the show. Right now, it's our pleasure to bring back on Greg Portsline. How are you, Greg?
16: I'm doing well. How are you guys?
14: Hanging right in there, buddy. So I got a tree that I thought about. You, of course, when I think trees, I think of you.
16: Sure.
14: And I thought, you know, how would a consumer use Bartlett Tree Experts? And this is a great example. You know, I hop on the mower and I'm mowing around. Grass is coming up like, you know, huge now. Seems like the fall, it grows really, really fast.
16: Now we get some rain and that's all it takes.
14: Yeah. It's germinating and coming out. But I have a couple of, for lack of a better term, Christmas trees, evergreen trees, evergreen trees around the property. And the one that I had told you was starting to turn brown is now completely brown.
16: Mm-hmm.
14: And I'm wondering, what the heck, does it have to come down or what? But that's the kind of thing that you would walk somebody's property and be able to diagnose these things and maybe bring it back.
16: Yeah. A lot of times, you know, in a situation like that, we're going to get out in front of those problems. Mm-hmm. because you know, if we do a property inspection, we're going to, you know, hone in on trees that have issues, that could have issues, and we're going to, you know, hopefully at least give you the information and solutions to get out in front of problems like that.
17: Yeah.
16: You know, it's funny, a lot of times I'll go on people's properties and you know, by the end of it, they're like, wow, you're just full of good news, aren't you? You know? And it's not that I try to, you know, be doom and gloom, but I want people to protect their investment and to see if they're, you know, a lot of people put a lot of money and time into their mm-hmm. landscapes. And unfortunately, you know, people through Google or maybe some misinformation at a nursery get trees that aren't exactly the right place, right spot, right species. So we, you know, can help identify those and potential issues. Say, hey, if you see this happening with this, give me a call because we can help.
17: Right.
16: So the trick with most tree issues is getting on the front side. Very hard to get out from behind the eight ball.
15: So we were down in D.C. We were talking before we flipped the mics on, and there was a storm one night, and there was a bunch of trees down, right in the Capitol. But besides that, as we're walking along, you see the trees in the city, and you see the roots. And before I met you, I was always like, oh, the roots, that's bad. You're like, no, that's right. You should see the roots.
16: That root collar planted correctly should be above grade. No tree should look like a telephone pole sticking out of the ground. Every tree should have its buttress roots visible above ground.
15: Which makes it tough to trim around, though. I mean, if the lawnmower, Tom's going like,
16: So that's why we also recommend mulch rings are amazing, because they, number one, they better replicate the forest floor than grass, and two, it keeps you, your mowers, and your string trimmers away from the trunk.
15: What's a mulch ring?
16: Where you decorate a couple 3 feet out from the trunk, do a nice ring of decorative mulch.
15: Okay, so the roots are there, but you don't see them. They're under the mulch.
16: They might be. They can be, or but just to keep distance from the main trunk is more.
17: What is the difference between mulch and peat moss? I remember when I was a kid, my father used to use peat moss.
16: Peat moss is actually extremely expensive now, by the way. I just looked at some because it gets shipped in, and it's a finite product that comes from Europe. Yeah, most of it. But so peat moss is an organic high acidity thing that isn't used quite as much as it used to be, so that doesn't surprise me that you're
17: well. What would you use it for? A mulch in the same vein,
16: To acidify soils, to add some organic matter. Really good for blueberries, azaleas, that sort of thing.
15: Blood meal or something you would put
16: in? That's so blood meal is a byproduct of slaughterhouses generally, and that is we actually have a product in our organic line that is a fertilizer made of blood meal, and it smells atrocious.
15: Yeah, that's very disgusting.
16: Yeah. So, a lot of nitrogen in it and iron.
15: Still disgusting.
16: Yeah.
15: So with trees, if someone says, hey, I'm going to put landscape fabric down in something, is that a bad idea?
16: Landscape fabric is a bit of a mystery to most people. They think it's going to stop weeds. It doesn't. Weeds don't come from the bottom up. They come from the top down. It may block some. If you're putting it over topsoil you just put down, yes, it's going to block those new weeds. But when you get that accumulation layer of mulch and organic matter on top of that landscape fabric, you're going to get weeds, because weed seeds come from the top. Landscape fabric can help hold things in place. If you can avoid it around trees, we recommend avoiding it.
15: Greg Portsline, we're Bartlett Tree experts.
16: Correct.
15: And again, we were talking before, winter's coming. You can trim up the trees, do things, so when the storms hit, and they will, you might not find them laying in the front yard or damaged. Bartlett.com. Does that sound right?
16: That's right.
15: Thanks for joining us, Greg.
16: Thank you for having me.
17: Dr. Warren Hilton is going to come by next, and we'll have a complete conversation with him talking about Onondaga Community College and his presidency so far and what's new and exciting over there as we start a new school year, I guess, right here on the local show on 570 WSYR. Don't go away.
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0: back into it, and we're back at it. You found the local show doing it fall style. All the stores have started bringing out their Easter stuff.
1: Fall,
0: they're skipping right over everything.
1: Fall's, it just goes right into fall's okay, but you know,
0: good God,
1: dark snow clouds on the horizon.
0: Yeah, town. Yeah. You know, it's funny because I'll be happy to watch my Hallmark stuff when they're doing Christmas, but when they do the autumn and the pumpkins and stuff, I'm not so inclined to enjoy it.
2: You don't like apple picking? Yeah, right.
0: Well, yeah, of course. You know, speaking of that, I did go up to see Beacon Skiff. Yeah. And you know, they're rocking it up there. They've got, that's like Disney World now.
3: Oh yeah,
0: you
3: know, they got a whole thing for the kids.
0: I don't remember way back when I was, you know, young, because we grew up in that area, and there was nothing there. It was just, you know, you put the kids on the apple the wagon and go pick apples. Yep. There was the one building, and that was it.
1: Now you go so the next hill over, and this guy we hear chime in here kind of runs that kingdom, doesn't he?
0: Oh, right, yeah. I guess just around the corner. Yeah, sure. Dr. Warren Hilton is with us right now. He's the president of Onondaga Community College, and it's been what, 3 years?
3: No, four years. I'm in my fifth year.
0: Yeah. Oh, is it the fifth year?
3: I started in 22, July of 22. Oh, yeah.
0: Golly.
3: Time flies when you have
1: no kids. Well, has it been that long?
0: You've done a great job.
3: Well, we're very fortunate at Onondaga Community College that a lot of good things are happening. We have great faculty and staff and just wonderful students. So we want to continue that tradition of helping our community.
0: Now, for people who don't know, let them know where you came from. Where's hometown for you?
3: I grew up in Philadelphia, Pennsylvania, born and raised. But unlike Will Smith, I didn't get in trouble and have to go to California. But but, you know, a lot of similarities between Philadelphia and Syracuse. Yeah. And the connections are there. The Syracuse Nationals became the 76ers. So.
0: Yeah, sure.
3: So, yeah, we love it up here. My wife and I and my daughter, we really enjoy being up here in Central New York. Yeah.
0: That's great. Yeah. So Steve was down in Philadelphia. Yeah, the Rocky statue's now on its side.
1: He knocked it over. No, that's not true. I did not get in trouble with any of the authorities. I talked to some of the Secret Service guys because I'm curious.
0: Yeah,
1: because I do. You're right. I'm like, hey, everybody was very nice. That was in D.C., but then in Philly, it was great. The Reading market.
3: What's that? Reading Terminal Market.
1: That was awesome. And you know, the Liberty Bell's got a crack in it now, Tom.
0: Well, yeah, so of course.
1: And we went on a tour bus, went around like, you know, just like
0: right, yeah,
1: just smiling, and they're like, oh, this is and saw the Wright brothers playing. At the museum, was it?
0: That was in Washington.
3: I was about to say, I thought that was Washington.
0: He's jumping states.
3: I was like, wait.
1: You know, it's all a blur. I got to look at my photos. But
0: good God. So, but for you, when the State Fair rolls around, do you get out to the State Fair?
3: I do. I was out there 3 times this year. Goodness. I was actually the first person to be, you know, in the dairy pavilion where they sell the chocolate chip cookies. I was the first person in line the first day at the fair.
0: No kidding.
3: Yep.
1: Did you know somebody for that, or how'd you do that?
3: I was just there early. I wanted to get my chocolate chip cookies and my 25-cent chocolate milk. So,
0: and I think I know what your answer is going to be, but I want to hear you say it. If you've had a Philly cheesesteak at the fair, does it compare to back in?
3: I won't do a Philly cheesesesteak at the fair. Yeah,
0: because it doesn't compare to a real one.
3: When you go to the fair, sausage and peppers, right? Things like that. The peachy donuts this year were a hit. Yeah. So
1: Our friends, we always get to give a call out to our friends at the maple syrup stand because we've been doing stuff for them for I don't know a dozen years or so. The maple ice cream,
3: Oh my gosh, is great.
1: They had a great year. I'm getting hungry, Tom. All this talk of food.
3: I was about to say. Hey, it's a time to eat.
1: So before we flip the mics on, you and I were talking about connections with Micron and OCC and Boise. Explain some of the stuff that's going on.
3: Yeah, so you know, we started doing training for, you know, technicians in the semiconductor field back in 2023, and so that's been going really well. And so now we have about 12 alumni who are working for Micron in Boise or Virginia, and just got an email from one of those alums out in Boise, and the guy who is training him is actually an OCC alum out there.
1: Oh, there you go.
3: So, you know, OCC, while we serve our local community when it comes to things like Micron and other industries, our students can go anywhere, and we talk about how you can start here and go anywhere if you so choose. And we continue to help young people. We had Chip Camp, Micron Chip Camp, which is 6th, 7th graders on campus this summer. We have a summer pre-college program, which is 10th, 11th, and 12th graders, where we're teaching them about semiconductors and they're getting college credit. So we continue to, you know, educate the workforce for Micron, but not just Micron, all of the other advanced manufacturing firms, TTM, you know, Tessie Plastics, all of those organizations hire students from OCC. So,
1: yeah. Oh, you're loaded for bear up there.
0: Yeah.
1: And then there was guys like Tom and I 100 years ago. There's still a great communications program up there.
3: Wonderful.
1: A lot of other things.
3: Yeah. So that's switching its name a little bit from broadcast media communications, because now things are digital. And we're building out some new facilities for that program as well, a podcast studio, and some other things. So our students are getting to learn on world-class technology, just like they would if they were at a four-year institution.
1: So I heard that people can stay there for more than 2 years. Somebody was telling me that. I'm like, what?
3: I mean, if you want to get some more training, certainly you can.
1: Okay, but it's really a two-year school.
3: Yes, associate's degrees, one-year certificates, and we have some short-term programs specifically in healthcare, and we have a semiconductor boot camp that's 12 weeks as well, where you can get some short-term training and go out and work in the field.
1: Yep. What if someone had some time in the military and they got out of the military? How do you connect with folks like that?
3: We definitely do. Certainly, you know, having the military base up north there helps, and we connect with Syracuse University as well and their National Veterans Resource Center. Individuals from the military can get credit for prior learning as well, depending upon what they've done in the military. We have a very burgeoning, if you will, veterans and military office on our campus that helps our vets get acclimated to campus and gives them a home. Because many times that when they come out of the military, they're looking for that home. So, yeah.
0: Sure. Yep. How do you feel things have been going since you started? Like, if you had in the Wayback Machine, you probably had some ideas of what you wanted to accomplish. Where are you in those accomplishments?
3: Yeah, I would say we're probably about 60% through the things that I thought we could do when I first came here. It's funny, I got interviewed the first week I was, I think, on the job, and it was a reporter, and she said, how are you going to do all of this? And I said, we won't do it alone. We're going to do it in partnership. And that's what we've done. We built partnerships with other higher education institutions, companies, nonprofits to really train and educate the workforce that we need here in Central New York.
0: Yeah. Any new events or anything coming as we get into the fall over at the SRC?
3: Wow. So, yeah, you know, just the normal events, lots of, you know, high school athletics, galas and things of that nature. We just replaced the floor at SRC Arena.
1: Oh, so, that little thing?
3: Yeah. I mean, that was a big project. So the lines just got painted on the track. So,
0: okay.
3: So, yeah, we're excited about what's going on in the SRC Arena, and we're looking forward. We're talking to some people now about, you know, changing the name to something new. But
1: we can have
3: more to come.
1: We can help. That's our world.
3: Well, more to come. More to come.
0: It could be the Zoe Advertising Stadium.
3: Yeah. Could be.
1: No, that makes sense.
3: Steve and Tom.
1: That's right. Dr. Warren Hilton, the big shot president, kingpin up there at OCC, SUNYOCC.edu.
3: Yes.
1: A great place to learn, grow, get a job, and we appreciate you being here.
3: Thank you. Thank you for having me. Appreciate you both.
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22: From the 570 WSYR newsroom, I'm Anthony Panasowitz. An investigation into a deadly shooting at a Syracuse drug house is ongoing. Police say they were called around 5:30 yesterday afternoon for a reported robbery that saw a man coming into a South Alvord Street home and shoot another man. That 21-year-old died at the scene. State police had seized several different drugs from the same home during an August raid. Public safety partners are hosting Community Safety Day in Oswego County. The county's Emergency Management Office, Health Department, and Sheriff's Office are looking to help the public plan for any emergency before it happens. The event runs 10 to 3 at the Scriba Fire Department, with a barbecue chicken dinner also available for purchase. And the Syracuse community is still rallying behind a local painter being held in immigration detention. Organizers of a Saturday vigil say Carlos Arriaga has been held at a Buffalo detention facility for nearly 3 months. Arriaga came to the U.S. illegally from Guatemala, but has been seeking asylum for the past 8 years. Next update in 30 minutes, breaking news anytime. I'm Anthony Panasowitz on Syracuse's breaking news, weather, and traffic station, News Radio 570 WSYR.
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24: Clouds and sun, humid, scattered thunderstorms this afternoon. Could see some gusty winds and small hail. The high today near 80. A thunder shower this evening. Otherwise cloudy tonight. Low 57. Partly sunny. Not as warm for tomorrow. And the high at 69. And then for Tuesday, sunshine, a few clouds. The high Tuesday afternoon at 74. From the Stellar Roofing Weather Center, I'm Steve Williams.
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0: show with Tom and Steve. Boy, aren't you happy that you got all of us like one of those big grinning pumpkins that you see just about everywhere now.
1: The pumpkins are good. So Judy up at camp, she grew melons in the little garden we have. Mm-hmm. Knowing I'm allergic to melon, I don't know that that was quite nice of her. So she could have been zucchini, could have been squash, could have been something.
0: What kind of melons are you allergic to?
1: There's a citric, anything that's any melon. Type of watermelon, melon. Yeah, it makes me itch.
0: Really?
1: Yeah. So
0: well, you don't hear that much.
1: No, well, I'm a special guy, Tom. Yes. So they're beautiful.
0: Speaking of special guys, Dr. Petropaoli, who wrote a book called Repair, Not Replace, he's pretty special, and what he's doing, his work is pretty special.
1: Yeah. So this just in, write this date down, September 22nd. So mm-hmm. it's a little more than a week out. He's doing a live seminar at his place that will answer all your questions about, geez, do I really need a knee replacement? Can this regenerative stuff help me? Is there another way? 685-7544. I write that number down. 685-7544. Talk to Jamie, whoever out there, and she'll explain the seminar.
0: Wouldn't it be great, you know, before the holiday and before the family gets together and all that, if you could be out of pain or on your way out of pain?
1: Oh my gosh, right?
0: That'd be a great Christmas gift for yourself.
1: Yep. The seminar is out there, explains everything at victoryinmotion.com. Again, 685-7544. Give them a call, go to the seminar, and learn some stuff.
0: Excellent. All right. It's our pleasure to bring back onto the show Mike Kelly. He's a client advisor at CompuGen Systems, Inc. How are you, Mike?
2: I'm doing great. Thanks for having me back, guys.
0: Well, good. You must have done something right to be invited back.
2: Yeah. Yeah.
0: Did you work pay with Steve? You?
2: No, no. Yeah.
1: I think we were desperate for a guest to fill a slot, Tom.
2: I'm not supposed to say that.
0: Good golly.
2: No, great to be back.
0: We're going
2: to
0: talk all about your professional affiliations and things like that. Where did you go to college?
2: Went to SUNY Fredonia.
0: Oh, yes, that's right. We talked that's about right.
2: No judgment. Fredonia. You said this was a no judgment zone.
0: Yes.
2: Right?
1: No.
0: Yeah. We love it. Both Steve and I wanted to go there.
1: It was on our want list. And
0: yeah, it was.
2: Really?
0: Yeah. Back in, you know, of course, we're ancient, so we had to have the Mennonites trailer us down in their thing. Yeah. No, actually, they had such a great audio engineering program at the time. Very hands-on.
2: Okay.
0: And all that. And that was back in the 80s or early 80s. Yeah. And then that's developed quite a bit since then. So Fredonia, great school. You played a little basketball there. I know that.
2: I did, yeah.
1: You went to school for basketball, didn't you?
2: I did, exactly right. You remember. So you took notes last time. Yeah.
0: I didn't know they had, they would recruit people for basketball. What division is that?
2: Division III. Okay. I was not heavily recruited.
1: Division five.
2: I loved basketball. You know, the only thing on my mind coming out of high school was where can I keep doing that? And luckily, the coach there, you know, was open, brought in a huge class, freshman class. And I played JV the first year and then varsity the next 3 years. And, yeah, great experience.
0: Where'd you go to high school?
2: Corning, New York.
0: Oh, that's right. You were down in the Southern Tier, yeah.
2: Mm-hmm. They had East and West.
0: Okay.
2: And we had the rivalry. Now they combined. It's like a mega high school.
0: Okay. And so you played high school basketball, mm-hmm. obviously.
2: Yep.
0: So here you are, an adult, and you got into the IT
2: kind
0: world.
2: Of.
0: Yeah. Mm-hmm. Semi-adult. Yeah. You're in the IT world, but along with being in IT, you are also a musician.
2: That's correct.
0: You play, you play guitar.
2: Yep.
0: A couple of what guitar is your favorite?
2: Well, it's funny you ask. I have a Taylor that I love, mm-hmm. acoustic guitar. That's where my heart is.
0: Is it? Okay.
2: But I just played a Gretsch resonator guitar at the last gig at Shifty's, which was a blast.
0: Very,
2: great successful. Place for music and chicken wings.
0: Yep.
2: But, so that's the first time I played that on stage. It was fun.
0: Yeah, those Gretsch are pretty good. Mm-hmm. They make a bass as well that I've slapped on a little bit.
2: Yeah.
0: And
1: I have to separate you two because I want to talk about computer stuff.
0: We'll get there.
1: The world the world is being taken over.
2: Guitars plug in.
0: It's digital. It's electric.
1: I saw an email this morning. It was and it said, "Is this phishing?" And it didn't spell phishing the way I spell phishing.
0: Yeah, okay.
1: So
0: right.
1: A lot of cyber. That's your world, right?
2: Absolutely. Yep. So
1: explain what CompuGen does and how you serve people.
0: And how big they are and everything.
2: So no more guitars?
1: No.
2: Are we moving past that?
1: No.
2: Okay.
0: Well,
2: no.
0: We'll come back.
2: Yeah. Well, so one thing I wanted to let everyone know. So CompuGen Systems, Inc., mm-hmm. I'm part of a global company. 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Okay, and it will be a conversation. It'll, you know, we'll understand more about what you're doing now, how many users you have, how many computers you have, or how many vulnerabilities you might have, and we can make sure that to harness, you know, rein that all in.
1: So primarily for companies, not somebody sitting at their kitchen table, if they've got 50 or 100 employees or several locations, that's probably more your space. Is that fair?
2: Yeah. Multi-location, if you have a lot of employees, if you're storing a lot of data, you know, if you hit medical records, you know, we're talking to schools and health, you know, providers and lots of different businesses, but a lot of people, a lot of locations, a lot of data.
0: And you call us. You kind of bring all of the technologies together. So if somebody had an alarm system like in their business with cameras, you
2: physical can, security,
0: physical security.
2: Yep.
0: You can help integrate that with phone systems and computer systems. So it's kind of looking at a business holistically and with all of the technological levers, right?
2: Yes, and actually that's a great way to bring it up. So pretend you've got cameras all over your building or multiple buildings. You've got an IT guy who can look at a screen and see all of the different cameras and what their views are and manage, you know, and if there's an event, a theft or something, you can go back and check the cameras and man

0: sucks. Here's some recommendations.
1: We word it just like that.
0: Is yep.
1: that
0: you, had, you had some kind
2: plain,
0: of
2: plain English.
1: No, that's right.
2: Right.
1: That but English. Yeah, and if you think of one pane of glass, so we let your IT group see everything in one pane of glass, the physical security, cybersecurity, yep. you know, when all the renewals are coming up so you don't overpay for something, that kind of thing.
0: All right. So Mike Kelly, CompuGen.us, or you can call him 315. That's the big area code around here, Tom.
2: That is.
0: 315-887-3720. 26. Did I get that right?
1: That's right.
0: All right. And maybe you just got a question. Give him a call, 887-3726. 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Thanks for joining us.
1: Thank you, guys.
2: Next up, we're going to talk with Juliana Corbin. 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

0: We're back in action again. This is the local show. If you're wondering where you are, I know I am. Back with Steve Roberts. You know, you always wonder where you are when you're with Steve.
1: Oh, no. Come on, everybody. Last week, you guys said Rick Gary. You're Rick Gary to push around last week, Tom, and now I'm back.
0: Yeah, it was fun working with Rick. Did you get out to the fair much?
1: Was over there
0: on your vacation?
1: On the Maple Day.
0: Okay, good.
1: And able to connect with everybody there. And boy, they do a great job. They have that organized there, and selling popcorn and maple syrup and the ice cream, I got fat just looking at all that stuff, and of course I had to partake.
0: We went through the fair kind of quickly this year.
1: Yeah,
0: I don't know.
1: Were you in a hurry, or was it just...
0: No, maybe it's because we spent that 2 weeks down south,
1: right?
0: And we were in Savannah for a week, and then in Orlando at all the theme parks for a week. So when you do things like that, the fair kind of fails in comparison. Yeah. You know, there's not a lot.
1: Yeah, I'm trying to slow down in general. I don't want to always be in a hurry.
0: Yeah,
1: and I've started to put some pillars there and some things to do that. I read a book about always being in a hurry. And it said don't always be in a hurry, but it was good. It was biblically based. You know, take time, rest, and it was very sound. And I'm trying to apply some of those things. So I didn't run through the fair like I might normally do.
0: Right, that makes sense. Well, Juliana Corbin is with us right now. She's a licensed funeral director at Ferron & Son. Most of the people you see are not in any big hurry, are they?
2: Yeah. They are not. Safe to say.
0: Because when it comes down to it, you know, that's it. The final resting place. I heard a story about somebody who was a hoarder, and they had passed away with all this stuff, you know, and it was just no truer statement than you can't take it with you.
2: That is true.
0: It doesn't matter how much stuff you're surrounded by. No. Can't take it with you.
1: No, I was playing golf years ago with a friend of mine who's a pastor, Pastor Rich Reifen, up at Believer's Chapel in Cicero. And I hit a drive, and the thing went straight out and went way off into the woods, right? And I look, I said, well, that was of no eternal significance, was it? And he reminded me later, because it didn't matter.
0: Yeah, right. It just doesn't matter.
1: You know, it's like the hoarder. The stuff doesn't matter.
0: It doesn't.
1: But you deal with people that are really at a hard time, because it's the survivors that you're, I'm going to use the word ministering to, because I think it's appropriate.
2: Yeah.
1: That you're caring for, loving on, helping navigate the mourning process, right?
2: Yeah, definitely.
1: And, you know, and eventually, Tom, everybody dies.
0: Yes. You're a young lady. How long have you been in this business?
2: It's been 10 years next month.
0: Good golly.
1: Yeah. She started when she was 10.
0: And you're part of the family over at Ferron. Ferron is a family funeral home.
2: It is a family funeral home. My Aunt Marie is the owner. Mm-hmm. Her son, my cousin Vinny, and myself are the fifth generation.
0: That's pretty nice.
1: Well, kind of have, you know, Ferron, obviously, you know, they love Anya and they've got a great reputation. But you've got a fabulous story. I love the ending about your son, Crew, right? So tell us about that a little bit. It made some newsworthy things, and it's kind of exciting. Tell us about this.
2: So back in, at the end of April, my son was diagnosed with a grade 3 ependymoma, which is a brain tumor. Scary.
1: Yeah.
2: You know, you have a baby and you never imagine that you're gonna receive any sort of news like that.
0: And this was your second child?
2: My first.
0: Oh,
2: my
0: your
2: oldest.
0: First. Oh, okay.
2: Yep.
0: Gotcha.
2: Yep, my oldest. You know, surgery happened within 2 days of being admitted to the hospital.
1: Right here in Syracuse?
2: In Syracuse.
1: Okay.
2: Yep. He had a great surgeon. She was amazing. The whole team.
0: Were you up at Golisano?
2: Yeah, we were. And then it came down to, you know, the type of treatment he needed, which is not offered in Syracuse, unfortunately. So we had to travel to New York City. We were there for 7 weeks. He had 33 rounds of proton radiation.
1: Oh, my goodness.
2: And
1: you stayed right in the city there the whole time,
2: we
1: right?
2: We stayed the whole time.
1: Oh,
2: which, what a different world the city
0: yeah,
2: is.
0: Yeah, no kidding.
1: That's right.
2: Whole different world. I was very happy to come home.
1: There we go. Not because they were mean to you, but because it's time. I want to go home.
2: All of it.
0: The pace, the
1: so they went through all the treatments and
2: he
1: all
2: went
1: the things.
2: All that, the treatments.
1: That'd be exhausting for you.
2: It was exhausting. He somehow kept his 3-year-old energy and, you know, went the whole time. He
0: was resilient.
1: He had to do a treatment every day?
2: Monday through Friday.
1: Okay.
2: Every morning he had to go under anesthesia, have the radiation treatment itself was quick, like sure. 5 minutes, but
0: I see.
2: And then so we got home the beginning of August. He had his first MRI mm-hmm. 2 days after we got home. Everything is looking great.
1: I got chills. Keep going.
2: And he's starting school on Monday.
1: Oh my gosh! So, oh my gosh! Here's the tissue box. Yeah. Okay, okay, what, a shit. What an exciting life story! And you've seen families lose children.
2: Yes.
1: So how does that? How can it not hit your heart? Maybe even harder. But probably even expand the empathy that all the Ferones have, and we know that.
2: Yeah.
1: You know, so you're putting him on a bus on Monday.
2: No, I'm driving him. Let's not get carried away. He's not going on a bus just yet.
0: Well, how old is he?
2: He's three.
0: Okay.
2: Yeah, he's three. He turned three while we were down in New York.
1: And there's been some celebrations since you got back, too, yes?
2: Yes. I mean, the love and support, now I'm going to cry, that we received from everyone, our friends, our family, acquaintances, you know, strangers, has been amazing. And when we got home the next day, we were completely surprised with a welcome home parade.
1: Oh my goodness.
2: That my sister, my mom, my friends, my cousin, all orchestrated. The CNS marching band
1: came. Oh, wow.
2: And they played, my son loves Spider-Man, so they played the theme song
1: to the
2: Avengers.
0: Right. Yeah.
2: And he had ice cream trucks and pizza, and Spider-Man himself was
1: made
2: there.
1: An appearance. Oh, wow. Oh my goodness.
2: So
1: oh, my
2: we goodness. I mean, we have felt the love for yeah. sure.
1: Well, that's amazing
2: yeah.
1: and exciting, and you know, we know you guys well, and
2: yeah.
1: we were there and yeah. thinking and praying and saying, I come know. On, Lord, here we go.
2: Thank you.
1: And that is really exciting. And, you know, in the business world, for which it is, you are connecting with people that have loss.
2: Yeah.
1: You know,
2: yeah.
1: But this is a win. This is a celebratory
2: is.
1: Win.
2: It is.
1: So now you got to get back to work, right?
2: I'm back to work.
1: Yeah.
2: I'm back.
1: Yep. Yep.
2: Feels good to be
1: Marie
2: back.
1: She was amazing through it.
2: Amazing.
1: And I would ask her, and she said, "Well, they're down there, and they're doing, and they're going to be back." And everybody was cheering for you and the family.
2: Yes.
1: You know, and the whole. I don't think the statement we treat you like family. Or you know, we're like that's a pizza place. What is it? The yes, the family. You know, we are part
0: we'll
1: of
0: be there. Yeah. We'll be there when you need.
1: Thanks
0: a
1: for letting me suffer, Tom. Is that right?
0: I didn't know where you were going.
1: That's okay. Neither did I. But we just love you being part of the community. And Ferone Funeral Home is absolutely there, right there.
2: Always
1: there. And people brag about it. Look at the reviews. And and people are doing pre-planning and all kinds of things.
2: Yes.
1: So you can get information at FeroneAndSonInc.com.
2: Yep.
1: And or you can call 422-1911, and 1911, the year they were founded, right? 1911.
0: Mm-hmm. Yeah,
1: but we, Juliana, we appreciate you being here, and we're so excited about the great news of the family.
2: Thank you.
1: All right.
2: I appreciate it.
1: Thanks.
0: Hey, kicking off hour number two of the local show, we're going to have some gripping conversations with Mike and Megan Misroon. They are a husband-wife team that owns Skydive Seneca Lake. And then Sarah Clark stops by. She's the owner of Maiden Cafe. Bill, then we're going to wrap things up, I believe, with Onondaga County Executive Ryan McMahon. So look forward to all that in hour number two. Stick around. It starts really soon.
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21: From the 570 WSYR newsroom, I'm Anthony Panasiewicz. Route 20 in the town of Onondaga is open again following a major two-car crash last night. First responders were called out around 10:20 for a crash near Hitchings Road in McCluskey Road and found at least six people involved in it. Three ambulances were brought out, but the injuries or conditions of those involved in the crash were not immediately known. An investigation into a deadly shooting at a Syracuse drug house is ongoing. Police say they were called out around 5:30 yesterday afternoon for a reported robbery that saw a man coming into a South Alvord Street home and shoot another man. That 21-year-old died at the scene. State police had seized several different drugs from the same home during an August raid. And public safety partners are hosting a community safety day in Oswego County. The county's Emergency Management Office, Health Department, and Sheriff's Office are looking to help the public plan for any emergency before it happens. The event runs 10 to 3 at the Scriba Fire Department. Next update in 30 minutes. Breaking news anytime. I'm Anthony Panasiewicz on Syracuse's breaking news, weather, and traffic station, News Radio 570 WSYR.
22: Wrapping up an overseas trip, I'm Pam Husso, Fox News. President Trump is expected back at the White House tonight after a weekend trip to Ireland. He's attending the final round of the Irish Open at his oceanfront golf club in Doonbeg. Yesterday, he made headlines when he said he would like to see a united Ireland. He was also met by crowds of protesters in Dublin. Europe has been put on notice by the leader of Russia.
0: Russian President Vladimir Putin out with a new warning to the West. He says sending European troops into Ukraine would amount to a direct conflict with Russia. This after some European leaders backed a potential peacekeeping force. It's a prospect Moscow has repeatedly described as unacceptable. Putin is also denying Russia poses any threat to Europe. The warning comes amid continued strikes between Russia and Ukraine.
22: Fox's Claudia Cowan. Overnight in Ukraine, at least 8 civilians were killed in Russian strikes. A major oil pipeline in Saudi Arabia remains out of commission.
1: Concerns growing over potential disruptions to the global oil supply after Saudi Arabia shut down a key oil pipeline following a drone attack launched from Iraq. The nearly 750-mile east-west pipeline was helping the Saudis bypass the heretofore blocked Strait of Hormuz. Saudi Arabia says it won't retaliate, at least for now, following a request from Iraq's prime minister. President Trump, meantime, claims Iran was probably behind it. This comes as Houthi militants make advances in Yemen, where they apparently captured an island in the middle of the vital Bab el-Mandeb Strait.
22: Fox's Kevin Cork. A desperate rescue effort in the waters off Indonesia. At least 140 people are missing after a ferry overturned in the Java Sea. Waves were as high as 10 feet. 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
2: Clouds and sun, humid, scattered thunderstorms this afternoon. Could see some gusty winds and small hail. The high today near 80. A thunder shower this evening. Otherwise cloudy tonight. Low 57. Partly sunny, not as warm for tomorrow. And the high at 69. And then for Tuesday, sunshine, a few clouds. The high Tuesday afternoon at 74. From the Stellar Roofing Weather Center, I'm Steve Williams.
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26: Welcome back and welcome in. This is hour number two of The Local Show. Get ready for intriguing discussions with Mike and Megan Misroon. They are the owners of Skydive Seneca Lake. And then we'll talk with Sarah Clark. She's the owner of Maiden Cafe. Finally, we'll wrap things up with our very own county executive, Ryan McMahon. And we'll make sure that we give him the business, right? We're going to talk about the aquarium. And
27: Yes.
26: You know they're doing food trucks over at the Micron site so that they can keep the workers there like 24/7.
28: Wow, it sounds awful.
26: Yeah,
28: they don't have to leave. It's work 24/7.
26: But anyway, tell us about Victory in Motion. We've talked about it before. He is the king of regenerative medicine.
28: Wow, you said that really good.
26: Yeah, I do.
28: You're pretty good at this.
26: Yeah.
28: Yeah. You keep hearing from Chip Hotchkins and other friends that have had knee work without having knee surgery,
26: mm-hmm.
28: without having voompa, cut it out, yeah, and all the risks and pain and recoveries and all that stuff.
26: And plastic.
28: Yeah,
26: and everything.
28: Yeah.
26: It's crazy.
28: So he has a seminar / workshop, Tom,
26: yes.
28: coming up September 22nd. If you've wanted to know more, how does this work? Can I maybe avoid a knee replacement or other joints? go. How's that? It's the 22nd of September, coming up soon. You can call and register at 685-7544. VictoryInMotion.com. You can go there too, but you can go and ask the doctor, how do you do this? How long does it take? How does it work? But call, you can get all your questions answered. If that's you, if you're looking at a knee replacement and you don't go to this thing, you're silly. You need to go. 685-7544. Dr. Petropoli's VictoryInMotion.com, Tom.
26: All right. Well, it's our pleasure to bring back or bring on two people that, you know, have been around the local talk show circuit for a while now.
28: How's that?
26: They didn't plan on this. Okay. but they did. It's Mike and Megan Misroon, husband and wife. I actually DJ'd the wedding, and they are the owners of Skydive Seneca Lake. How are you guys?
3: Doing great. How are you, Tom? Awesome.
26: Good. Good. Still in party mode, you know?
4: Oh, absolutely. The party honeymoon never ends. Never ends for Skydive.
26: The honeymoon's not over, right? That's wonderful. So let's hear your story. You are husband and wife now, but how did you meet and how did skydiving play into this whole role?
3: So we met, it was my first season in New York, and I came here to, you know, seek out a skydiving job. I always chased the scenic skydiving jobs. You know, I've worked in Montana, Colorado, and I thought, hey, why not New York?
26: Yeah, right,
3: And I met
26: Where
3: Megan.
26: Were you originally born then?
3: So I was actually born in Illinois.
26: Okay, so
3: yeah.
28: So you got out. That's good.
3: I got out. I escaped.
26: Okay, and then so you found your way over to here.
3: Yeah. Met Megan about halfway through my first season up here, and she was one of my tandem students who was looking to get her solo skydiving license, and so of course we started talking right away, and you know
26: I guess you have to when you're tandem, right?
4: Yeah, it was kind of harnessed to his body. I didn't have a choice. Sure. That's how they get you. That's how they track you.
3: Yeah.
4: You just never loosen the harness.
26: but up till when you met Megan, you probably had a lot of people connected to you. Right?
3: Over 1,000 at that point.
26: Wow.
3: Yeah.
26: 1,000 people
4: jumped with
26: you.
4: And I'm the first one he ever dated, luckily.
26: That's pretty incredible.
4: We don't let our instructors date their students. Typically, we say the exception, not the rule, that it just happened to work out.
26: Yeah, it's professional.
4: But.
26: Yeah, I gotcha. All right. So you met her, you tandemed, and you jumped.
4: Sure did.
26: Now, why did you want to go jump, Megan?
4: Well, I grew up going to the Finger Lakes every summer. I had been training to get my solo skydiving license in Pennsylvania in the Poconos.
26: Oh,
4: and
26: okay.
4: I had never gotten off the ground, though. I did all the ground training, and weather always prevented me from being able to actually jump. I had done a lot of tandem jumps, and Mike was actually my lucky number 13th tandem at that point. And I expressed to him that I just really, really wanted a skydiving license. I wanted to learn how to do it on my own. And the first day we met, he said that they had done a naked night jump the night before. So I immediately knew I had to switch drop zones and that I would fit in perfectly because it was kind of a little trashier than the other place. They were more, you know, uppity, and I knew that it was the place for me.
26: When you say a naked jump, do you really mean naked?
3: Oh, yeah. Wear nothing but a parachute and a helmet.
4: Oh, yeah. Anything safety equipment related you can wear, like your altimeter, your shoes. But naked means naked, yes. And we're both actually naked record holders. Yeah.
3: New Mexico state record.
4: Yeah. We were just at an event and somebody asked us if we wanted to join. So we didn't organize it or anything, but it was very fun.
28: So there's a record for that.
4: Yeah, absolutely. The Society for the Advancement of Naked Skydiving.
26: Can't you hurt your tenders when you're up there that high? You don't anything for safety?
3: They tend to blow all over the place. So.
4: Yeah. I wouldn't know about that.
28: So let's shift back. So, where'd you grow up?
4: I grew up in the Binghamton area.
28: Okay.
4: In the middle of nowhere.
28: Okay, so the Finger Lakes. So in between, like the Catskill Poconos and the Finger Lakes. So you were training to the east of that, but then you finally started jumping in the Finger Lakes area, right?
4: Yeah, we had a boat on Cayuga Lake when I was a kid, so I really loved the Finger Lakes and wanted to be there as much as I could. Mm-hmm. I always wanted to live in the Finger Lakes. I had gone to SUNY Cortland and lived in Ithaca for a bit in college.
26: Yeah.
4: So when I didn't even know there was a skydiving center there, and then when I went up and met Mike, it was just kind of a no-brainer to switch drop zones. And yeah, I spent the whole summer there. then just learning how to be a solo skydiver, and he was my instructor.
28: So does everybody skydive tandem? Is that how it all starts always?
3: Most of the time, yeah.
28: Okay. So basically, you just trust me, hook on, and we're going to be okay, and don't do anything stupid to kill us both. Is that pretty much the message?
3: That's pretty much the gist, yeah.
4: Yeah, kind of. But, I mean, there's a little bit more that goes into it than that. Each tandem instructor does have at least a Class 3 medical, which means, like, the same rating a pilot has because, I mean, your body is the aircraft. Right. So he has
3: commercial
4: that.
3: Parachute pilot.
4: Yeah, he's rated through the United States Parachute Association and the gear manufacturer, and he has at least a D license, which means 500 jumps or more. Now, he has thousands, but you know.
28: Right, so there's a lot of training that goes into this.
4: Yes, absolutely.
28: Okay, so, but everyone kind of, the 101 thing is see if you want to jump out of an airplane. And if you're willing to do that, you go tandem.
4: Yes, you do.
28: And that's where you go from there. So what happens next? I mean, people like it. Is it a one and done? How many people do it and say, I am never doing that again? Or people go, I have to do this all the time.
4: We pretty much always hear that they would do it at least one more time. Sometimes we get the bucket listers who just want to do it once and they're like, that was enough for me. But most of the time, people want to at least go tandem again down the road. It's so much fun.
3: And most people, once you land, most people, I always ask, would you do this again? Most people say yes. Maybe only half of them mean it. But in that moment with the adrenaline pumping, people are hyped. Almost everybody says, yeah, I would do this again.
28: So what would it take for you to get Tom to jump out of an airplane?
5: How much money? No, I don't know about that. But what is the motivation for people wanting to do this? What do you hear is the number one thing that people say to you why they want to skydive?
4: They want to feel alive. They want to have community, a friend group, and they want to do cool stuff. The adrenaline, it's really worth it, and we have an amazing view. So it just it's the whole package, really.
28: So what's inside skydiving? I saw that on a billboard once. It looked boring.
4: I mean, it's cool for licensed skydivers to be able to train and get more time practicing advanced maneuvers. But yeah, if you're just like a first timer, go real skydiving. It's more fun. It's, you know, your brain can tell the difference. You'll definitely get more of those feel good feelings if you go on a real skydive.
5: Well, we're talking with Mike and Megan Mishroon, husband and wife who own Skydive Seneca Lake, and we're going to continue that conversation, so stick around for that. More excitement high up in the sky.
28: There we go.
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0: We're back into it, and we're back up to it. In fact, we're back up, up and away, because we've been talking with Mike and Megan Misroon, the owners of Skydive Seneca Lake. 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
1: Have you ever wanted to jump out of a plane?
0: Never. I don't get my thrills that way. My thrills are more like at a Chinese buffet. See how much I can eat.
1: But you like speed.
0: I like speed. Well, of course. Yeah, I'm a muscle car freak. So, you know, and I like going drag racing and, right, you know, legitimate. Yeah, 110, 120 miles an hour.
2: It's
0: and,
2: kind of way safer than that.
0: Right, right.
2: You know, it's safer.
0: That's the one thing that amazed me. You know, I don't think that a lot of people comprehend. When you hit the ground, even though you've, you know, have a parachute, you're hitting that ground pretty hard.
1: Not really.
0: No, it so looks
3: we,
0: like
3: we
0: you gotta,
3: spread it. If you didn't have that slide across the grass, yeah, it would be a lot of force. But we're spreading all that force out actually over a pretty good distance, okay, so yeah, the landings are pretty soft. I mean, I've taken people in tandem skydives in their late 80s.
0: No kidding.
3: Oh yeah.
2: People over 100 have done it.
3: Yeah,
0: that's see, amazing.
1: See, Tom yeah thinks he would land like a wet bag of cement.
2: You'll be fine. Oh, you'd be fine. Great.
0: Have you ever had anybody a medical emergency, like, you know, when you tandem jump? I imagine the adrenaline rushing and all this, and they pass out or something like that.
3: I have had somebody pass out under parachute, and, mm-hmm, and, you know, of course, I'm behind them as a tandem instructor, and yes, under parachute, I watch their head just drop forward. Oh, I'm like, hey buddy, you good? You good? And I realize, oh, he's falling asleep.
0: Yeah.
3: And after about a minute or so, he just woke up and he's like, what? And yeah, then realized where he was.
0: Oh, golly.
3: Still said he had a great time.
0: So, oh, no kidding.
1: So Tom immediately goes to, you know, the medical emergency. How someone's going to, you know, the whole,
0: Do you guys have to get, like, checked out yourselves for being in peak physical condition?
3: As a tandem instructor, yes. Mm-hmm. I do carry a FAA Class 3 medical, so I do get a medical examination regularly just to make sure, you know, everything's in good shape, cardio, right, vision, you know, everything that you would need. And it's the same to get a pilot's license.
1: Right. Has the industry changed? I mean, 100 years ago, people would jump yes out of an airplane and pull a parachute and float to the ground. How is that any different now?
2: Well, we don't fly round parachutes anymore. It's not like in the, you yeah know, days of World War II, right, where you're landing in a tree. No, we it's completely steerable, controllable, and we fly square, like Ram Air canopies nowadays. Okay. And they make all different kinds of models. It's just like buying a car. There's so much variation to it, and it's really cool. You would have so much fun. You should really try it.
1: But it's the same, right?
2: Well, yeah. I mean, you do deploy the parachute, but we have a reserve parachute, so there's a secondary parachute in case of a malfunction, which is packed by an FAA-certified rigger. Hi, that's me. Yeah. And also, we have a little magic box in the bottom of the parachute system called an AAD, or automatic activation device, that will actually cut the reserve closing loop and deploy the reserve parachute for you, because it measures your speed and barometric pressure, so it knows how fast you're going and what altitude you're at. So there are multiple opportunities to get a parachute above your head.
1: Science-y. My parachute yeah doesn't open because Tom packed it.
2: Okay.
1: So then it gets to, let's say it's 5,000 feet, I don't know the number, and the barometric pressure, it'll automatically pop.
2: Yeah, it's closer to like 1,000 feet or a little bit less each. So the tandem altitude, student altitude for solo students, and then the sport altitude are all different. And you can actually set it yourself. But yes, it will deploy the reserve parachute. It cuts the loop. It just has like a little, we call it the cutter. Mm-hmm. And yeah.
1: So that makes, Tom, don't you feel better?
0: No, not at all.
1: So
0: but I'm glad you do.
1: What's the top of altitude? We need oxygen, what, 11,000, 12,000 feet, somewhere up there?
3: So we can go up to 14,000 above sea level without requiring supplemental oxygen.
1: Okay. And what altitude do people typically jump out of?
2: We go anywhere from 11,000 to 13,000 feet above sea level. In Ovid, we go to 13,000 feet above sea level, 14,000 feet above sea level, which is 13,000 feet above the ground in Ovid. So that's our highest altitude that we offer.
1: AGL, got it. Okay. Yeah. So has anybody got there and going, I'm not jumping. Are you kidding me?
2: Up until like 2 weeks ago, we've been able to say we've had no ride downs at all.
1: I feel a story coming.
2: And now one woman rode the plane down, and I have little rubber chickens at the desk for this reason, because golly, we don't do refunds if you ride the plane down. But I'm like, here, do you want a rubber chicken? And she didn't want it.
1: Was she? But she was tandem, so she wouldn't go.
3: I won't force anyone out of the door.
0: Yeah, okay. That's good to know.
3: But
0: yeah.
3: Believe it or not, in 2,700 tandems, I've only had a few people ever ride the plane down.
1: Right. So. Okay.
0: So do you do many solos then? Are there people who don't do tandems?
2: Oh, yeah, every day. Oh.
1: Is it like a club or you have a membership or you jump to your drive? I mean, how does this work?
2: You pay per jump.
1: Okay.
0: Gotcha.
2: Yeah. And if you have a skydiving license, you're welcome to come jump with us. And
1: Are there such thing as like skydiving trips where you guys go to different parts of the world to jump, or is that not a thing?
3: Oh, absolutely. We go to places like Puerto Rico over the winter time when it's too cold to jump here.
2: Florida's a big hot spot.
0: Really?
2: Oh, yeah.
0: So when do you stop jumping here in Ovid?
2: Around mid-November, when it gets below freezing on the ground, pretty typically. It's too hard to schedule and reschedule the tandems during that time. So, you know.
0: And when you do these other jumps in other areas, do you take your own plane or do you use the plane that's there?
2: No. Leave our planes here.
1: They don't pack a plane to Puerto Rico.
2: We do bring our own parachute systems. Like we said, it's like a car. It's very customized. Like mine's all pink and black, as you saw when you were at the wedding. And Mike's got a few different ones that he's got like the little one-up Mario mushroom designed onto it. Very cool, but no, we don't bring our planes.
0: You know what? Amazes me, and I guess it amazes me, but I also want to ask a question. Do you two get nervous when you jump? Is there still butterflies in your stomach? Because, and I say this because she had sent me a video showing her jump dress, because she had two dresses, one that she jumped in for the wedding, and then she changed into the one that she got married in, right? The way that she was got off the plane, she was actually like talking to somebody in the plane casually, and she just kind of like looked around and was like, okay, I'll be right back. And she just nonchalantly went out the door and dove like it was no big deal. So that's why I ask, do you get nervous still?
2: It depends on the jump. It depends on what we're doing up there. If it's something I'm unfamiliar with, like, we're always developing new skills. So sometimes, yes, I do still get nervous. But for a regular jump that we do every day, like, this is my career. I do it for a living, and I teach people how to do it for a living. So it's a lot of fun, and I don't really get nervous.
1: So someone says, you know what? I've always wanted to do this. I never know who or where or how. How should they connect with you, and what should their next steps be?
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0: And you've got a lot of pretty pictures on there, too.
2: So. Oh, we sure do. Nice. Nothing is AI. It's all real, and it's all right centered between the finger legs.
1: So, Tom, you going to do it?
0: Never.
2: Come on, but, Tom.
0: But I love this couple. They had a wonderful wedding reception. They're wonderful people, and I can't endorse them enough. Yes. If you're going to do it, go up and do it.
1: Tom was bragging about you before we get here.
2: So, we love Tom. Wonderful.
1: Awesome.
0: Excellent. All right. Coming up next, we're going to talk with Sarah Clark. She's the owner of Maiden Cafe. We'll find out all about her business right here on the local show on 570 WSYR.
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20: News. I'm Pam Puso. The shutdown of an oil pipeline in Saudi Arabia could further compromise the global oil supply. The abrupt action was taken after a drone attack launched from Iraq.
21: Saudi Arabia says it won't retaliate, at least for now, following a request from Iraq's prime minister. President Trump, meantime, claims Iran was probably behind it.
20: Fox's Kevin Cork. Mounting pressure on Ukraine after more deadly Russian strikes.
22: Russian President Vladimir Putin out with a new warning to the West. He says sending European troops into Ukraine would amount to a direct conflict with Russia. This after some European leaders backed a potential peacekeeping force.
20: That's Fox's Claudia Cowan. President Putin also denying that Russia poses any threat to Europe. 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
24: Clouds and sun, humid, scattered thunderstorms this afternoon. Could see some gusty winds and small hail. The high today near 80. A thundershower this evening. Otherwise cloudy tonight. Low 57. Partly sunny, not as warm for tomorrow. And the high at 69. And then for Tuesday, sunshine, a few clouds. The high Tuesday afternoon at 74. From the Stellar Roofing Weather Center, I'm Steve Williams.
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1: We're floating.
0: I'm still floating because of our last conversations there.
1: Oh,
0: okay. I thought you'd be all jacked up and ready to go jump, you know, from some skydiving.
1: You know, I don't know.
0: I've love planes.
1: I've spent a lot of time in aircraft.
0: Yeah.
1: I think, I don't know, I feel better in it, than out of it. Are your fears all gone, Tom? You ready to go?
0: Yeah, no. You see, I don't understand how that helps you overcome your fear, because if I'm afraid of crocodiles, let's say, jumping out of a plane isn't going to make me fear the crocodile that much less.
1: Well, I don't know. I think maybe you're connecting things that don't connect.
0: But yeah,
1: I
0: mean, of course.
1: If you were afraid of dogs and you had a puppy and you grew to love the dog, that would make you less afraid of dogs, right? There you go.
0: So we have a new person to the show. Let's not scare her away. I don't know if she trained for this or not. Sarah Clark is here with us. She's the owner of Maiden Cafe. How are you, Sarah?
2: Hi, I'm good. How are you?
0: Good. Sarah, are you a native of this area? Are you from Syracuse?
2: Or? Yes, I am.
0: Okay.
2: I grew up in Atisco.
0: Oh, the old Atisco Valley. Yes. Spent any time on the causeway there in Atisco Lake? Or?
2: Yeah, we lived up from the lake.
0: Oh, yeah. There you go. Nice, nice. So what high school is that?
2: So I actually went to Bishop Lauden.
0: Oh, did you?
2: We moved out to Warner's.
0: Okay, yeah. Yeah, I knew a lot of friends from Lauden. I grew up in the valley by Green Hills Farm, so, you know, a lot of friends went over to Bishop.
1: Exactly. My wife was a Ludner.
0: Oh, was she a Ludner, too?
1: Yeah.
0: Very good. All right.
1: Yeah, but Sarah's, you know, 30 years younger than
2: Maybe she went with my mom.
1: It's always possible. Right. It's possible.
0: So, Sarah, did you have a career before Maiden Cafe? Did you go to college for anything? Or
2: I have a degree in entrepreneurship and marketing from Whitman in SU.
0: Oh, wow. That's big. That's not just a small little accomplishment.
1: Did Dr. Rick Wright rub off on you at all there?
0: Well, I don't know if he was over at the
1: school. Wasn't he there?
0: No, not over at Whitman, probably.
1: Okay.
2: And then my master's in nutrition science from Syracuse University. I'm a registered dietitian.
1: Okay, so
0: did
1: you ever combine like marketing, communications, and food?
2: Well, that's basically what the cafe really is.
1: Oh, look at that.
0: So. No kidding. Where are you located? Where is this cafe located?
2: In Baldwinsville.
0: Okay, so you're in
2: Baldwinsville. Right in the village, right behind Kinney Drugs in the Baldwinsville Village Commons.
0: Okay, yeah. So more closer to the Beeville Diner across the street from the Beeville Diner.
1: She's right by my phone guys there. The Verizon. The Verizon. Paul and those guys are great. Okay. Mm-hmm. Yeah. that's my phone guys. I know where it is. Across from the Beeville Diner. Yeah.
0: Yep. Yeah. So does your cafe have room for seating, or is it to come in and get stuff? So
2: We have about 50 or so seats. Different seating. We have a couple lounge areas, high top tables, window seating.
0: What was the vision of this, you know, cafe? I'm thinking it wasn't just to serve, you know, BLTs. You had a different vision in mind.
2: Yeah. So it just started out as just a coffee shop, and then we wanted to add crepes, something that I grew up eating and making for the kids, and it's a unique item that you can't readily get anywhere.
0: Yeah, sure.
2: And then we added smoothies, bowls, wraps, and salads. So we've combined quite a few different things.
0: So do you fancy yourself a health food place, for lack of a better comparison, like a Core that's very big, you know, now? Are you more leaning toward that, or is it just general food?
2: We do highlight that we use whole ingredients whenever possible.
0: Gotcha.
2: For sure. And then the other big thing is that we source locally as much as possible, too.
0: That's excellent.
1: So primarily breakfast shifts, right?
2: Yes, breakfast and lunch. Exactly. Okay. We're open 8 to 2 on Sundays, 9 to 2.
1: Okay. Hey, can you open a little earlier for some of us?
0: Steve likes to get up around 3.
2: We started out actually at 6:30.
1: And then you got smart.
2: And then we switched it to 8.
1: Yeah. What are the most popular things? When someone goes there and they come back, what is it that they are wanting again?
2: Yeah, so our number one items every day is our cafe breakfast wrap and our peanut butter blondie smoothie.
1: So what's in the wrap? Come on, talk food now. Talk food.
2: It uses eggs that were from chickens about a mile away. So those are pasture-raised
1: Beeville chickens.
0: real pasture-raised.
2: That's nice. We use New York State cheddar cheese that we shred in-house. Mm-hmm. And then it has a choice of meat. So you can get natural bacon, Canadian bacon. We do Beyond sausage for anyone that's vegetarian, or chicken. And then our special Maiden sauce, which is a plant-based aioli. It's a smoked paprika flavor. So then we wrap it all up, and then we press it.
1: I like those things super pressed. I like them when they're a little too crispy on the mm-hmm. outside. I don't like when they just smush it and it's still soft. I like it yeah. like a little too brown. Ah, okay.
2: Yeah.
1: You've got me in. Is your coffee any good?
2: Yeah, we use Peaks Coffee. It's roasted right in East Syracuse.
1: Okay.
2: Yeah.
1: So a lot of family involved, or what's the mojo of the team there?
2: The team. So my husband, my partner, he's there. He opens up every day and makes the crepe batter every morning.
1: Crepe. Well, we got to talk crepes again.
0: Did he have a background in that? Or
2: he's had a food background. So he grew up working in restaurants.
0: Okay.
2: And then we met at SUNY Oswego. We both worked at the college there in food. He most recently was at SU. He was the purchasing manager.
1: Okay, we got to go back to crepes here for a minute. Okay, just so 3 eggs, 2 cups of flour, 1 cup of milk, 4 tablespoons of sugar, and a pinch of salt is my grandma's crepe mix, mm-hmm. which we call plector. It was a Swedish thing. So, does those ingredients sound familiar? Okay.
2: Yeah, it's pretty simple.
1: Do you make them big or like the small little round ones? Or how do you?
2: We have 2 stones. We have a third one that's reserved just for gluten free. But yeah, they're from France, 2 stones. And we have them right by the window so people can watch too.
0: Oh, nice.
1: Do you have that big stick? Do you swirl it around?
2: Yes, you have to have the stick to swirl it around. And so they end up being about this. And then we fold them different ways so they get smaller once they're plated and have all
1: sort of the size of a big plate, pretty much.
2: To start.
1: Mm-hmm. And then
2: do a bunch of folding.
1: Okay. Fruit, sugar, what are you putting on this
2: thing? We have our savory one. It's similar to the cafe breakfast. It's called the Lysander. Mm-hmm. And that one has eggs, whipped cream cheese, choice of meat. And then on the outside, we put the maiden sauce with some chives, fresh chives. So that's in like a cone, like a triangle shape. That one's very popular.
1: Okay, Tom, are you a crepe guy?
0: I haven't had a crepe. I don't think I really have. Okay. What's the difference between a crepe and I know they're really like paper thin.
2: Right.
0: But other than that, what's the big difference ingredients-wise between that and a pancake?
2: Yeah, no, they're similar otherwise. Yeah, there's just so much you can do. So that's our only savory one, and then the other ones are sweet, whether they have Nutella or apples in them.
1: Oh, no, you got me. We're going to come see you for crepes. Because when we were away, and there was a crepe shop in that Reading Market down in Philly.
0: Yeah.
1: And so Judy's like, oh, you're going to want to go to the crepe market. And I did. And I was so excited. So I walked over on Labor Day right across, and they were closed.
0: Oh, no.
1: So I was crepeless in Philadelphia.
2: But you got to come over.
1: But I just like sometimes they're just good with just butter on them. You don't even have to fruit them all up.
2: Mm-hmm. Just with some syrup.
1: Yeah. Anything else that's real popular?
2: So the peanut butter blondie smoothie is definitely our number one seller. You can get it in a smoothie or as a bowl with some toppings.
1: Mm. Wait, well, so what's in it? My wife's a peanut butter fan. Yeah. So what's in it?
2: So it's got a good amount of peanut butter. Mm-hmm. Your choice of milk. So we have plant-based or just regular whole milk. We put some Syracuse salt in there.
1: Okay.
2: Bring up the flavor.
1: We know those people.
2: And we make a date paste in-house, so that helps sweeten it. So our big thing is we don't want to add any additional sugars, so we put date paste in there, bananas, and then you can choose if you want the protein in there. It's optional.
1: Okay, I'm going to

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0: Back into it, back up to it, back around it. It's the local show right here on 570 WSYR 1069 FM. 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
1: Oh, Tom, you were going to let me. I'm so glad.

0: didn't want to let you off the hook.
1: No, even when I'm not here, it's the Steve show.
0: That's right.
1: You know,
0: so here's a guy who's does a lot more work than we do. It's Ryan McMahon. He's our county executive, and it's good to have him back. How are you, Ryan?
2: I'm great. Thanks for having me.
0: Well, thank you. Thank you for being here. I was thinking by now, since you're up in my neck of the woods, we'd be hanging out all the time, but obviously...
1: He has good taste.
0: Yeah, that's right.
1: Okay.
2: Don't see me. I work a lot.
1: Good save,
0: Robbie. You're right. Right. So a couple of questions. First of all, you're here to talk about Onondaga Grown, which is a big part of what's going on around. You know, there's so many farms. How many farms are there, by the way? Close to 600?
2: Hundreds of farms.
0: Yeah, and all over.
2: Some are more active than others. But I think overall, if you think about our ag economy here, we have essentially the eighth largest ag economy in the state of New York, which is meaningful if you think about the fact that we're very much like the state. We have a city, mm-hmm. we have suburbs, we have villages, and we have rural communities, whereas some of the larger communities in the ag space really are just rural communities.
0: So, right.
2: Part of our comprehensive plan, our Plan Onondaga, which is our roadmap for investment, one of the pillars is agriculture, ag preservation, ag economy. And if you look at a lot of the investments we're going to talk about today, one of them, we spend money based off of that plan to support, this important part of it.
0: Very interesting. And I went over to the, what do they call that? The freight yard?
2: Right on 31.
0: The brewery. Yeah. That was the first time, and we're not too far away from there, but we thought we'd check it out. So, and we went by the Micron site, and wow, to just see it now it's like, holy cow. I think I can see Brewerton clearly.
1: I don't think it's happening, Tom.
0: Yeah, right. For the naysayers.
2: The naysayers really won that bet. Right? I think it's important for your listeners. If you haven't, we live out there in Cicero, right? Yep. And it's right around the corner from Clay, the White Pine Business Park. If you have not gone there and driven there, even on a weekend, it's worth the 25-minute drive just to go there now and just breathe it in.
0: Yeah.
2: And then I want I want you to do it again in 3 months.
0: You'll
2: get an idea where this community's going.
0: Yeah.
2: And certainly, you got to tune out the noise, right? I think the noise is those making the noise. It's are a smaller segment of the community now. Mm-hmm. But right now, we are creating this semiconductor cluster. We call it the Central New York Semiconductor Cluster.
0: Okay.
2: We're going to have 7,000 human beings building out this this cluster next year at the Micron site, at the Oak Orchard wastewater treatment facility that we're doing an expansion. We're building an industrial wastewater facility for Micron specifically for their industrial waste. So between just those projects, you're gonna have 7,000 construction workers.
0: Incredible.
2: And you're going to see as this project moves faster and that all signs point, it's gonna move faster.
0: Yes.
2: That you're going to see this workforce get mobilized and stay on the job. And the wages that these folks are making are incredible. These are all six-figure plus wages. And that creates buying power and spending power here in the community, which supports all the local businesses.
1: Are we able to grow enough food in Onondaga County for all these people?
2: Well, that's part of what we're doing, right? That's how, that's why you promote our local farms and you work with them and from everything from I know we're going to talk about On Farm Fest on the 19th.
1: Talk about it.
2: Yeah. And so really what this is a key program. So we open up farms, 12 farms throughout Central New York and Onondaga County, and people can come and it's a thing to do. It's a quality of life issue. But more importantly, it allows the families and young people to go to the farm to see what's going on there, to understand how these are businesses, right? These are lifelines for these families and their employees, but also these are lifelines for us to make food.
0: Absolutely.
2: And we make really good food. And so there's all sorts of different farms. Certainly some of them, right now I think one of them I've never been to. I might even hit this one up, the Chicken Ranch. Right? Poultry farm, right?
0: Is it?
2: Obviously one of the popular ones. And Yella's.
0: Oh yeah,
2: I was just there. Little Vino.
0: We're thinking of having our daughter's wedding there. We were just up there last week.
2: It's a beautiful venue.
0: Yeah, beautiful.
2: And
0: beautiful.
2: Certainly, that's a really popular one. Mm-hmm. Over at the Rocking Horse Farm in Lafayette, you have alpacas, apple picking, all these things. But this is fall, right? we are an ag tourism venue in the region, but also in the state, and we'll do more to promote that. When you think about all the different venues we have, from Beacon Skiff to yeah. Tim's to Heritage Hill,
1: they've right? all been on the so show. Many. Everybody yeah. said yeah. everybody yeah. who said has been here. And
2: Navarino Farm, right? There's so many of them,
0: right?
2: And many of them will be, you know, on this list. But it allows you something good to do for your family,
0: right?
2: Understand what's going on there. For folks who grew up in the city of Syracuse, like myself, mm-hmm. to understand, you know, how diverse the community is in different respects. So it's a great event. And again, on the 19th, Saturday, not you know, next Saturday, right. we're gonna, you know, open it up. 12 farms. There's gonna be food, music, and you'll get to see some really cool farms and how they make it all work.
0: You've got so many feathers in your cap, and I am a fanboy of what you've been doing. So yeah. So this aquarium, I thought it was supposed to open like last month or something like that. Is it open now, or is it ready to be opened?
2: So the key piece of infrastructure, this custom-made tank, mm-hmm. Was stuck in Italy. Yeah, oh. For a period of time. We got it back through. Then it got stuck in the New Jersey port. And so then we eventually brought it up the canal system. It went through the canal system. And so that's been in now. So the challenge is when you have that tank, and in that tank are a lot of the saltwater animals that people are going to want to see, the sharks and everything else. You, without the tank, you can't bring all the animals that you procured from around the world, right?
0: Yeah.
2: So it's a logistics issue. We're going to have soft openings starting up here in a couple of weeks in October.
0: Oh, okay,
2: good. And then we'll have that facility should be open in October, towards the end of October.
0: So it's just around the corner.
2: Almost there. And I think for your listeners, I know that, you know, obviously that became a little bit of a political hot potato for some of my political opponents. And some people just didn't understand the idea that in a growing community, when you're attracting the largest investment in the history of the country, you need entertainment infrastructure year round, right? Not just, you know, not everybody likes to, you know, go ice fishing like you do on a lake. Yeah. Exactly. So, you know, this is going to be at a scale like you see at the New England Aquarium.
1: Well, we appreciate you joining us, Ryan McMahon, Onondaga County Executive here on The Local Show. Thanks for joining us today.
2: Thanks for having me.
0: And I just want to make sure we get that On Farm Fest website. What is that? Is it onfarmfest.org?
2: Onfarmfest.org. And again, it's the 19th Saturday from 10 to 3, 12 farms.
0: Thank you, Ryan.
2: Yep.
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29: President Trump says that nearly a million people could be getting a $500 Obamacare refund starting in October. Tammy Trujillo with details.
30: The money will go to people in 30 states that use the federally operated exchange to buy insurance plans under the Affordable Care Act, the formal name for Obamacare. The money comes after enrollees were hit with massive insurance premiums after Congress let subsidies expire at the end of 2025. Recipients would mostly be those in middle-income households that don't currently receive federal assistance to pay for insurance premiums.
29: And financing a home loan getting even more expensive.
31: 30-year fixed-rate mortgage rose to 6.76%, the highest home loan rate since last June. Borrowing costs also rose for home buyers who typically refinance with 15-year fixed-rate mortgages, which rose to 6.09%, up from 5.5% a year ago. I'm Eva Basinger.
29: And a warning from researchers that your online reviews could come back to haunt you. Rory O'Neill explains.
32: A global team led by the University of Texas at Austin finds that how people leave their online reviews can unintentionally reveal information about who they know and their social networks. In theory, the data scraped from Yelp reviews could be used by cyber criminals to target them in a scam. The team did not find any evidence that criminals are actually using Yelp reviews to con people, just that it's possible.
29: And Practical Magic 2 may be dethroning Spider-Man Brand New Day over the weekend.
33: Everyone we love dies.
34: Oh, right.
33: A really horrible death. But, I mean, it's not great for the Tinder bio.
29: The sequel starring Nicole Kidman and Sandra Bullock is projected to make between $30 and $40 million in its debut. Meanwhile, Brand New Day has made $923 million domestically and over $2 billion worldwide. Elsewhere, the music documentary Oasis, Don't Look Back in Anger, is expected to make $5 to $7 million in its debut. I'm Monica Nelson with your consumer and business news.
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2: From the 570 WSYR newsroom, I'm Anthony Panasiewicz. An investigation into a deadly shooting at a Syracuse drug house is ongoing. Police say they were called around 5:30 yesterday afternoon for a reported robbery that saw a man coming into a South Alvord Street home and shoot another man. That 21-year-old died at the scene. State police had seized several different drugs from the same home during an August raid. Public safety partners are hosting Community Safety Day in Oswego County. The county's Emergency Management Office, Health Department, and Sheriff's Office are looking to help the public plan for any emergency before it happened. The event runs 10 to 3 at the Scriba Fire Department with a barbecue chicken dinner also available for purchase. And the Syracuse community is still rallying behind a local painter being held in immigration detention. Organizers of a Saturday vigil say Carlos Arriaga has been held at a Buffalo detention facility for nearly 3 months. Arriaga came to the U.S. illegally from Guatemala, but has been seeking asylum for the past 8 years. Next update in 30 minutes. Breaking news anytime. I'm Anthony Panasiewicz on Syracuse's Breaking News, Weather, and Traffic Station, News Radio 570 WSYR.
3: Talk of unity causing controversy. I'm Pam Puso, Fox News. President Trump is expected back in Washington tonight after a weekend spent overseas.
4: President Trump is here in Ireland for the weekend. It is day two of this trip today. He is at his Doonbeg property for the final day of the Irish Open. In this two-day trip, there's already been quite an amount of controversy. During a meeting that took place here in Dublin yesterday, the president made some comments that stirred up some controversy, not only here, but also in the UK. Prime Minister Andy Burnham spoke about this subject earlier this week amid questions over a potential referendum in both Scotland and Northern Ireland. He ruled out that potential.
3: That's Fox's Alex Hogan. Europe has been put on notice by the leader of Russia.
5: Russian President Vladimir Putin out with a new warning to the West. He says sending European troops into Ukraine would amount to a direct conflict with Russia. This after some European leaders backed a potential peacekeeping force. It's a prospect Moscow has repeatedly described as unacceptable. Putin is also denying Russia poses any threat to Europe. The warning comes amid continued strikes between Russia and Ukraine.
3: Fox's Claudia Cowan. Overnight in Ukraine, at least 8 civilians were killed in Russian strikes, according to officials. Ukraine says it struck a refinery inside Russia. A desperate rescue effort in the waters off Indonesia. At least 130 people are missing after a ferry overturned in the Java Sea. Waves were as high as 10 feet at the time of the accident, according to the ferry's captain. At least one body has been pulled from the rough waters. Ferry disasters occur regularly in Indonesia. Anticipation at the U.S. Open, the men's final pitting American tennis star Ben Shelton against world number one Alexander Zverev. 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
6: Two upsets in college football. Number 4, Texas rallies. They beat number 1, Ohio State, 24-23. Longhorns erase a 23-3 deficit. Number 6, Oregon, shocked by Oklahoma State, 39-31, as the Pokes end a 21-game FBS losing streak. At the ballparks, Mariners over the A's, 19-1. Seattle, 5 home runs and 23 hits. The Braves rout the Phillies, 12-2. Atlanta, an 8-run fourth inning. Emmanuel Rodriguez, a home run in his first Major League at-bat. Twins beat the Guardians 4-3. Cubs over the Pirates 4-3. Bush and Ramirez with home runs. The Mets 12 and the Yankees 2. Francisco Lindor, a grand slam and a solo home run. U.S. Open men's final today. Alexander Zverev against Ben Shelton. U.S. Women's Championship won by Elena Rybakina over Aryna Sabalenka. And the Steelers' Joey Porter is in a contract dispute, unlikely to play against the Falcons today. That's sports. I'm Trey Bender.
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1: 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Weather.
7: Clouds and sun, humid, scattered thunderstorms this afternoon. Could see some gusty winds and small hail. The high today near 80. A thundershower this evening. Otherwise cloudy tonight. Low 57. Partly sunny, not as warm for tomorrow. And the high at 69. And then for Tuesday, sunshine, a few clouds. The high Tuesday afternoon at 74. From the Stellar Roofing Weather Center, I'm Steve Williams.
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13: Well, he is Greek-American. 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
20: 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And this is the Cats Roundtable

0: Good morning, America. This is the Katz Roundtable. John Katzmatidis here. 9/11 weekend. We have a great show for you today. Lynn Shaw, she is making sure we protect our children. Cato Hesakoff, and he's going to give us the Russian point of view of what the heck is going on in Russia. The president of 100 Black Men, Eric Kleite. Speaker Newt Gingrich, Dr. Peter Michalos, Director of National Intelligence, Jay Clayton. And let's start off with, we have an exclusive.
1: On this 9/11 weekend, we have the 42nd President of the United States, William J. Clinton, to recall his memories from 9/11. With us today is President William J. Clinton, the 42nd President of the United States. Mr. President, that weekend we will never forget, none of us, and it's the 25th anniversary. Tell me how you feel about it, and tell me your thoughts about it.
2: Well, I've done what I do every year at this time. I relive it. And at the time, I was in Australia. Hillary was in Washington. But our daughter was in Lower Manhattan, and we were worried to death about her. And she was one of the, you know, thousands of people who were told to just walk north. And so we couldn't get in touch with her. And at the same time, I did get Hillary. And I was watching television in Australia when the second plane hit. And I immediately said that Bin Laden did this. And they all looked at me and said, how do you know this? And I said, well, because the only adversaries we have with the capacity to do this are Iran and Bin Laden. And the Iranians wouldn't do it because we could wipe them off the face of the earth immediately in Bin Laden's holdup in a cave in Afghanistan. I also knew that he'd been planning to do what he could to hit us for a long time, and I had authorized the CIA to try to take him out. I said, it would be good if we could get him alive, but the most important thing is to stop him from doing this. And so I was sure he did it and sure we were going to have an enormous responsibility to eventually get him and bring him to justice.
1: How long did it take you to come back from Australia?
2: Well, President Bush wanted all the former presidents and vice presidents back in Washington, or at least in the United States. So I caught a plane early in the morning, a military plane, and flew back. They took me first into one of our islands in the Pacific, and then I got on another plane and flew home. I remember when I got there, Al Gore had flown in to Canada and drove into the United States. So he stopped and basically spent the night with me. I'll never forget it. It was horrible. And I had been fixing our house, and the refrigerator was on the front porch. So when Gore drove up, he said, I know you were trying to get your Ozark lifestyle to work out with New York, but this is taking it a little far.
1: And oh, my God. I remember Al Gore called me from Toronto, and I let you know. I called you and let you know that he was stuck in Toronto, and I didn't know what happened after that.
2: I said, you know what? Let him drive down to New York, and I'll put him up, and then we'll work it out. And that's what happened. The most important thing was that we needed to be united behind President Bush and see what we could do to make sure nothing worse happened. And the people in Shanksville, Pennsylvania, deserve a lot of credit for bringing that plane down. And they came pretty close to surviving it. And the plane flipped over at the last minute, and they were all killed. But they did a great thing by stopping a plane that was clearly meant to hit the Capitol. or it would have been a lot worse.
1: Were you scared for our country?
2: I was scared and I was mad, you know, because we tried to get him before, and the CIA at the last minute killed the plan that I think might well have succeeded, but they were afraid that if they missed, they'd kill a lot of innocent civilians, and they didn't want to run the risk. And I didn't second guess them, but I think in the end, you know, the guy was determined to do what he did, and he had lots of money and lots of capacity, and I wish we'd done even more to get him. I always thought he was our biggest threat.
1: Have you ever figured out why they wanted to do that?
2: You know, we had been allied with him at one time. Well, that's a little too strong, but we had been working with him then when he wanted to get the Russians out of Afghanistan. And he believed that he had to get all the infidels, wherever they were from, out of what he hoped was his sphere of influence. And they were willing to kill a lot of people to do it. And I always thought that. So I wanted to get him, and I did what I could to do that.
1: There was rumors that there were some people that shorted the market just before 9/11 actually hit. Have you ever heard anything like that?
2: No, I have no information on that. I talked to the 9/11 Commission for a long time, and I told them that I was not interested in covering my backside or anybody else's, and if they found anything we should have done, we didn't. They should tell the American people, and we should get it on record and, you know, be very open about making this our top security priority.
1: Do you feel that all the things that are going on in the world right now, that New York is still a target for future attacks?
2: I think it's entirely possible, and I think we have to stay on guard about that, and we have to make sure we're getting all the intelligence we can on the issue, because I think there is a chance that will happen. We're much better prepared than we were. We're much more likely to pick up on it than we were, but we still, you know, you only have to miss once and then you're screwed. So I think it's just something that has to be a continuing part of our national security plan.
1: Mr. President, every September you have the Clinton Global Initiative and the Clinton Foundation doing all kinds of good things in September, meetings, and you put meetings together. Can you give us an update on what's going on with the Clinton Foundation and all the good stuff that you guys have been doing?
2: Well, very briefly, I've been occupied with two things. First of all, we haven't done anything physical with our library until recently, since I opened it in 2004. And Hillary's got the biggest collection of public documents of any non-president in history. So we have to move it down there to secure the documents. And we're making some changes in the way our building works. And we bought the building next door, which belonged to a great foundation called the Heifer Foundation, which at the end of World War II tried to help first starving Europeans and then people elsewhere by giving livestock to poor villages. And they had a great idea that if your village got if they gave your village a milk cow, that you had to give the first offspring to someone else. And if you think about it, that model was replicated millions of times for cows, for goats, for sheep, all the way down to earthworms. And you just have to, whoever got what, had to give the first offspring to someone else. So over the years, since the end of World War II, they've done an amazing amount of good. And I wanted to do what I could to help them. They decided for economic reasons they needed to go home, but they wanted to rent a couple of floors from their old building. So we bought it, retrofitted it, and moved our School of Public Service into the buildings that they had. And it's very exciting because Donna Shalala, who was my Secretary of Health and Human Services and later served in Congress, so she worked with us and she said, this is crazy. We've got this great school here and nobody knows about it. The school is a part of the University of Arkansas and the only school that answers directly to the president of the system. That's the good news. The bad news is the legislature didn't want to fund any higher education, so we were stuck for a few years. So we just kept working and finding ways to you know, bring people in. But last year, Donna brought all these ratings agencies in to see us. And one guy said, well, this program is better than the one we have at the Kennedy School. And I said, well, it's good. And we don't want a lot more students, but we need 20 or 30 more. And we want some people from around the world to come back. Because we had a lot of people come in the beginning when President Bush, the first President Bush and I, were involved in trying to help after 9/11 and then after the tsunami in South Asia. Now, we went up 79 places on the rating system and we didn't do anything. We just kept doing what we were doing. So now we've got these plans to expand the school, and it's the only place where you have to do as well as study. That is, half the time people spend in the field figuring out how to do what they talk about. And I think that's very important. I think that all these years I was in politics, and today I see it with the rise of the Democratic left and the far right on the Republican side. Everybody can say something that sounds good, but how you turn your good intentions and the real changes in other people's lives is what matters. So we focus on answering the how question. And it's been very rewarding, and we're still doing it, and with good results.
1: Mr. President, this conversation will definitely be continued. And thank you so much for coming on. And God bless you and God bless America.
2: Thank you, John.
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0: This is John Catsimatidis. Live long and prosper. My motto on most of my shows. And we want all Americans to live long and prosper. The amount of chemicals companies have been putting into our food for the last 30 years. Why? They want it to last longer on the shelves. Well, I have to thank President Trump, Secretary Kennedy, and Dr. Oz. They went to war. We're putting chemicals in our food in America. Lately, General Mills, no more dyes in the General Mills cereals. Kellogg's, no more chemicals in our cereals. My favorite, M&M's. Starting in August, all the M&M's that go to Amazon have no more chemicals in their M&M's, but the ones that go to supermarkets do. What is the truth? No chemicals in our food. I want Americans to live longer. Live long and prosper. I'm John Catsimatidis, and that's the Cat's Corner.
5: NBC News Radio, I'm Jennifer Kuiper. President Trump's two-day visit to Ireland wraps up today. He made headlines during a bilateral meeting with Ireland's prime minister by saying he would love to see a united Ireland and thinks it's going to happen eventually. The Senate reconvenes tomorrow, and it remains to be seen if Senator Mitch McConnell will also be returning to Capitol Hill. McConnell has been absent from the Senate since June, when he was hospitalized following a fall and diagnosed with pneumonia. Fellow Kentucky Republican lawmaker James Comer says he has not spoken to the former Senate Majority Leader in a while, but says he's in regular contact with his staff. Commerce Secretary Howard Lutnick says President Trump's proposed $5,000 dividend checks for adults would not come from any tax money.
6: There are so many ways that President Trump can use our economy and the amazing value that we have, that he can make money not from tax money.
5: Lutnick made the comment in an interview with NBC News. Several large companies are reportedly planning health benefit cutbacks in 2027. Rob Martier reports.
7: Walt Disney, Bloomberg, Starbucks, Deloitte, and the city of Dallas are among those expected to trim healthcare spending next year. Consulting firm PwC says health plans are projecting the highest medical cost to rise 9% in 2027. Insurer Aon predicted higher costs, with U.S. employer health care costs rising 9.5% next year. That would push average costs over $19,000 per employee.
5: The stage is set for the U.S. Open men's final in New York. Ben Shelton advanced to the championship match after defeating Francis Tiafoe in four sets. He's playing Alexander Zverev today as he aims to become the first American man to win a Grand Slam title since Andy Roddick in 2003. In the NASCAR Cup Series, the field of 16 eligible drivers clash in the Enjoy Illinois 300. I'm Jennifer Kuiper, NBC News Radio.
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12: From the 570 WSYR newsroom, I'm Anthony Panazowicz. Route 20 in the From the 570 WSYR newsroom, I'm Anthony Panazowicz. Route 20 in the town of Onondaga is open again following a major two-car crash last night. First responders were called out around 10:20 for a crash near Hitchings Road in McCluskey Road and found at least six people involved in it. Three ambulances were brought out.
13: First of all, the convention itself was, I thought, very effective, very powerful. The auditorium was packed. I talked personally to 12 different state delegations, and it was clear that bringing everybody together was creating a wave of enthusiasm and excitement that if one of our major goals is to turn out the Trump base, this was a very important and very successful convention. In addition, I thought John Fetterman, having made a video for the Republicans basically saying that while he's still a Democrat, he is opposed to virtually all the Democrats. That reminded me a lot of Governor, then Senator Zell Miller in 2004, speaking to the Republican National Convention in favor of President George W. Bush. I mean, that's a significant break. It tells you how far to the left and how radical the Democrats are becoming, that they're driving people like Fetterman, who we used to think of as a pretty left-wing guy. I thought the president's speech, I was on the floor while he spoke, and I thought, as usual, it was too long, but I thought he had a tremendous number of important topics, and he was very clear, and I'm encouraged that he is so committed that he's going to go to 35 different places in the next 2 months to try to help win this election. And I think the left, you know, somehow thinks it's a mistake for Trump to be involved. The truth is, you can't be a figure the size of President Trump and be as clear and decisive and not be involved. This is an election about whether you like the Mondamis and the left-wingers or whether, in fact, you want to go back to an America that has key values. And I think this is, the more I look at the left-wing Tallarico, for example, in Texas, these people are so far to the left, they're crazy. And I think if people really ask themselves, would you be comfortable with people this radical defining your country's future, I think they could be in for a remarkably bad defeat this fall.
0: Well, thank you, Newt Gingrich. Thank you so much, and we'll catch up with you again real soon.
13: Great being with you, John.
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14: Oscar winner Michelle Yeoh stars in The Surgeon, a doctor who is abducted and forced to operate on a mysterious patient. 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
14: 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Cooper Lawrence, Entertainment News, Worldwide News Network, New York.
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12: From the 570 WSYR newsroom, I'm Anthony Panasiewicz. Route 20 in the town of Onondaga is open again following a major two-car crash last night. First responders were called out around 10:20 for a crash near Hitchings Road in McCluskey Road and found at least six people involved in it. Three ambulances were brought out, but the injuries or conditions of those involved in the crash were not immediately known. An investigation into a deadly shooting at a Syracuse drug house is ongoing. Police say they were called out around 5:30 yesterday afternoon for a reported robbery that saw a man coming into a South Alvord Street home and shoot another man. That 21-year-old died at the scene. State police had seized several different drugs from the same home during an August raid. And public safety partners are hosting a community safety day in Oswego County. The county's emergency management office, health department, and sheriff's office are looking to help the public plan for any emergency before it happens. The event runs 10 to 3 at the Scriba Fire Department. Next update in 30 minutes. Breaking news anytime. I'm Anthony Panasiewicz on Syracuse's breaking news weather and traffic station, News Radio 570 WSYR.
5: NBC News Radio, I'm Jennifer Kuiper. During his weekend in Ireland, President Trump has taken part in a bilateral meeting with Ireland's prime minister, during which Trump said he would love to see a united Ireland. The remark comes 2 weeks after Britain's new prime minister flatly rejected holding a referendum on Northern Ireland leaving the UK. Americans could see a shorter work week if Congress passes a new bill introducing the 32-hour work week. The NASCAR Cup Series postseason continues today. Tammy Trujillo with more.
16: The field of 16 drivers clash in the Enjoy Illinois 300 at Worldwide Technology Raceway. Christopher Bell's hoping to carry some momentum after taking home the checkered flag in the Cookout Southern 500 at Darlington last weekend.
5: North Georgia is recovering from heavy storms that caused flash flooding, downed trees, and road closures. Nearly 5 inches of rain have fallen in parts of Carroll County, while more than 2 inches has been reported in parts of Fulton and Hall counties. I'm Jennifer Kuiper.
18: Are you ready for some crazy ideas?
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26: Two upsets in college football. Number 4, Texas rallies. They beat number 1, Ohio State, 24-23. Longhorns erase a 23-3 deficit. Number 6, Oregon, shocked by Oklahoma State, 39-31, as the Pokes end a 21-game FBS losing streak. At the ballparks, Mariners over the A's, 19-1. Seattle, 5 home runs and 23 hits. The Braves rout the Phillies, 12-2. Atlanta, an 8-run fourth inning. Emmanuel Rodriguez, a home run in his first major league at-bat. Twins beat the Guardians 4-3. Cubs over the Pirates 4-3. Bush and Ramirez with home runs. The Mets 12 and the Yankees 2. Francisco Lindor, a grand slam and a solo home run. U.S. Open men's final today. Alexander Zverev against Ben Shelton. U.S. Women's Championship won by Elena Rybakina over Aryna Sabalenka. And the Steelers' Joey Porter is in a contract dispute, unlikely to play against the Falcons today. That's sports. I'm Trey Bender.
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25: 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Weather.
28: Clouds and sun, humid, scattered thunderstorms this afternoon. Could see some gusty winds and small hail. The high today near 80. A thunder shower this evening. Otherwise cloudy tonight. Low 57. Partly sunny, not as warm for tomorrow. And the high at 69. And then for Tuesday, sunshine, a few clouds. The high Tuesday afternoon at 74. From the Stellar Roofing Weather Center, I'm Steve Williams.
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0: game, where they actually are to, able to kind of pick stocks, follow stocks, and learn how the stock market works. Again, a methodology to kind of prepare them for their futures. And then finally, we have another component of our Junior 100, which is called our STEAM Camp, where kids are taught about science, technology, economics, and mathematics for those who are interested in those areas. And then once a year, we take them on an international trip. These kids went to Spain for a week, and while they did do all the science, technology, engineering, math, all that, they had an opportunity to have some international exposure, which allows them to recognize, you know, what goes on around the world. So all of those things are particularly exciting for us. We showcase those things at our gala, which this year will be March 17th at Gotham Hall. And we are happy that you've agreed to come and speak at our gala this year, sir. You know, we appreciate all of the support that you've given us over the years. And we recognize that college isn't for everybody, but the opportunity for kids to learn a skill set, to, you know, find a place to get the hands dirty and make a good living is also super important.
1: Eric, what I worry about is that the kids, because after we went through COVID in the last 5 years, that the kids are not getting the education, and we're falling short on giving our kids the education that they would normally be getting.
0: I think that education is always an issue for children in our country. You know, I worry about that as well, which is why we spend so much time mentoring. Because we're, you know, what happens in the classroom we can't really control, but what we can do is we can fortify the opportunities that they see in the classroom, outside of the classroom. We can take them to science fairs. We can talk to them about English. We can teach them mathematics. All the sorts of things that we can do in a group setting in our Junior 100 program. So I agree with you. You know, we have to be thoughtful about what's going on in the classroom because we want to be an intelligent nation. And the only way that we remain an intelligent nation is to make sure that we're thinking about the education processes for our children across the board.
1: We got to educate our kids because education is the way we used to talk about it. Is the way out of Harlem, because I came out of Harlem, and we worry about them, and we want them to sort of get out of Harlem. Thank you for coming on. Thank you so much.
0: I think so. Thank you, sir, and we look forward to seeing you on March 17th.
1: Thank you for listening to the Cats Roundtable. We'll be right back right after this break.
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6: From the 570 WSYR newsroom, I'm Anthony Panasiewicz. An investigation into a deadly shooting at a Syracuse drug house is ongoing. Police say they were called around 5:30 yesterday afternoon for a reported robbery that saw a man coming into a South Alvord Street home and shoot another man. That 21-year-old died at the scene. State police had seized several different drugs from the same home during an August raid. Public safety partners are hosting Community Safety Day in Oswego County. The county's Emergency Management Office, Health Department, and Sheriff's Office are looking to help the public plan for any emergency before it happened. The event runs 10 to 3 at the Scriba Fire Department, with a barbecue chicken dinner also available for purchase. And the Syracuse community is still rallying behind a local painter being held in immigration detention. Organizers of a Saturday vigil say Carlos Arriaga has been held at a Buffalo detention facility for nearly 3 months. Arriaga came to the U.S. illegally from Guatemala, but has been seeking asylum for the past 8 years. Next update in 30 minutes. Breaking news anytime. I'm Anthony Panasiewicz on Syracuse's breaking news, weather, and traffic station, News Radio 570 WSYR.
7: Busy weekend. I'm Paul Stevens, Fox News. President Trump wraps up a trip to Ireland today with his favorite pastime high on the agenda.
8: Yesterday was taken up by political meetings in Dublin with Ireland's head of government, Micheál Martin, and President Catherine Connolly. Day two of the weekend trip involves the sport of golf. The president waking up at his Dunburg resort, where the Irish Open Golf Tournament is currently being played. There are rumours the president himself will present the winner's trophy. The visit's taking place amid one of Ireland's biggest ever security operations. 1,000 U.S. Secret Service agents are supplementing 3,000 local officers. Jonathan Savage, Fox News.
7: An Iranian commercial vessel attacked near the Strait of Hormuz. Fox's Claudia Cowan.
9: One person is dead, four others hurt, after an Iranian commercial ship was reportedly struck near the Strait of Hormuz. The U.S. military, which has previously struck Iranian-flagged vessels while enforcing a blockade, has not claimed responsibility. A second ship in the vital waterway was also reportedly hit by a projectile.
7: And the United Kingdom Maritime Trade Operations Monitor reporting that a vessel was hit by a projectile while transiting the strait, but it's not clear if that was the same strike being referred to. Disaster off the coast of Indonesia. A ferry carrying more than 240 people overturned in the Java Sea. One person confirmed dead, another 140, though, said to be missing in some very rough waters. Authorities say they're mobilizing every available asset to help that rescue effort. And the number of dead climbing to at least 76 in the Philippines following a fire on a ferry. 13 still missing. Forensic teams now working to ID the victims of that tragedy last week. Investigators still trying to determine what caused that deadly blaze. Sea accidents in the Philippines, though, are not uncommon. 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
10: Times of clouds and sun, afternoon thunderstorms today. Gusty winds could come with that. Small hail, high 83. A thundershower in the area this evening. Otherwise, a cloudy night tonight, low 56. Partly sunny, cooler, and nice day tomorrow. The high Monday at 69. Sun and clouds, a little bit warmer on Tuesday, the high 74. A thunderstorm by Wednesday, the high 76. From the Stellar Roofing Weather Center, I'm Steve Williams.
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14: Good morning, everyone, and welcome to Paw Talk with Stack Veterinary Hospital. I'm Dr. Jamie Lovejoy. I'm here with Dr. Kristen Seller, and we are live this morning. It is a beautiful day. I don't know why we changed seasons so suddenly, but hopefully you guys have some time to hang out by the radio and not necessarily be outside all day. We thought we'd talk a little bit about travel with your pets for the summer, you know, mostly, you know, local travel, mostly just the things you want to be prepared about. But we might dip into a little bit my giant pet peeve, which is international travel, just to just reestablish some facts if you guys haven't heard about it, because I feel like we had a big lull in when we got requests for international travel documents. And now we've had a few more recently, and I don't think people understand how complicated that is. So if we get into it, we'll get there. But talking about kind of preparing for your summer with your pet, both cats and dogs. In the meantime, though, we are live. So if you have a question, if you have something else you want to talk about, we are here to be live for you. So please call us 421-9797. That's 421-WSYR. You do not have to stay on topic. We really do want to answer your pet health questions. So definitely give us a call. Honestly, because of both of our travel stuff this summer, our summertime live shows might be a little bit less frequent than we like them to be. So definitely seize the moment and give us a call with your questions. But so are you taking Grizz anywhere this summer?
15: No, well, actually, that's not true. Yes, we will be traveling over Memorial Day, and he will be accompanying us and just to visit family and stuff. But he is luckily very good at car travel, but we're not going anywhere out of state.
14: Mm-hmm. Okay. Yeah. So, yeah, Calvin's not going anywhere. Oh, well, he's coming to work with me. I have to do blood work on him. That is the extent of Calvin's travel.
15: The cats are not going anywhere.
14: No, the cats, I mean, but some people do like to travel with their cats. We do have a lot of stuff. So, and what have you, I mean, you're not going out of state. So basically, what are your provisions so far for your Memorial Day weekend travels? What have you planned out for him?
15: Well, Grizz is crate trained. He has been since he was a puppy. He sleeps in his crate every night. And that is his safe space. So I always bring his crate wherever we travel, or if we're lucky and my family members love me enough. Most of my family members have dogs of their own, so a lot of them have extra crates that they set up for us when we go there for him. That and his, you know, food dish. He eats out of a puzzle bowl because he's a Labrador and he's really fast. So I make sure that we bring that as well as his food, extra food, because you never know what kind of travel delays you might run into, and I don't want to run out of that in a panic. Treats. I always bring a little bit of Trazodone with me, which is an anti-anxiety medication for dogs. Not because he's a terribly anxious dog, but it's the summer now and we're getting to holiday weekends. And if there are thunderstorms or something like that, or fireworks mm-hmm. or anything, he's never typically been terribly anxious when it comes to that. But I just don't want to be caught in a pinch where he gets really anxious about something and that I don't have a way to help mitigate it. Mm-hmm. Or if there's a lot of people coming over for a party or something, I have done this at home in my own house where if we have a lot of people coming over, I will give him a little bit of an anti-anxiety medication, put him in his crate just because I can't keep eyes on him the whole time. I don't want mm-hmm. him eating things he's not supposed to. He's a Labrador, gosh, and he will beg for food if there are willing participants around. He knows a sucker when he sees one. So yep. I try and mitigate any sort of accidental farm body ingestion when mm-hmm. possible.
14: Yep. Exactly. Yeah, I think, that covers basically everything that I would think of. I think the most important thing, even if you're just going to a town over, even if you're going somewhere with friends or camp, I know everybody around here has camps, mm-hmm. And it's your home away from home, everything should be fairly well established for your pet, but really making sure that you have a safe space for them to stay, because it is not your, it's not your normal home. It's not always going to be the most stable location. You may need have a situation where someone comes over or something like that, where you need to have your pet in a place where they are safe for themselves and safe for others. I think medications are really important too, to be prepped yeah. for. Trazodone, if it's a travel situation, especially for car rides, I think that's great. Talk to your vet now about that kind of stuff if that's something that you want to think about, because if you ask for it the day before you travel, I assure you that if you get it, somebody has said some pretty bad words about it in the background. Because, getting everybody's stuff last minute is pretty difficult.
15: And a couple other things that I didn't mention while we're talking about medications. Luckily, my dog has a pretty iron stomach, but it's not a bad idea to have a probiotic on hand or something if you know you're going to be traveling to a different location, especially if it's one they're not familiar with, because stress can cause some soft stool, and having a probiotic on hand or prophylactically starting one just daily might be helpful to try and avoid any sort of unpleasant gastrointestinal issues.
14: Yeah, I think that's a great
15: making
14: idea.
15: Making sure that they're up to date in their flea, tick, and heartworm preventative. You don't want to be traveling and then be like, oh no, they were due for it. Mm-hmm. And then, you obviously don't have it on you. Also, I don't really like giving my preventatives while I'm traveling, because if something were to happen, I'm away from home. I'm not near my, I am a vet, but yeah. I'm not near my clinic, and I'm pretty useless without my clinic, yeah. if I'm being honest. Mm-hmm. I can't do a lot on my own. I can be like, yes, I know what's happening here. Mm-hmm. And then you can't do much else.
14: Exactly.
15: So trying to make sure that you're not introducing anything new to them when you're mm-hmm. traveling. So make sure they're up to date on all of their normal stuff before you leave, so that way you don't run into any issues there. And then the last thing, this isn't a medication, but I also always bring his leash. I know I didn't mention that, but leash is really big. I know we live in an area where there's lots of land. A lot of people have a lot of land for their pets to roam, so we don't necessarily always use a leash. We don't always walk our dogs on a leash. But if you're going to be traveling with your dog, you absolutely 100% need to have a leash, and not a retractable one.
14: Mm-hmm.
15: An actual leash.
14: Burn your retractable leash.
15: Actual leash. You need an actual leash, maybe a harness, at least a collar. You need identification on your dog. They need to have a tag on them. Ideally, they'd be microchipped, and that microchip is registered to you just in case they were to get out or something like that. But these are all the things that I think about, and I will admit I should keep my rabies certificate on me when I travel with him, just in case something were to happen. But I don't. Maybe I should print out another copy this
14: week. Yeah, I mean, it's tough, because I feel like in this day and age, it's so easy for clinics to email things back and forth to each other. But if it's on a weekend and you have to go to the emergency hospital, like having your pet's vaccine records with you when you travel is a really great idea.
15: Or if your dog gets out and gets picked up, this is just a personal experience. It's actually happened to my dad's dog, who my dad doesn't live in the area, but he was traveling and the dog was with a pet sitter. The dog got out, got picked up by animal control in the local area, got brought into the pound, and then they wouldn't release him without proof of a rabies, updated rabies, because he didn't have a tag on him, or the tag he had on him was the old one. So my dad never upped it. he was up to date on rabies, but the animal hospital wasn't open until Monday. Mm-hmm. So they couldn't actually call to confirm his rabies status until Monday. So Louis had to hang out in the pound for a few days. So yeah, no, truly.
14: Did it scare
15: him
14: straight?
15: Yeah. No, it did not. He probably had a great time. But my dad was panicking, obviously, because he wasn't even home for that. So no, moral of the story is it's good to have updated documentation for things like rabies, which are required by law on you, especially if you're traveling.
14: Yes, absolutely. 100%. The other thing that I'll remark on with medication is if your pet is on medication, so for example, my cat is on a lot of medications, refill those, again, just like the trazodone, refill those way before you travel and try to bring extra with you, especially if you're going away for multiple weeks. You just never know when you're in a situation where, you know, you might drop the bottle or, you know, what have you. And getting medication refills out of state or out of town is easier than it used to be, but it's still not easy. Human pharmacies may not carry these medications, your vet might not be open to call in the medication, especially if it's something like a seizure medication or a heart medication or something that really you can't go, you know, a day without. That's going to be a really, really important thing to have on hand. And do plan it out kind of now. I don't know about you guys. Maybe I'm crazy. My summer, like I have, like every weekend is planned at this point. I'm like booking into October, November with everything. And so I know where I'm going and I know when I'm leaving my cat and I know when all of this stuff is happening now. And it would be really great if you have those things that you know about, you know, to be able to kind of prep for them now, to avoid that kind of midsummer
15: Absolutely.
14: Rush.
15: And I'm never going to say, like, you know, don't bring your pet necessarily with you if you really feel strongly about it and they are, you know, used to traveling. Mm-hmm. But I will be honest that most of the time when I'm going someplace, especially something for longer than, you know, 2 days or further away than I expect, then I typically leave my pets at home and I have someone, you know, house sit. So their routine doesn't change. Their environment doesn't change. It's less stressful on them. Now, I know that other people who may have pets who are very comfortable with travel and everything, that's great if that's your situation. But also don't feel bad for not bringing them. If you don't often travel with your pet, you can leave them home and find someone to watch them, because actually going to be way less stressful for them if it's not something you're doing
14: routinely. And even less stressful than boarding.
15: So
14: we have to head into our first break. When we come back, we do have a call on the line. Again, we are live today, 421-9797. That's 421-WSYR. We'll be back in a moment.
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14: And welcome back to Paw Talk with Stack Veterinary Hospital. I'm Dr. Jamie Lovejoy. I'm here with Dr. Kristen Seller, and we are live today answering questions about your pets. So we do have a call on the line. Go ahead, Joe, with your call.
1: Good morning, ladies. How are you?
14: Good. How are you doing?
1: Doing good, actually. I just want to give a call and say thank you to Dr. Lovejoy for seeing my little Darcy this past week.
14: Of course.
1: you probably thought I wasn't listening, but I do every week. just everybody's been healthy, so I haven't had any real issues up until recently. And Darcy's been kind of on and off with this ear infection of hers. But I want to say thank you very much. That shot you gave her, the Covania, and the Dymox I've been giving her. Big difference.
14: Oh, good.
1: No stinky ear. Her ear is clean.
14: Oh, good.
1: And what's really the best part about this, I think she's realizing the Zymox, or the drop, is actually helping because she's not putting up resistance.
14: Oh, that's excellent news.
1: Yes. Yeah, so I just want to bring up to your listeners that, you know, cats get ear infections as well as dogs. I mean, dogs are probably a little more prone because they go in the water.
14: Yeah.
1: But kitties do, too, and, you know, maybe we could bring up the fact that, I don't know if it's environmental, if it's genetics. I'm not sure what it is with this poor little thing, but I just want to tell you, thank you very much. You did a great job. Like I said, I can't say enough.
14: Well,
1: I've been taking her all over the place, and nobody's been able to get this knocked out for her. And, so far so good. It's been a weekend, and I want to say thank you.
14: Oh, well, that's excellent news. I will say you can't thank me yet because whenever it comes to cat ear infections, step one is getting it under control. Step two is keeping it under control. And I still feel like we have a long road ahead of us, with keeping it under control. And that is cats, you know, as we discussed in the office call. I think, cats are very unique. They do get ear infections. I feel like we see a little bit more frequently in dogs. I don't know if it's because dogs are more obvious about it. I don't know if it's because dogs have so many different ear structures and so much genetic diversity that we see a lot more different reasons for it. I do think that allergies are underdiagnosed in cats. So that's another thing, is that, you know, some people just say, oh, that discharge is normal, and we don't, you know, recognize it as easily in cats unless it's really, really bad. And then they come in and the vet goes, oh gosh, this is really, really bad. And we all scream and run when we see cat ear infections. Even my dermatology queen over here does not enjoy cat ear infections. So the other thing with cat ear infections is, I feel like, as you just stated, there are a lot of reasons why they can have it. It's usually allergies, but we do see in cats structural issues like masses, benign masses and malignant masses. And they have a very unique conformation internally as well with their inner ear that makes it much harder to get rid of inner ear infections in cats than it does in dogs. So when we do surgery for ears, I feel like a lot more cats get surgery for ears than dogs. I don't know if you would agree with that.
15: No, I would agree with that. I mean, it's only in my own personal experience, but in the last decade, that's been the trend that I've noticed as well. And luckily, knock on wood, medications have improved so much for dogs.
2: Yeah.
15: Still waiting on cat medications to improve.
2: Still waiting on medications.
15: Medications for dogs for allergies has improved so much that I don't think we're discussing surgery to manage ears and dogs nearly as frequently as I was taught we probably would be.
2: Sure.
15: It's just we've made such a big improvement that it's not even a conversation I have routinely anymore.
2: Yep.
15: But cats' ears... Yes, you are correct. I don't love dealing with cat ear infections. I love cats. I don't like cat ear infections. Cat ears are very sensitive. If I don't have to put something in a cat ear, I choose not to because they will become ataxic, neurologic very easily with things put in their ears. Not always, but a lot. And so if I don't have to touch a cat ear, I try to leave it alone if it's not causing any issues. But unfortunately, there are cases, like it sounds like with your little girl, that it was causing issues. And so then we have to try and address it.
2: Yep. And I also will very firmly say that I think, you know, I appreciate the praise. I really do. And I do try to do my best with ear infections, especially because, again, I have Seller like looking over my shoulder every time I touch skin. and I want to make her proud. But, you know, it is oftentimes like a second mouse gets the cheese situation when we get, you know, second opinions and especially with things like ear infections, because we know I get to look at the record and be like, oh, well, none of these things that I would have already tried worked. So I know I can't do those things because they didn't work for that vet. Even if some of those things are just the same things that I would have done, I just get that benefit of the hindsight. And this happens a lot with second opinions.
15: It does.
2: And so, but I know we talked at length about that, but I'm really glad she's doing better. Now your job is to keep her doing better and let me know if things all of a sudden start slipping so that we can come up with more of the chronic maintenance for her. As I said, I like that Zymox medication with cats. And honestly, Dr. Seller's the one who introduced it to me. But I like it because it doesn't have an actual antibiotic in it. And what that means is that is a medication that I can use a little bit more chronically without being worried about chronic resistant infections. And that is our biggest thing with antibiotics in animals and in people is, you know, the more you use an antibiotic, the more likely you're going to get a bug that's resistant to it. So it does give me a little bit more, you know, safety range with topicals like that.
15: Yep.
2: So, all right.
1: Well, again, thank you very much. You did a great job.
2: Thank you.
1: Be on top of it. I'll follow up with you as well. But,
2: all right.
1: So far, so good. She's doing great. And
2: perfect.
1: I want to say thank you again, ladies.
2: Oh, thank you so
15: good
2: much.
15: Good to hear from you, Joe.
2: Very
15: it's been
2: good
15: a little
2: to
15: while.
1: Hear. Right, great. Thank you.
2: Bye. Really cute cat, by the way. He has very cute kitties. But cat ear infections, man, we all run screaming from them because they are incredibly difficult. And I do think that a lot of times you have to do a lot of treatment trials to figure out what works, at least at our level of practice. I mean, in a perfect world where I could just do cultures every time and CTs every time and, otoscope, video otoscope and that kind of stuff.
15: Cats are hard for so many different reasons. I mean, we could have an entire show on why cats are difficult to treat sometimes. But especially when it comes to skin, because realistically, when we're talking about, say, an allergic component to an ear infection in a cat, which a lot of times there is an allergic component there as an underlying cause, you put them on a good flea and tick preventative, even if they're only indoor only. But truly, ear infections are not my number one clinical sign that I'll see with a flea allergy. But you do that anyway. So, okay, you've done that. Now you're left with either a steroid trial to see if they respond to like an anti-inflammatory or a diet trial. Or ideally, you start with a diet trial. Or both, yeah. And the hard part about cats, as we all know and love, is that they're finicky about what they eat. And so doing diet trials with them can be tough because it really requires them to eat one very specific thing for at least 6 to 8 weeks in order to see if we get an improvement. And then if we do... Okay, well, now we have to figure out how to keep them on a specific thing long term so that way they don't flare again or flare less frequently, I should say, just to try and keep them comfortable for longer. And cats don't love to eat the same thing over and over and over again and sometimes won't eat the thing that you want them to eat in the first place.
2: Yep. So. They're also like Pringles. So once you have one, you have two, you have three, you have, up to 12, as some of us do. And feeding one cat one diet and having multiple other cats in the household, I mean, it's incredibly difficult. I never tell someone that they need to do that thinking, oh, this is super easy. I don't know why they're having trouble with this. No, it's completely impossible. And it's financially difficult as well. Yeah. So yeah, diet trials are tricky. And then I do feel like environmental seasonal allergies, we just don't have good drugs for it. No, yet in cats.
15: Yeah. I mean, we have drugs that work.
2: Yeah.
15: So we have, you know, steroid number one, yeah. Old medication, effective medication. So it is something that does work. It's not something I love to keep my patients on long term for many different reasons, but it is something that's effective. Then we have Atopica, cyclosporin, which is a fantastic medication. It works incredibly well. It doesn't taste good. It's very expensive. Mm-hmm. Cats don't like to take it.
2: Yes, yeah, so, exactly. Unlike the dogs with their flavored Apoquel and monthly injections, cats mm-hmm. get the drug that has lots of side effects but is cheap, and then the drug that's also has some side effects is expensive and is liquid, both of which are medications you have to give orally, which, let's mm-hmm. be real, cats and oral medications.
15: I know, of all the species to have injectable allergy treatments for, cats would be the number
2: one. I feel like they keep teasing us that it could happen. I feel like I keep hearing that it could happen, but I think they're just trying to like...
15: I think they're coming out with another one for dogs.
2: Yeah, I think they're just going to string us along for the rest of our lives. But in any case, so pay attention to your kitty's ears. You know, be patient with your vet if you bring your cat in for ears, because they are just incredibly difficult.
15: Take a couple rounds of trial and error. That's
2: and,
15: all.
2: And
15: skin.
2: They just take a lot of management. Mm-hmm. And there are, and I agree with Dr. Seller, there are definitely a lot of cases with cats where they get like, you know, the waxy debris, but they're not uncomfortable. They're not shaking their heads. They're not scratching. They're not,
15: your
2: there's no redness.
15: Structurally normal. There's no inflammation.
2: Exactly. And when I see that, I back away slowly and I say, that looks great.
15: You know, I'd say there's a little debris there, but we're going to monitor it and see what happens.
2: Because even just routine cleaning with cats can be a big issue, like just as a you know, human cat bond situation. You know, as Joe was just saying, you know, the cat with the topical medications would become freaked out when you came up to her, because mm-hmm. she was like, oh, this miserable thing is about to happen to me. And you don't want to institute a treatment in your pet that makes your pet not trust you.
15: No. And I have one of my good clients actually just had a dental with two of his cats with you. But one of his cats also has chronic ear problems and also has chronic eye problems. And so one of the things that we actually talked about recently is ways to try and manage that without causing the cat to run away. Mm-hmm. And so he started using, I introduced him to churro treats.
2: Oh, yeah.
15: He started using a little bit of that every time he has to do the treatment, and that seems to have worked. Mm-hmm. So positive reinforcement has worked with this cat, but mm-hmm. not every cat is super food motivated, which makes it really hard to try and institute management in some of these guys. If they're like, I don't care what you're going to offer me. Don't come near me with that bottle.
2: This is not going to happen. This is not going to happen. So yeah, managing cats. I mean, everybody knows when they listen to the show, I love cats. They are my favorite species, as far as the ones that I treat, and I like having them. But medicating them is just, it is incredibly difficult.
15: Thank goodness Calvin is a good patient.
2: He is a good patient. He spits his pills out every once in a while.
15: He does, but he's very amenable to you pilling him.
2: Yes, he does. He doesn't move. I would love it if he was food motivated so I could make myself feel better about giving him stuff afterwards. But yeah, he sometimes like runs halfway across the living room and then lays down and is like, oh man, she's going to catch me no matter what. This doesn't matter. But he takes three pills twice a day and an injection every other day, so he definitely is on the medication train.
15: If Ferg had that regimen of medication, I think we would elect not to move forward with treatment for her. And that's honestly a very realistic thing that I talk about with some of my clients, especially with cats. Not every cat is going to be a good candidate for certain mm-hmm. forms of therapy. Mm-hmm. And I know one of my cats would be great and the other one would not. And mm-hmm. so that's a conversation for when she gets a bit older.
2: Yep. The number of times we have to treat the individual and not the disease with cats is kind of every time. It is every time. But it's always good to hear when things are going well. And I do encourage all of you that if you have a vet in your life who has done something and you feel like things are going well, telling them about it is amazing. It's the greatest feeling to actually find out that things are going well, because we don't really hear that very often.
15: I actually said that to a different allergy patient I saw this week. We had instituted Cytopoint for the first time, and I was talking about how, you know, it lasts differently for every dog. So call me if she starts to show signs of getting itchy again, so that way we could get her back in for her next injection, kind of figure out what her interval is. But I was like, but if it works for her, Also, just call me and tell me, because I never get like good updates. No. I'd love to know when things are working well.
2: Exactly. It really, every time.
15: Just like a quick call, like, hey, my dog's doing great.
2: So if anybody else wants to call in, we will be back live again. We're after this break. We're going to head into our second break, and we'll be back shortly. Again, this is Paw Talk.
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18: From the 570 WSYR newsroom, I'm Anthony Panasowitz. An investigation into a deadly shooting at a Syracuse drug house is ongoing. Police say they were called around 5:30 yesterday afternoon for a reported robbery that saw a man coming into a South Alvord Street home and shoot another man. That 21-year-old died at the scene. State police had seized several different drugs from the same home during an August raid. Public safety partners are hosting Community Safety Day in Oswego County. The county's Emergency Management Office, Health Department, and Sheriff's Office are looking to help the public plan for any emergency before it happened. The event runs 10 to 3 at the Scriba Fire Department, with a barbecue chicken dinner also available for purchase. And the Syracuse community is still rallying behind a local painter being held in immigration detention. Organizers of a Saturday vigil say Carlos Arriaga has been held at a Buffalo detention facility for nearly 3 months. Arriaga came to the U.S. illegally from Guatemala, but has been seeking asylum for the past 8 years. Next update in 30 minutes. Breaking news anytime. I'm Anthony Panasowitz on Syracuse's breaking news, weather, and traffic station, News Radio 570 WSYR.
21: Fox News, I'm Pam Puzo. During a weekend trip to Ireland, President Trump weighed in on the war with Iran.
22: Iran wants to make a deal so bad. They're calling constantly. They want to make a deal.
21: State media in Tehran says one person is dead after an Iranian commercial vessel was struck in the Strait of Hormuz.
0: The U.S. military, which has previously struck Iranian-flagged vessels while enforcing a blockade, has not claimed responsibility. A second ship in the vital waterway was also reportedly hit by a projectile.
21: That's Fox's Claudia Cowan. Traffic in the critical waterway remains low. More civilians have lost their lives in Ukraine. Officials say at least 8 people were killed by Russian strikes overnight. 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
10: Times of clouds and sun, afternoon thunderstorms today. Gusty winds could come with that. Small hail, high 83. A thundershower in the area this evening. Otherwise, a cloudy night tonight, low 56. Partly sunny, cooler, and nice day tomorrow. The high Monday at 69. Sun and clouds, a little bit warmer on Tuesday, the high 74. A thunderstorm by Wednesday, the high 76. From the Stellar Roofing Weather Center, I'm Steve Williams.
2: And welcome back to Paw Talk with Stack Veterinary Hospital. Once again, we are live today. So if you have a question, call us 421-9797. That's 421-WSYR. We are here for whatever you want to chat about. But we have been talking, because it's the beginning of the summer, a little bit about preparing for summer travel with your pets. We already kind of went through kind of a basic rundown of what the types of things you should think about bringing with you when you're going in-state. And I think that applies for pretty much anywhere you travel. Now, the fun thing about living in the United States is that every state has different regulations, and we actually do have regulations that cover taking animals from one state to another. And it has a good reason for it. I mean, trying to keep communicable diseases down, especially for livestock, poultry, things like that, is where a lot of these rules and regulations came from, being able to track if we have a disease that's exists in one part of the country and doesn't exist in another one, and we take a pet through those kind of being able to kind of track who's where. But the hard part about it is that every state is very, very different in the level of requirements and what they need. And while if you drive through, you may never have encountered this, because I do think it's a lot harder for the different states to kind of regulate this on driving. Not to say that you shouldn't follow all of the regulations anyway, but they're less likely to stop your car on the state border. But this is particularly important when you are flying with your pet. There are going to be regulations for the airline themselves, and then there are going to be different regulations for the state. To get into the boring stuff, there's two different types of certificates that you might need, depending on what state you're traveling to. The one is just a regular health certificate, and this is just your vet saying, yes, this pet is healthy. Oftentimes it's combined with a vaccine certificate. Usually they need a rabies certificate to go pretty much anywhere. So as Dr. Seller said earlier, having that printed out and having that planned out and making sure you have an up-to-date copy is always really important. If there is a tag that is usable, use it. We are required by our state to give a tag to everyone, so you should really have one. And you should remember to change it out. That said, and so those health certificates can usually be done by any veterinarian. Usually you go to the vet that's seen your pet for its visit the most recently, and you can get them. They'll print it out for you. Great. Everybody's happy. That said, there are certain states, and I could not even begin to tell you off the top of my head which ones they

0: And obviously I am very well aware of all of this because starting in large animal, I am class 2 USDA accredited, which means I can pretty much write a health certificate for anything. And it is a blessing and a curse, mostly a curse. Because obviously anything with the government cannot go smoothly and is complicated, and requires a lot of precision. So if you are traveling with your pet to a different country, to a different state in the United States or territory, looking at you, Puerto Rico, it is your responsibility, not your vet's, your responsibility to look up on the USDA travel website or to look up on the state website and see what the requirements are for pet dogs or cats. Now, there are different requirements for pet dogs and cats, show dogs and cats, breeding dogs and cats for sale, all of these things. Like, it's incredibly complicated, and that is why it is your job to look that up, find out what you need, and then call your vet with the appropriate amount of notice to be able to get this done. For CVIs, most of them are good for 30 days, so you should be able to get it a whole month in advance, and that way you don't have to worry about, does my vet have an opening? Does my vet have accreditation at their practice? Is there even an accredited vet available? You can get that stuff done ahead of time, and that will save a lot of headache and heartache. Or if you're just traveling for vacation and you want to do what Dr. Seller recommended, which is leave your pet at home, I also highly recommend that because there are just some things that are more complicated than they need to be. And I don't know that your pets are always going to be as excited to travel as you are to travel with them. So, you know, interstate travel can be difficult, can be just as much as a rabies vaccine. It really depends on the state, and you should look it up if you're traveling. I think that this also falls if you're staying in state, but you're going to a campground. That is another situation where you really should look things up. Or if you're going on an airplane, look things up and make sure that you have all the documentation. And I'd recommend at least a month in advance because you're going, if you have that kind of notice, because we are all booking out multiple weeks for appointments. And, you know, just because you're not planning ahead doesn't mean that this other sick patient can't have an appointment because you need to take your healthy dog somewhere and you weren't planning ahead. I think that's really unfair. So I might be biased, but please, please do kind of pay attention to where you're going and how much time you need to go for things.
1: Yeah, no, it's true. I mean, I'm not an accredited vet when it comes to doing international health certificates, but I get to hear the behind the scenes for my two colleagues who are, and the amount of work that goes into planning and trying to, because really, I mean, our goal is to help you get to where you want to go,
0: yeah,
1: right? And so we don't want you to be stressed. We don't want to be stressed. We don't want your pet to be stressed. Really, the goal is no stress. But unfortunately, that requires a lot of legwork ahead of time to make sure that we are able to do things as smoothly as possible. And there's a lot of it that's out of our control. I have seen a bunch of other vets who do international vet certificates, like talking to each other online about, you know, like, hey, this is happening. Does anyone have any advice? But there's been a couple cases where people have, you know, unfortunately gone back to the vet and been like, can you call the health department and try and get things expedited? And unfortunately, we just don't really have that kind of pull that's just out of our hands. You know, it takes as long as it takes there, and there's not a lot we can do about it. So my one caveat and advice would be, if you are flying someplace with your pet, and especially if it's an expensive plane ticket, make sure you get insurance on it. Make sure that you purchase travel insurance, or, you know, pay the extra money to be able to change the flight if need be, because sometimes, unfortunately, it doesn't come back in time, or you have to change your flight to fly out 24 hours later or something. So be flexible. Keep that in mind. Unfortunately, when it comes to anything involved with the government, things kind of just take the time that they take.
0: Yep, 100%. And especially more recently, because I think there's a lot of these departments that don't have as many people as they used to have. I know that we used to actually have a USDA office in Albany. And it once upon a time, for international health certificates, there was always the option of driving out to Albany and bringing the certificate to the office and having them sign it there and then taking it home. Well, that office has now been moved to North Carolina. So we don't really have the luxury of being able to do that in a you know, a difficult situation or a last minute situation anymore, because all of the, you know, everything's been truncated down, and there are no longer as many people working on this as previous.
1: Yeah.
0: You know, and I feel that works more for international travel. International travel is a whole nother can of worms.
1: Yeah,
0: truly do not recommend bringing your pet internationally unless you are moving.

0: If you are moving permanently internationally, great, do it. But bringing your dog to Paris just because you want to have your dog in Paris it's incredibly difficult to do. It's really frustrating. It's very expensive. Again, if you're not flexible with your dates, getting that kind of stuff approved can be quite difficult.
1: Yeah,
0: so.
1: And the consequences of not doing it correctly are pretty severe. Yeah. You know, I mean, in some places it's just that your pet ends up being quarantined for like a month in a special facility, which isn't great, but at least, you know, they're just being quarantined. But there are some places that if you don't bring the proper paperwork and everything, more severe, implications can occur.
0: I've had to do quite a few health certificates for people moving back to China, and if you do that wrong, the pets are euthanized.
1: Yeah,
0: they're not quarantined.
1: Yeah.
0: So if there is a number wrong, if there is a date wrong, if something is misrepresented to the vet by the owner, and then they find out that that's incorrect, they can be euthanized.
1: Yeah.
0: So
1: and other places too that are rabies free, like rabies free countries, make sure that you're looking to see if you even are allowed to import pets there, because there are some places where they take the rabies free status of their country very seriously, and if you bring a pet that was not authorized to go there, they will euthanize them on site.
0: Mm-hmm. So it gets a lot more serious than you think. And I know that we're a global society now, you know, with the internet, we're traveling all over the place all the time. And the reality is that the regulations for animal disease control, which, can I just point out, are incredibly important.
1: Yeah,
0: because,
1: super important.
0: We're already seeing evidence of what happens when people are allowed to just randomly travel with diseases. It's more important in animals, and it's very, very complicated, and there's a lot of legwork involved in it. So, so in any case, the long and the short of it is if you're going to Paris this summer, leave your pet with your grandparents or something. And if you're moving somewhere, then please give your vet at least, you know, 4 or 5 months notice if you can.
1: Buy insurance on your flight.
0: And buy insurance on your flight. All right. Again, we're going to head into our third and final break. We are live today. If you want to give us a call, 421-9797, 421-WSYR, and we'll be back in a moment.
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0: And welcome back to Pod Talk with Stack Veterinary Hospital. We've been talking a bit today about just traveling with your pet for the summer and the types of things that you want to be, you know, knowledgeable of. So I thought maybe we'd just kind of, I don't know, summarize a little bit, yeah, kind of the main points. I think the main point that I would take home is, if you have a flexi lead at home, just burn it. That's my main point. No, is that okay?
1: That's always our main point.
0: Yeah, it's always the main point. So, you know, when you are traveling anywhere at all, you want to make sure, and you're bringing your pet, you want to make sure that you have an environment set up for your pet wherever you go that is safe, that has all the things they need, where they can be as fear-free as possible. So things like crate training, things like medications for the drive, medications for thunderstorms and things like that, making sure you have their meds all set up ahead of time. One point I wanted to make earlier actually in the program was for flea and tick. If you are due every 30 days and you're leaving at like day 29, if you want to give that product when you're home, you can give those products early. They have incredibly safe, safe ranges for medication. I would always encourage to give a flea and tick preventative or a heartworm medication early rather than late, because it is a lot less risky. So just to point that out there, because we did talk about making sure that they didn't go out from up to date.
1: I do that because I, even though I have an alarm in my phone once a month for Grisus and Pericotrio, I often miss it. And so then I'm like, wait, when did I give it last month? And then I'll just be like, oh, I'm just going to give it.
0: Yep, exactly. No, I do
1: the
0: same thing.
1: And I start over again from, you know, the first of the month.
0: The first of the month is such a great idea. The
1: 10th of the month.
0: Yeah, I do the same thing. And I, as I said, I mean, there are some of these products where we've done them in the past for certain parasites when we didn't need to. Like, you can give them every 2 weeks if you wanted to. I don't recommend that. It's extremely expensive, and long, long term, probably we haven't studied doing it every 2 weeks. Try to give it when it's recommended. But if you need to give it 2 weeks later,
1: slightly early,
0: I have no
1: or
0: concern.
1: Something, do it.
0: It's not a big deal. Same thing goes for vaccines. I would say that if you have a pet that you're going away for like a month and the vaccine might become overdue, you can give those early. You can talk to your vet and say, do we want a booster rabies, especially like rabies and distemper, because they're 3-year vaccines. I give those early, like, all the time.
1: Same with Lyme and Lepto. I won't give like Lyme and Lepto like 6 months early unless there's a need for it, like an owner's moving or something. But if it's like a pet's in for something and, you know, they had concerns, but the concerns are but not really a big deal or whatever. Mm-hmm. And then I say, hey, you're due for your Lyme and Lepto next month. You want to update those while you're here? That to save you a trip. All the time.
0: And Lyme and Lepto, honestly, the once a year vaccines, I won't update them 6 months early just because I feel like it's a waste of money. Medically speaking, you can, if you want to, you are welcome to. It just doesn't, I mean, for a single year vaccine, that doesn't financially make a lot of sense.
1: No, it doesn't financially, but health wise, a month or two, if you're in for some other reason and they're coming up to you, I will totally update them.
0: Exactly. So if you have a busy summer, get your stuff up to date. Do it early rather than late. I think that's like the main theme of the day, is always do something early rather than late.
1: Also, don't try new medications while you're traveling. If you are going to use something like trazodone, which is wonderful, it's a great tool, we use it all the time for various things,
0: for
1: gabapentin for our cats. Yes, cat advocate over here. I love cats too, I shouldn't say that. It's just that my cats don't travel with me, so I don't think about it as much. But try those things out beforehand. Try it at home. I always, even for vet visits when I'd prescribe it for pets, I always tell owners, try a dose at home first. Make sure they don't have any strange reactions to it when we don't actually need it. Because when you do need it, you want to make sure that A, it's effective, B, the dosing is correct, and C, that they don't have some sort of strange reaction to it where we can't use it for them.
0: Especially if you're thinking about using it on a plane. If your pet is traveling in the cabin with you on a plane, technically we can do some anti-anxiety meds, but I get really nervous about doing it first time on a plane, because obviously if there is an issue, especially if you're on a plane, there's nothing you can do about it, right? But keep in mind that for pets traveling in cargo, so if you're moving with your pet and your dog is under the plane in cargo, we are not allowed to prescribe medications for them because of the risk of something happening, right? So that is like very frowned upon by the airlines. We are not allowed to do it. So that's a situation where making sure that your pet has some basic crate training, or even starting to do some crate training if that's a possibility in your life, would be really, really helpful to reduce their stress in travel, because that's a big no-no. But yeah, definitely for in-cabin products, or if you're going on a long car ride, try it before you buy it.
1: No, and also know your pet. Like if your pet gets car sick, know that ahead of time. Yeah. Call us. We'll prescribe an anti-nausea medication. Mm-hmm. There's no need for them to sit there drooling and suffering for the whole, 6-hour car ride or whatever.
0: Yeah, absolutely.
1: There is options.
0: Yeah, there is options. Just try to do it, before 2 days before you leave.
1: Exactly.
0: So that's why we're talking about it now. Memorial Day hasn't even happened yet. The summer has not begun. You can do it now. And then finally, making sure that you have all of the regulations of wherever you're going and however you're traveling figured out ahead of time. So, whether that be getting all your vaccine certificates together, making sure you have all of those available if you're going to a campground, or if you're crossing state lines, making sure you don't need a CVI to import your pets to California or Oregon, making sure. And then
1: Canada is also really popular for people to go to in this area. We didn't really cover that, but I know that there were some changes there too. Don't they require a microchip now?
0: So Canada got complicated. They kind of backtracked on it a little bit because it was such a big deal.
1: Yeah,
0: but
1: I had one owner who goes there all the time, and they did not want the microchip.
0: Yeah.
1: And I was like, well, I'm pretty sure this is a new regulation.
0: It is.
1: And they declined it, and then they still go to Canada.
0: Yeah. So, they're technically, you're supposed to be microchipped. You have to be older than 6 months of age. Your pet has to be older than 6 months of age to travel. There are some different rabies regulations, which they backtracked, and I will admit I haven't followed it because I just looked this stuff up.
1: Yeah, when
0: day of now, because it all changes. It all changes. That's another crazy thing about international travel and local travel and all of these regulations, is they will change all the time. And it's not like, Zimbabwe is sending me emails being like, by the way, we've changed our regulations. They just do it. So you look it up every day that you find out about it. And sometimes you have to pay attention because things can change in the process of while you're
1: totally
0: working
1: understand. On it. Not trying to put you on the spot. Yeah, I just remember the microchip thing was new for Canada. And I had to address that with one of my clients because I don't do international health certificates. And I remember being like, I think this is a thing.
0: Yeah, because it used to be just a rabies vaccine. And now it's a lot more complicated. The other thing that has changed in the last couple of years is actually import requirements coming back into the United States. So for these people, for you people who are not moving permanently to a country, and the good news is this isn't necessary for most of the countries that I think people travel to for fun. But it could be. It depends on what your definition of fun is. But there are new rabies requirements for pets to return to the United States, that they have to have a vaccine in the United States with a microchip, be of a certain age, or otherwise they're not allowed back. So if you are traveling, this is very common in like the South American countries, African countries, some of the Eastern European countries. It is mainly because of rabies. The U.S. changed their import requirements. So be sure that if I send you somewhere, you can come back.
1: That is important.
0: Yeah, it is. It is really important, but it's another thing that you kind of have to pay attention to. So these are all just to say, hopefully this is a way over the heads of most people who are listening to us. Hopefully you guys are all just headed up to Thousand Islands and going to have a lovely time and bringing your flea and tick prevention and making sure you have a little extra trazodone and no big deal. But if you do think you're going to have some more intensive travel plans this summer, either rethink them or get started on that process early. There are websites, you literally Google it, but the USDA APHIS website, APHIS, Animal Plant and Health Inspection Service, they have a whole portal that you just do a drop-down menu, pick your country, pick your state, and it sends you to where the regulations are.
1: Yeah, and the regulations are there for a reason. And just a little quick plug, rabies is real. Rabies is real. It's important. It does exist. It's actually on the rise in the U.S. right now, according to the CDC. I colloquially felt that way because we've heard about way more rabies cases than we have over the last couple of years, but I did just look it up, and in fact, it is rising in the U.S. And so a lot of those cases do end up coming from imported pets from out of the country, and we don't know about it until they're here, and then they possibly infect other animals. And so it is
0: or
1: real.
0: People.
1: Or people.
0: And then so, the people die.
1: Exactly.
0: It's because fatal. That's what happens with rabies is you die. Yeah. Yay.
1: So that's why we do have such strict regulations about it and why we don't mess around with rabies.
0: No.
1: And that's why rabies vaccine is very important.
0: Yep. And, vesicular diseases and screw worm and all of these other really fun things that you guys don't know about because we protect you from it. Yay. or we try to anyway. So take your regulations seriously. Don't try to dodge the government on this. Give your vet a lot of grace because it is a lot of work and it is very, very stressful. And otherwise, have a happy and healthy summer, and we hope you travel safely. Thanks for listening to Paw Talk.

0: 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The content of this show is that of veterinarians at Stack Veterinary Hospital and does not reflect the views or policies of this station or iHeartMedia.
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3: From the 570 WSYR newsroom, I'm Anthony Panasiewicz. Route 20 in the town of Onondaga is open again following a major two-car crash last night. First responders were called out around 10:20 for a crash near Hitchings Road in McCluskey Road and found at least six people involved in it. Three ambulances were brought out, but the injuries or conditions of those involved in the crash were not immediately known. An investigation into a deadly shooting at a Syracuse drug house is ongoing. Police say they were called out around 5:30 yesterday afternoon for a reported robbery that saw a man coming into a South Alvord Street home and shoot another man. That 21-year-old died at the scene. State police had seized several different drugs from the same home during an August raid. And public safety partners are hosting a community safety day in Oswego County. The county's Emergency Management Office, Health Department, and Sheriff's Office are looking to help the public plan for any emergency before it happens. The event runs 10 to 3 at the Scribe Fire Department. Next update in 30 minutes. Breaking news anytime. I'm Anthony Panasiewicz on Syracuse's breaking news, weather, and traffic station, News Radio 570 WSYR.
4: A busy weekend. I'm Paul Stevens, Fox News. President Trump wraps up a trip to Ireland today with his favorite pastime high on the agenda.
5: Yesterday was taken up by political meetings in Dublin with Ireland's head of government, Micheál Martin, and President Catherine Connolly. Day two of the weekend trip involves the sport of golf. The president waking up at his Dunburg resort where the Irish Open Golf Tournament is currently being played. There are rumours the president himself will present the winner's trophy. The visit's taking place amid one of Ireland's biggest ever security operations. 1,000 US Secret Service agents are supplementing 3,000 local officers. Jonathan Savage, Fox News.
4: An Iranian commercial vessel attacked near the Strait of Hormuz. Fox's Claudia Cowan.
6: One person is dead, four others hurt after an Iranian commercial ship was reportedly struck near the Strait of Hormuz. The U.S. military, which has previously struck Iranian-flagged vessels while enforcing a blockade, has not claimed responsibility. A second ship in the vital waterway was also reportedly hit by a projectile.
4: And the United Kingdom Maritime Trade Operations Monitor reporting that a vessel was hit by a projectile while transiting the strait, but it's not clear if that was the same strike being referred to. Disaster off the coast of Indonesia. A ferry carrying more than 240 people overturned in the Java Sea. One person confirmed dead, another 140, though, said to be missing in some very rough waters. Authorities say they're mobilizing every available asset to help that rescue effort. And the number of dead climbing to at least 76 in the Philippines following a fire on a ferry. 13 still missing. Forensic teams now working to ID the victims of that tragedy last week. Investigators still trying to determine what caused that deadly blaze. Sea accidents in the Philippines, though, are not uncommon. 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
7: Times of clouds and sun, afternoon thunderstorms today. Gusty winds could come with that. Small hail, high 83. A thundershower in the area this evening. Otherwise, a cloudy night tonight, low 56. Partly sunny, cooler, and nice day tomorrow. The high Monday at 69. Sun and clouds, a little bit warmer on Tuesday, the high 74. A thunderstorm by Wednesday, the high 76. From the Stellar Roofing Weather Center, I'm Steve Williams.
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9: Hello, I'm Bob Lonsbury, and this is Your Hometown, a program of the Heartland offering common sense to some 300 million Americans each weekend. You know, there's a scripture, Book of John someplace, you probably know off the top of your head. You've heard it a million times, just like I have. And it is, greater love hath no man than this, that he lay down his life for his friends. Now, scripture refers to Jesus Christ. Those words came from the lips of Jesus Christ himself. Greater love hath no man than this,
10: that he lay down his life for his friends. That's what Jesus did for you and me. We often hear that scripture, you and me and everybody else who ever has lived or ever will live on this planet. The doors of salvation are open wide. The Lord hopes to redeem every one of his children who is willing. We have freedom in this matter. God will force no man to heaven, but he has opened the door for every one of us. And I hope that you and I are wise enough and faithful enough to enter therein and be with him and our loved ones in the hereafter. But we often hear that verse referring not to Jesus Christ, but to those of us, we mortals, who lay down our lives for others. Greater love hath no man than this, that a man lay down his life for his friends. I was thinking of that here the other day with this 25th anniversary of the Muslim terrorist attack of September 11th, 2001. Greater love hath no man than this, that a man lay down his life for his friends. That phenomenon was demonstrated so many times that day that recounting individual cases or even tallying up the numbers would be almost impossible to do. But in the events of that day, on the part of we, the Americans, the victims, there were no doubt thousands of examples of men and women who did exactly that, or who were willing to do exactly that. I was reading something the other day, and wish I could remember the names, but there were two men who were coming down one of the stairways in, I believe, the South Tower. And they were coming along pretty good, and they were going to get out, and everything was looking to be like okay for them. But as they came down the stairs, they came upon this heavy-set man. And, you know, he had some challenges physically as a consequence of, you know, mobility was hard for him. And, you know, we think, oh, going downstairs is easy. And going downstairs, you know, after a while, it's pretty hard. And so they stop and they encourage the man. And they're able to get him down another flight of stairs and down another flight of stairs. And he says, I can't go any farther. And come on, buddy, you've got to think about your family. I can't do it right now. I need to rest a little bit more. And so the one fellow said, listen, I got to get out of here. I can't wait for you. And the other man says, you go ahead. Don't worry about it. I'll wait with this man here. And so that fellow went on down the stairs. And because he did, we know this story, because after he cleared the building, and before those two other men did, the building collapsed, and they were both lost. Their families, though their names were not alphabetically adjacent, their families asked if on the memorial their names could be engraved side by side. They died together, one in a demonstration of support and friendship and sacrifice for a guy he didn't even know. But the families wanted their names together on the memorial so that they might be together in perpetuity as they were together when they each left this earth. That's just one small kind of obscure reference. Greater love hath no man than this, that he lay down his life for his friends. 343 members of the Fire Department of the City of New York, FDNY, lost their lives on September 11th. 23 members of the NYPD, the New York City Police Department, lost their lives on September 11th. 37 members of the Port Authority Police Department lost their lives on September 11th. There are any number of situations. Well, this last week, President Trump, I think, at some ceremony someplace, he gave posthumously a Medal of Freedom to the relatives of a young man known for a long time as just the man with the red bandana. It was, I can't remember which one of the towers, but it got hit hard. There was smoke, there was flame. People were terrified. And there was one young man who just happened to be wearing a red bandana. And, excuse me, he was from upstate. And he had been, went upstate, a member of a volunteer fire department. And I guess he had learned the importance of controlling your emotions, of focused effort, of command presence, of giving direction, and making things operate smoothly. Because he immediately took over the organizing and the evacuating of the floor where he was and saved dozens of people, sending them down. He knows, I'm going to get this one, then I'll be down a little bit, sending this one, that one, helping this one. And as you would suspect, the people he sent survived as he waited to make sure that all got down safely. He did not. One illustration. There is one story about a worker in the building who was a paraplegic in a wheelchair. That was fine when the elevator worked. When the elevator didn't work, and you are, you know, dozens of floors up, you know, they had prepared. There was a chair meant to be carried by four people. But it was probably designed to be carried by four people on level ground, carrying someone downstairs, holding onto this chair, was a pretty difficult thing. Well, here's what they did. They got six guys, on this four person chair, and, you would rest the first flight. And then the back would go to the front, and the front would walk, and the ones who rested would take the back, and they'd go down another flight or two, and then they would rotate through so that every three or four flights of stairs, you got to walk down a flight or two, not having to carry the chair. But that effort by those six men saved that lady, that paraplegic in that chair. These are just random examples, and they may not be the best. They're probably stories you haven't heard, but they are illustrations of what is in the heart of most people. And, gentle listener, I would include you as being part of most people. As you look at what these folks did, these and the myriad other examples, and we stand in awe at their courage, their compassion, their caring, I want you to know that you're exactly like them. And dollars to donuts, in a similar situation, you would act exactly the same way. Greater love hath no man than this, that he lay down his life for his friends. That is what Jesus did. That is what heroes did some 25 years ago. And I'm pretty certain that it is what you would do as well. Because that spark of not just the compassion and the courage, but the divine is in you, just the same way it was in these folks on the day of the terrorist attack. And yes, we honor and remember them. And one of the reasons we do is to inspire and embolden ourselves and to show us and teach us by their example what to do. And so I honor them. I'm amazed at who they are. I recognize them acting out these words of Jesus and demonstration of their love for their fellow man. But I don't consider them to be any sort of unusual type of person. I imagine that you are cut from that same cloth, and I hope that you understand that you are as well. I'm Bob Lonsbury, and this is your hometown.
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10: Welcome back. I'm Bob Lonsbury, and this is your hometown. The Muslim terrorist attacks of 2001, 25 years ago now, were fundamentally about faith. They were driven by religious bigotry, by the belief on the part of the terrorists that they could, through this slaughter of innocent people, spark some kind of Armageddon, some kind of final culminating war, which would result in the destruction of Christianity and the primacy of Islam. They thought that there could be some apocalyptic cataclysm that would be sparked, which would culminate with the death of millions of people and the beginning of a millennial reign, if you will, to borrow from Christianity, a millennial reign of Islam, the final wrapping up scenes of the earth, wherein all by the sword or persuasion are compelled to kneel before Islam. That's the sense of the motivation. That's why they attacked. They also, to be honest with you, hated the fact that we are Christians, hated the fact that some of us are Jews, hated the fact that some of us are gay, hated the fact that some of us drink alcohol, hated the fact that some of us have dogs, hated the fact that we represent the one society that could never tolerate Sharia law. We are a strong arm holding aloft, like Lady Liberty, that torch of freedom. And the most fundamental freedom, of course, is of conscience. In the Bill of Rights, the very first right that's mentioned is freedom of religion, which is not just the freedom of religious affiliation, I choose to be denomination A, B, C, or D, but it is, of course, and obviously, the undeniable individual human right to believe, forgive my French, whatever the hell you want to believe, right? We Americans have that just as part of our DNA, without really realizing, I guess, that in many parts of the world and for most of human history, no such freedom was recognized. And in parts of the world today, I point particularly to most of the Muslim nations, there is no freedom of religion, right? In a Christian nation, you can be a Muslim. In a Muslim nation, you can't be a Christian. In a Christian nation, you may convert to any religion you wish. In a Muslim nation, to convert to some other faith potentially can result in the death penalty. In predominantly Muslim societies, Not all, but in many predominantly Muslim societies, there is a creeping intolerance, which has, in the last handful of decades, wiped out, for example, Christian and Jewish communities, which have existed for 2,000 years. These things aren't accidental. They're not as a consequence of some force of nature. They are purposeful. And the attack on this country was purposeful. It was driven by religious bigotry. And it's an interesting time in which we live from the standpoint of understanding that attack or a significant dynamic in the world. We are not allowed to say, well, hold it, some of Islam is pretty darn militant, and some of Islam wants to take over the world, and some of Islam is very happy to do it by the sword if they have to, as Islam has done repeatedly through its history, right? You can't say that out loud. Another thing you can't say out loud is that, well, maybe those of us who are Christians, either in our faith or in our culture, whose parents or grandparents were active and believing Christians. One thing you can't say is maybe in the face of rising Islam, what we need to do is re-embrace Christianity. There has been really, since the founding of Islam, a back and forth, a cultural and a spiritual war between the two religions. And you know, Christians have pushed against Islam, and Islam has pushed against Christianity, and it has been a real and genuine fight for cultural survival. To presume that anything has fundamentally changed is naive. There is a culture war going on between Islam and Christianity. And Christianity is many different things, like Islam is many different things. And one shoe doesn't fit every foot. But that general and undeniable trend absolutely exists. One of the things that Christians and Christian cultures might be advised to do is to actually be Christian. Though Christianity remains what it has been, you know, for almost 2,000 years, the largest religion on the planet, Christianity is retreating and Islam is advancing. The arrows point in different directions for these two great world faiths. I sometimes, you know, look at that and I think the difference between world Islam and world Christianity is that typically Muslims believe in their religion and Christians don't. And I think that that's probably true. I think that, and again, Islam is many different things, but different people. I think that there are a higher percentage of strictly observing Muslims in the world than there are of strictly observing Christians. And I think that as you look at Muslim cultures around the world, you see that faith, identification with Islam is extremely important and plays a very large role in the lives that many people in Islamic cultures actually live. I think that Christianity, on the other hand, in cultures and nations that are Christian, that the Christianity is often seen as a cultural relic and not as a particularly significant religious contemporary or contemporary religious reality. That's particularly true in Europe. In the United States, which has always been a more Christian nation than Europe, European nations, and which has always had higher levels of religious participation, regardless of faith or denomination, we still remain one of the most religious nations on earth in terms of Christian religious affiliation and participation. But our numbers are weakening and softening, and there's no doubt about that. So some folks look at this changing dynamic in the world, which is having right now a very significant impact in Europe and is undeniably fomenting a cultural change in Europe that probably will completely redefine what Europe is. There is a cultural and religious conquest of Europe, which is undeniably underway. I think in mainland Europe, in every country, you have more religiously observant Muslims than you have truly religiously observant Christians. I think that's a fair assessment. And, you know, whether that's good or bad, I guess depends on how you worship and who and what you worship. But my thought would be that in America, where I hope our desire is to preserve our culture and to embrace our faith, I think that as opposed to getting all worked up about what the Muslims are doing, it might be better to become actively engaged in what the Christians are doing by knowing your faith, wrapping your arms around it, having it lead you into like a lifestyle, right? Live your religion. I think as long as Christians live their religion, truly, we're going to be okay. But as Christians, you know, do this kind of lackadaisical thing in the face of the vigor of a rising Muslim culture, driven by a people who closely identify with their religion, I would think at the end of that contest that Islam comes out on top. And as a Christian who happens to believe, I personally don't think that'd be a good thing. And I hope it doesn't come to pass. But whether it does or not will be determined by Christians. Christians who are focused less on what the Muslims are doing and focus more on what they as Christians, as followers of a faith, are doing. I'm Bob Lonsbury, and this is Your Hometown.
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3: From the 570 WSYR newsroom, I'm Anthony Panasiewicz. An investigation into a deadly shooting in a Syracuse drug house is ongoing. Police say they were called around 5:30 yesterday afternoon for a reported robbery that saw a man coming into a South Alvord Street home and shoot another man. That 21-year-old died at the scene. State police had seized several different drugs from the same home during an August raid. Public safety partners are hosting Community Safety Day in Oswego County. The county's Emergency Management Office office. Health Department and Sheriff's Office are looking to help the public plan for any emergency before it happened. The event runs 10 to 3 at the Scriba Fire Department, with a barbecue chicken dinner also available for purchase. And the Syracuse community is still rallying behind a local painter being held in immigration detention. Organizers of a Saturday vigil say Carlos Arriaga has been held at a Buffalo detention facility for nearly 3 months. Arriaga came to the U.S. illegally from Guatemala, but has been seeking asylum for the past 8 years. Next update in 30 minutes, breaking news anytime. I'm Anthony Panasiewicz on Syracuse's breaking news, weather, and traffic station, News Radio 570 WSYR.
2: News. I'm Paul Stevens. President Trump speaking a short time ago on the continuing conflict with Iran.
4: Iran wants to make a deal so bad. They're calling constantly. They want to make a deal. They got to make the right deal. I'm not going to make a deal that's no good.
2: That comment from outside the Irish Open golf tournament in Doonburg, Ireland, where the president is wrapping up a weekend visit. An attack near the Strait of Hormuz.
5: One person is dead, four others hurt, after an Iranian commercial ship was reportedly struck near the Strait of Hormuz. The U.S. military, which has previously struck Iranian-flagged vessels while enforcing a blockade, has not claimed responsibility. A second ship in the vital waterway was also reportedly hit by a projectile.
2: And that is Fox's Claudia Cowan. 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
7: Times of clouds and sun, afternoon thunderstorms today. Gusty winds could come with that. Small hail, high 83. A thundershower in the area this evening. Otherwise, a cloudy night tonight, low 56. Partly sunny, cooler, and nice day tomorrow. The high Monday at 69. Sun and clouds, a little bit warmer on Tuesday, the high 74. A thunderstorm by Wednesday, the high 76. From the Stellar Roofing Weather Center, I'm Steve Williams.
10: Welcome back. I'm Bob Lonsbury, and this is your hometown. Saw a little video, you know, on social media, how they do this week. It was from a security camera inside a restaurant. I don't know, it might have been Ohio or someplace like that. But you're looking down there at a table. Looks like there are four individuals at this table. It's a booth, actually. And at any rate, striding up to this booth comes a man, and he pulls out a 45 semi-automatic. It looks like a Colt 1911. He pulls out this gun and he points it right at a woman, almost point blank range. She recoils, curling away from it, and you can see he pulls the trigger, doesn't go off, and then he pulls the gun up and he's looking at it, diddle fritzing with it. And about that time, a waiter, a young man wearing an apron and, you know, a little tray, runs at him and grabs him around the body and throws him to the ground and wrestles with him, takes away the gun. And I watched that a video because there were various people around there, and but it was this waiter, this gentleman, you know, giving people their meals. He's the one who leapt in and took immediate action, effective immediate action, saved her life. The thing is that the killer, he had a gun, he didn't know how to operate it. And that thumb safety that's on the 1911, yeah, he hadn't quite figured that out yet. And so it was loaded, had one in the chamber, the hammer was back, it was cocked and locked. He had the cocked part down, he didn't know about the locked. But it's the action of that waiter, gentlemen, that gets my attention. It makes me think, again, you know, September 11th, 25th anniversary, having just passed, makes me think of the passengers on Flight 93. That was a Boeing 757 flying in the livery of United Airlines, Flight 93, scheduled Newark to San Francisco. And 37 people on board, largely business folks, took off at 8:42 a.m., it hijacked at 9:28 a.m. And when the hijack took place, these cowardly Muslim terrorists and box cutters jumped up, cut the throats of flight attendants, killed them where they stood, and were able to break into the cockpit, and there did the same thing to the pilots, killed them where they were, murdering murderous monsters. At any rate, the passengers on Flight 93 calling out, some who had cell phones, others using phone products that were available on the plane, spoke to a variety of people, relatives, operators, and they were able to learn about the other hijackings and the other purposeful crashings of jetliners into, well, the World Trade Center. And these folks on United 93 knew that they knew something was coming, and they knew that these hijackers were, well, they knew that they'd headed back east, and that would take them towards Washington, D.C. And there's a good chance that the passengers knew that they were headed for the U.S. Capitol. At any rate, the Capitol building, right? The big dome thing. At any rate, they spoke to loved ones. They spoke among themselves. And a fellow by the name of Jeremy Glick, graduated from the University of Rochester, he said, quote, "We're going to rush the hijackers." A fellow by the name of Mark Bingham, graduated from UC Berkeley, spoke over with his mom on the phone the situation and what he and some other passengers were planning. And his mom said to him, quote, "I would say go ahead and do everything you can to overpower them because they are hell-bent," close quote. And then a third member of this triumvirate, a fellow by the name of Todd Beamer, he spoke to a lady named Mrs. Jefferson. She was a operator for a GTE airphone service. FBI tapped in, was listening in as the two of them spoke, and he recounted what they were thinking to doing. And it turned out that both he, Todd Beamer, and Mrs. Jefferson, the operator on the phone, they're both Christian people. And she said, "Would you like to pray together?" And together the two of them recited, with other passengers joining in, the Lord's Prayer, and then the 23rd Psalm. And then on that still open phone line, Mrs. Jefferson and the FBI officers, or agents rather, heard Todd Beamer say, "Are you ready? Okay, let's roll." And those words, "let's roll," became hugely significant back in those days. There was a fourth man in this group of four who led the rushing of the hijackers. His name was Tom Burnett, and he was president of his fraternity when he went to the University of Minnesota, like Jeremy Glick had been president of his fraternity when he went to the University of Rochester, where he, Jeremy Glick, was a two-time captain of the rugby team, and was a national judo champion. Todd Beamer, the one who said, "Let's roll," he had played college baseball. Mark Bingham, 6'4", 225 pounds, there at UC Berkeley, he was a member of the two-time national champion rugby team. And Tom Burnett, high school and college quarterback, played football. The deal is that this effort to break up the hijackers' efforts to keep that plane from crashing into the U.S. Capitol or some other building and killing who knows how many innocent people on the ground, that was broken up by the passengers, led by these four men. And they waited until they looked out the window and saw that they were over a very rural area, where if the plane crashed, they weren't going to crash on top of anybody. And they, let's roll. They

0: solely essential, but they also had power in their bodies. And I bring that up because who knows what sort of world you and I are going to live in and what kind of life from beginning to end we're going to have. You never know what might come up. But being prepared for whatever might come up is a pretty good idea. And that includes, I believe, being physically fit, right? It don't have to be some superstar person, but be the best you can be. And these men, Todd Beamer, Jeremy Glick, Mark Bingham, and Tom Burnett, they had taken care of themselves. And so when they, in the very unusual situation of having to use their physical strength to save the lives of unknown numbers of people on the ground, they could do it. And it's like that waiter in that situation in the restaurant. He was a lean man. He was young. He had taken care of himself. And so when someone's life was on the line, he had the physical ability to intercede and to save that life. So again, I'm not going to be 6'4 and 225. I'm never going to be a Mark Bingham. And maybe you won't be either. But we can be the best we can be. And one more reason to stay physically active and to stay physically fit is just so that in case anybody ever needs you and you ever have to bring physical force to bear to protect someone else or your family or yourself, you'll be able to do it. Preparing today helps you be ready tomorrow. I'm Bob Lonsbury, and this is your hometown.
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0: Welcome back. I'm Bob Lonsbury, and this is your hometown. In life, there is conflict. And in the world, there are examples of, and maybe metaphors of, conflict. One of those is in the Old Testament, in the book of Judges, I think it is, chapter 7. It's a situation where a fellow named Gideon is off to fight against some people who are called the Midianites. And Gideon has a large army. I think it's something in excess of 30,000, pretty good size body of troops. And at any rate, as Gideon is going to fight them,

0: Midianites, the Lord talks to him somehow, some way. And generally the conversation seems to have been, you know, you got too many men. And if you take that many men and you fight this fight and you win it, you will believe that it is your might and your strength which has brought you this victory. And I think the Lord understood that that misperception could be problematic for Gideon and for his soldiers. They might think they're pretty hot crap. They might not recognize their dependence on the Lord, a dependence we all have on the Lord for everything, really. And so the Lord says, I got a plan here. You got too many soldiers, we're going to weed them out. And he says to Gideon, you take your people over here to this creek and tell them to drink some water, right? And here's what I want you to do. Excuse me. You look at how they drink. Now, the ones that get down on their knees and then lower their head down to the water and put their mouth on the water and just kind of suck it up and drink it that way, those ones you put over on one side. And the ones who reach down and cup it up with their hands and pull it up to their mouth and kind of drink it that way, you put them in a different group, right? Well, it turns out that apparently getting down on your knees and putting your lips on the water and sucking the water up, turns out that was probably pretty popular, right? If I'd done the math right, something in excess of 90% of Gideon's soldiers did it that way. In fact, when all the ones that, you know, scooped it up with their hands and drank it out of their hands, when they were counted, there was only about 300 of them. So Gideon, via this little test from the Lord, had his army shrink from, again, about 30, 32,000 soldiers down to 300, right? And so here is this tiny 10%, a little bit less of his army. And the Lord said, okay, now go fight Midian. Go fight Midian now. And I imagine that was something of a gut check for everybody involved, right? If I'm in an army of 32,000 and we're going over there to kick some ass, forgive my French, I'm probably going to go over there with a fair amount of confidence, right? We got this, boys. We're good. If all of a sudden, me being a drink out of your hands person, we're down to 300, all of a sudden, I'm less certain of that ass kicking, and I'm a little worrisome that things might not turn out so well for me. You know what I'm talking about? Further, you have this deal where, as Gideon is there, he might well say, hold it, is the Lord, was that really the Lord? Am I right? You second guess, you know what I'm saying? When things don't look obvious, you second guess. Do you think the Lord, is this right? What should we, you know what I'm saying? And there's just a, you know, opportunity. And then what about the 30,000-ish said, you guys aren't going to war. And they're like, what? We freaking went through basic training and we walked all this way carrying all these freaking swords and stuff and we don't get to fight in the war. So afterwards we go home, we're going to be like the duds who did all the marching and those 300 over there are going to be like the heroes, get all the girls, all the praise. This is no good. There's opportunity for everybody in this situation to become malcontented, to grumble, you know, to be thinking, what the hell is God talking about, right? This is no good. There are opportunities for that to happen. But it looks like that nobody took those opportunities because Gideon said, okay. And the 30,000 went over there and the 300 went off to war. And I think in doing that, they demonstrated humility, right? Instead of my opinion, we're going to follow your opinion, God, not my will, but thine be done. I think they also demonstrated faith forgive my French again, but some of these guys in the Army, probably this wasn't their first day, and they might have been in a battle or two over the years, and they might look at this and say, how the hell is that going to work, right? They were required to take their own judgment and lay it to the side and have faith that the Lord knew what he was talking about, right? And well, I think you know how this worked out, don't you? Gideon and the 300, they went over there and they very handily defeated the Midianites. And they knew, and everybody knew, that it was not the might of Gideon's army. It was not the power or strength of the men, though they had to fight and use all their strength to prevail. But it was the Lord who gave them victory. And it is always the Lord who gives us the victory. But that victory, like for Gideon and the various men under his command, requires humility and faith. We can't get caught up in our pride. Well, I know best. And we have to have faith. If God said that's the way we do it, then that's the way we do it. And again, that requires, you know, you can't let your pride get in there. If the opposite of pride is humility, then you got to say, well, I've got my opinion, but God's is better, and we're going to go with God's. And at any rate, because Gideon and his two groups of soldiers each had that faith and each had that humility, they were able to be blessed by the Lord with that victory that day. And I think that's good stuff for us to remember. When we face challenges, we probably aren't going to be fighting any Midianites. I'm not sure of any of them being around here. Also, the likelihood that we end up in a sword fight is not very great in our lives, and I'm thankful for that. But we will face challenges. We will face choices. There are things every day wherein our judgment or our culture's thinking might be, you know, in contradiction with what the Lord has said. Now, he's probably not going to speak to you out of heaven in some big voice, but he will speak to you in a little whisper, a still small voice in your heart and in your mind. And he will speak to you often very loud and clear through the scripture, through the Bible, as you read in there. And just like Gideon and his soldiers, you and I will have a choice. Will I be humble enough to follow the will of the Lord? Will I say, not my will, but thine be done? And will I have faith to follow the Lord's counsel, to keep the Lord's commandments, even if they don't make sense to me, even if I don't think they're going to work out, even if, well, can I just do what the Lord asked me to do? I think that's a test we all face. I'm grateful for the example of Gideon and his wonderful soldiers who faced that test, were obedient to the Lord, had humility and faith, and were richly blessed as a consequence. I know if we have humility and faith, that we likewise, in our way, by our Lord, will be richly blessed. Your Hometown is a production of iHeartMedia, and it originates each weekend under the auspices of radio station WHAM in Rochester, New York. I hope that you will tune in again next weekend. Until then, remember to do your best. I'm Bob Lonsbury, and this is Your Hometown.
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12: From the 570 WSYR newsroom, I'm Anthony Panazowicz. Route 20 in the town of Onondaga is open again following a
2: major two-car crash last night. First responders were called out around 10:20 for a crash near Hitchings Road and McCluskey Road and found at least six people involved. Three ambulances were brought out, but the injuries or conditions of those involved in the crash were not immediately known. The northbound lane of East Brighton Avenue in Syracuse will be closed starting tomorrow. The closure is from Ainslie Drive to Thurber Street as part of the East Brighton reconstruction project. Southbound traffic will remain open through the construction. Closures are expected through the end of October. And an investigation into a deadly shooting at a Syracuse drug house is ongoing. Police say they were called around 5:30 yesterday afternoon for a reported robbery that saw a man come into a South Alvord Street home and shoot another man. The 21-year-old died at the scene. State police had seized several different drugs from the same home during an August raid. Next update in 30 minutes. Breaking news anytime. I'm Anthony Panasiewicz on Syracuse's Breaking News Weather and Traffic Station, News Radio 570 WSYR.
3: President Trump says the U.S. should be paying the lowest interest rate in the world. Trump made the comment to reporters in Ireland today as the Federal Reserve is due to announce its decision on interest rates in the week ahead.
4: We're the best credit in the world. We make other countries rich. We could turn that off in 2 minutes. You understand that?
3: Iranian state media say one person is dead after a vessel came under attack in the Strait of Hormuz today, driving up fears over oil supplies. The attack came one day after Saudi Arabia temporarily shut down an essential pipeline that has been critical in supplying backup Middle East oil since the ongoing conflict between the U.S. and Iran has been blocking vessels from going through the strait. There's a growing consensus that the race to build AI systems needs to slow down. Dario Amodei, the CEO of Anthropic, says that AI companies should purposely slow the pace at which they improve their models. OpenAI CEO Sam Altman agrees, and Elon Musk has posted on X, Dario is right. AI expert and San Jose State engineering professor Ahmed Bonafa also tells NBC Bay Area,
5: you need a third party that independent third party that's going to be there at the table. We're going to see what's going on and monitor what they're doing.
3: Lady Gaga has reportedly welcomed her first child with fiancé Michael Polanski. The pop star confirmed they were engaged back in 2024 and has not been shy about her desire to take on a new role in life, telling the New York Times last year that she was looking forward to the experience and excited to be a mom. Page Six first broke the news of the couple's new arrival. Actor Mariska Hargitay is set to host the 2026 Emmy Awards tomorrow. This makes Hargitay the first woman to host the ceremony in 15 years, following Jane Lynch in 2011. The 78th Emmy Awards will air tomorrow at 8 p.m. Eastern on NBC. I'm Jennifer Kuiper, NBC News Radio.
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7: Times of clouds and sun, afternoon thunderstorms today. Gusty winds could come with that. Small hail, high 83. A thundershower in the area this evening. Otherwise, a cloudy night tonight, low 56. Partly sunny, cooler, and nice day tomorrow. The high Monday at 69. Sun and clouds, a little bit warmer on Tuesday, the high 74. A thunderstorm by Wednesday, the high 76. From the Stellar Roofing Weather Center, I'm Steve Williams.
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Ready, set, go. I'm Dave Kopeck, your host. This is the Retirement Planning Show. We're here every week from 1 to 2 to hopefully address some of the concerns that you have about pre- and post-retirement planning. It's a complicated world out there. It's a world that we get bombarded by data and information. What we try to do at RPG is to kind of boil it all down and give you the condensed version. I've been doing it now for 46 years. Been on radio now for 26. So got a lot of wind behind my back in regards to knowing a little bit of the landscape that we have to face, especially today. You know, most of us don't have pension benefits. Most of us don't have health care. We're going to rely on Medicare and our Medicare supplements, which we'll talk a little bit about that today because open enrollment is coming again. But to give our listeners a heads up, we have another series of workshops that we're doing in New York. October 28th is in Albany, and October 29th is in Syracuse. And it's investing and protecting your assets in retirement. We're doing this with Tim Doolittle, who is with Bond, Schenck & King. Great guy, great attorney. And the Retirement Planning Group, I'll speak. Probably one other individual from RPG will speak also. But again, it's October 29th. Investing and protecting your assets in retirement. It's important that you reserve your seat because we have a limited amount of seats at Drumlin's. They do an absolutely fantastic job. We look forward to going back. We've only been there once, but on 1 to 10, they gave us a 10 as far as the overall, you know, I think evaluation that we gave them. But our telephone number to reserve that seat is 888-580-1919. That's 888-580-1919. Next week, we will have the online sign-up. So if you want to attend and you want to do it manually on the Internet, you can do it. Some people don't like doing that. They'd rather call and give their name and the amount of attendees. Again, October 29th. Investing and protecting your assets in retirement. Tim will talk about the estate planning side. RPG will talk about the investment and some of the insurance protection that you might want to think about during your retirement years. And we look forward to it. It's always a nice night out. We love Syracuse. Our office is doing extremely well there. And we couldn't be happier. We've met some phenomenal, phenomenal people. Want to say hi to my buddy Bob. I don't know if he's listening or not, but Bobby has been in a couple of times. I call him the photographer for RPG. And he's thinking about whether he's going to move forward with us in the future, but just a wonderful man. But the bottom line gets down to it's always great to meet with individuals that listen to the show. And hopefully you find it informative, educational, because that's our objective. If we're doing what we're supposed to be doing on our side of the fence and educating you on these opportunities that are out there, everybody's taken care of. ADTRT, always do the right thing, right? But I've got a topic today that I'm bringing up because I'm a little bit concerned about some of the things that I'm seeing. And I've had this discussion with some of the young professionals that work with me and also family members. But here in the Capital District region, because I'm doing the show today from Albany and they're transmitting it to Syracuse, it's $4.29 for gasoline. Of course, energy is rising and has been rising because of what's going on in the Middle East. I don't know about you, but health care is through the roof. I'm paying $1,900 a month currently, and my insurance representative told me the other day who came into the office that we're looking at increases for 2026-27.
which does not make me feel warm and fuzzy because I got rid of a mortgage, but now I have one again. Now, why is my insurance so high? Is because I have a 21-year-old daughter that still lives with us, that's still in college. So not only do I have to have health care for myself and my wife, but also for my 21-year-old daughter. And vision, prescription drug, it's not inexpensive. Dental. Taxes. I think we're all probably rolling our eyes and jumping up and down. I got my school taxes over the past week for both of the properties, the one that I own in Lake George and the one that I have here in the Capital District region. And, doesn't go down, only goes up. So not only your personal taxes that you have to pay, but property taxes and also school taxes. You know, the tax man cometh twice a year, right? You got our January for our property and September for our school taxes. And it's, when I say it's ugly, it's ugly. Food. What is the cost for food today? And insurance. When I say insurance, I'm talking about home, auto, et cetera, et cetera. So I think for a lot of the young people today, and I know this by experience, by talking to some of the young professionals that work through RPG, it's a daunting task in order to pay their bills. And the question becomes, how do you stay ahead? How do you basically set enough money aside that you can do your 401k, right? You can have your contribution, hopefully going into your HSA account, your health savings account. Are you taking advantage of all the money that your employer is giving you through a 401k match or contributions that they make for you to your HSA account, health savings account? And college loans. You know, I'm flabbergasted that a lot of the young people today have mortgages. They don't own a house. You know, well over six figures some of these young professionals are dealing with in order to satisfy that bill on a monthly basis. So one of the things that I like talking about is, you know, taking action. If you've listened to the show, you know I'm a big believer, right, of having a plan. No matter what stage in life you're in, having a plan. I played sports my whole life. There was always a game plan, right? When you do a business, right, you're setting up your business plan for the year. And it's no different with your financial livelihood. Maybe. And you want to make sure that you're not missing out on opportunities. There's a phrase in the investment banking business. When you go through the College of Financial Planning, which I did, it's called lost opportunity cost. And what does that mean? It's the potential gain or benefit you miss out on when you choose one alternative over another. So every time you spend money, are you buying the top brand or are you buying the store brand? Are you buying a luxury car or are you buying a car that you can afford? So we're going to get into some ideas and concepts today as far as not only during your accumulation years, but also during your retirement years. This is the Retirement Planning Show. I'm Dave Kopeck. We'll be right back after this quick message.

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10: 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Hopefully you're enjoying this beautiful day. We're already almost way halfway through the month of September. Time flies. It's amazing to me. It's amazing. It seems like I was just talking about July. Now we're already in September. So today we're talking about not only during your accumulation years, but also during your retirement years. Sometimes you got to make tough choices. You know, I talked a little bit before I had to go to a hard break buying a luxury car instead of one that you could be a little bit more affordable and take that difference and put it into the stock market. And what's the growth potential of that difference versus a depreciable asset versus an appreciable asset? That's one idea. That's one concept. Time, right? We never have enough time. There's never enough time, right? You decide that you're going to watch a movie instead of sitting down and maybe studying for an exam, right? Well, you passed the test, but could you have gotten a higher grade if you didn't sit and watch the movie? We all need downtime, but it's the choice that you make. Business, right? If you spend the day in a training class, right, the business loses the sales or the products that you could have made during those working hours, but it was an investment in you. But the one that I want to get into today, as far as lost opportunity cost, is one that I think a lot of you, it will resonate. It will resonate. And right now in the United States, there's about $8.3 trillion with a T sitting in money market accounts. $8.3 trillion, right? It's the highest level that it's ever been, the 8.3. Record. That's according to the Federal Reserve. So if that is the case, why is that, right? Well, I'm in the camp that I believe that there's been an unbelievable run in capital appreciation of assets, specifically stock. There's also been an unbelievable capital appreciation for people that have purchased or sold real estate. I mean, if you look at what houses were for, in 1985, I bought my first house for $69,000. That house today is probably $500,000-$600,000. So there's been a lot of gains, and there's been record gains in the stock market. And I think really there's a little bit of uncertainty right now as far as how should I allocate my money in order for me to get a competitive rate of return, especially if I've been in the stock market for an extended period of time and I've harvested those gains and I've put them on the sideline. So when we talk about lost opportunity cost, we talk about decisions that we make. And a lot of times we make decisions based off of what? Our history, our upbringing, our parents, the messaging that we receive. So I just said there's $8.3 trillion sitting in cash equivalents, taxable. Let's go crazy, and let's just say that they're getting 5% of in a money market, which they're not. But let's just say for comparison purposes. Every year, you're going to get a 1099 on that money. And that money, right, is not going to get 5%. It's going to be 5% minus the tax liability that we had, right? So, is there another option? Is there something else out there that will give me a guaranteed rate of return that will allow my money to be safe, principal and interest, and allow my money to grow without any tax consequence come December 31st? Well, there is. And we're going to educate you a little bit on what we call MYGAs, multi-year guaranteed annuities. Why is that? Because there's a lot of bad information out there about them, and people don't understand them because that little word at the end that I said, annuity. These are issued by insurance companies, by the full faith and credit. They guarantee principal and interest. And guess what? The money will grow without any required minimum distribution. You're not forced to liquidate them as you age. Why is that important? Because of compound interest. An investment with 6% annual compounding, your money will double every 12 years. The rule is 72, right? The rule is 72. So if you put in $200,000 and you get 6% on that money compounded, you're going to have $400,000 in 12 years. So why is this important? Because the messaging that I'm hearing consistently now from our clients are two things. RMD, required minimum distribution, and IRMA, what you have to pay on your Medicare based off of your income. So if I've got a lot of taxable income and I'm looking for safety and guarantees and I'm going into a CD, does that help me or hurt me? Well, of course it hurts you, because that's all reported as income, ordinary income, at the end of the year. If I can get 6%, which I can right now, believe it or not, I can get 6% right now in a fixed guaranteed annuity, right? That money at 6%, if I put in $200,000 at the end of the first year, what do I have? $12,000. Not minus any tax, $12,000, because you control the distribution when you want to take it out. So you got to understand the net effect of taxes on your portfolios, right? What is the net effect? And not only does it compound on a taxable basis, but how does it affect Irma? How does it affect bracket creep? Because you're going to get a 1099 on the MYGA, multi-year guaranteed annuity. You're not going to get it. Now, you'll hear everybody say, blah, blah, blah, blah, blah. You know, you don't buy them because you get no step-up in basis. But it's not a question of a step-up in basis. It's a question that you're living today and you're trying to maximize the dollars for you because no one has handed you a crystal ball yet as far as when you're going to die. Right? Nobody's walked into my office in all these 46 years and said, you know what? September 24th at 2 p.m., I'm out the door. I'm heading to the pearly gates. So the tax-deferred account, the one that I'm talking about, will not be taxed until the money is taken out. And if I have more money in the pot over a period of time, right, if I have, let's say, let's go lower than the 6%, right? Let's say that I can get 5% and my money doubled at 6, and now I can get 5% on that money. Once it matures, now the money that grew on a tax-deferred basis is $400,000. That's $20,000 that I'm going to receive a year, right? Because it's now $400,000, and I can now supplement, right, just taking the interest off the portfolio. Because remember what I said, there's no RMD. The benefits of tax deferral in retirement are as powerful as they are during your accumulation years, especially with the thing that we call now called longevity. You're going to live a hell of a lot longer than what you anticipate. It's not uncommon for me to see people all the time. I just met with one of my clients the other day. He's 93. He came into the office. You would never know he's 93 years old. He walks. He drives. He's healthy. And he's going to be around a while. Now, the question you got to ask yourself, how have you allocated your money? Have you lost the opportunity for the money to work for you? Or are you taking a good chunk of it and you sending it back to our friends here in Albany and, of course, our friends down in Washington, D.C.? Remember, 6% compounded annually. Your money will double every 12 years. 6%, believe it or not, folks, is available in these investments right now as a guaranteed rate, depending on your zip code and where you live. So, now you take that into consideration in conjunction with you're not paying a higher premium on your Irma. You're not paying more taxes on an annual basis because you've had bracket creep. And oh, by the way, now what do I do about RMD, required minimum distributions? That's what we're going to talk about when we come back. How do I satisfy RMD without it having a major impact during my retirement years? Huge topic, one that you need to understand because it's coming. The longer you live, the more money you have in that big IRA or 401k, guess what? The government's waiting for you. We'll be right back after this quick message. This is the Retirement Planning Show. I'm Dave Kopick, your host. We'll see you on the other side of the news.

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1: From the 570 WSYR newsroom, I'm Anthony Panazowicz. A Rome man is being accused of threatening Camden Middle School and causing it to go into a lockout. James Collazo was charged with making a terroristic threat after police say he was upset at the district regarding his child. Because of that threat, the school conducted a lockout, meaning nobody could enter the property. Collazo was arrested without incident. The former president of a Syracuse area kids racing club is being accused of stealing more than $7,000 from the organization. Stephen Marks was the president of the Syracuse Quarter Midget Club, but was charged with taking about $7,300 over Venmo from at least 36 club members, but never depositing it into the organization's bank accounts. And a former HR worker at SUNY Cortland is sharing what she says happened prior to being charged in the school's child care center abuse investigation. The criminal complaint against Jennifer Eckert Denenson shows a 14-page statement from her detailing her interactions with Christopher Chapman. Eckert Denenson has been charged with failure to report suspected abuse. Next update in 30 minutes, breaking news anytime. I'm Anthony Panazowicz on Syracuse's breaking news, weather, and traffic station, News Radio 570 WSYR.
2: I'm Paul Stevens. President Trump in Ireland for talks about trade and world issues.
3: Conversations and topics ranging on a variety of issues from trade tensions to the conflict with Iran, Gaza, as well as Ireland's neutrality in a lot of these conflicts. So the president in the morning at the ambassador's residence met with business leaders and spoke to the press, calling this relationship fantastic.
2: Fox's Alex Hogan. Mr. Trump also taking in the Irish Open at a golf course he owns. An arrest in Jackson, Mississippi in the tree-hanging death of a young black mother of four, the suspect Jacques Ratliff.
4: This case remains active and additional arrests will be pending as our investigators continue to follow the evidence wherever it leads.
2: Jackson Police Chief Rochelle Brackney. 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
0: 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Weather.
6: This afternoon, mostly sunny. A shower in spots. Our high today near 80. Periods of rain this evening. Otherwise, clouds warm and humid tonight. Low 67. Clouds and sun for tomorrow. Scattered afternoon thunderstorms. Could see some gusty winds and small hail. A high tomorrow afternoon at 81. On Monday, partly sunny. Not as warm. High 69. From the Stella Roofing Weather Center, I'm Steve Williams.
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1: From the 570 WSYR newsroom, I'm Anthony Panazowicz. An investigation into a deadly shooting at a Syracuse drug house is ongoing. Police say they were called out around 5:30 yesterday afternoon for a reported robbery that saw a man coming into a South Alvord Street home and shoot another man. That 21-year-old died at the scene. State police had seized several different drugs from the same home during an August raid. Syracuse football coach Fran Brown is back in the film room following his side's 21-18 loss to Cal on Saturday. QB Steve Angeli threw the ball away three times, including a pick six and one that sealed the Bears' win on their final drive. The Orange looked to rebound on a short week with a trip to Pittsburgh to take on the Panthers Thursday night. And the Syracuse community is still rallying for a local painter being held in immigration detention. Organizers of a Saturday vigil say Carlos Arriaga has been held at a Buffalo detention facility for nearly 3 months. Arriaga came to the U.S. from Guatemala illegally, but has been seeking asylum for the past 8 years. Next update in 30 minutes, breaking news anytime. I'm Anthony Panazowicz on Syracuse's breaking news, weather, and traffic station, News Radio 570 WSYR.
9: NBC News Radio, I'm Lisa Carton. President Trump says the U.S. should be paying the lowest interest rate in the world. Trump made the comment to reporters in Ireland today as the Federal Reserve is due to announce its decision on interest rates in the week ahead.
10: We're the best credit in the world. We make other countries rich. We could turn that off in 2 minutes.
9: New data from the Consumer Price Index out Friday showed annual inflation still well above the central bank's 2% target. That's pushing many analysts to raise their expectations about an increase increase. Wisconsin Congressman Tom Tiffany suffered minor injuries after a small plane had to make an emergency landing Saturday night.
11: We have two victims in the water. We're just pulling them out now.
9: Tiffany, who is also the Republican candidate for governor, shared the announcement in a post on X, saying the plane lost power while approaching Wausau downtown airport and was forced to land in a lake. The FAA is investigating the crash, which happened in central Wisconsin. Lisa Carton, NBC News Radio.
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6: Times of clouds and sun, afternoon thunderstorms today. Gusty winds could come with that. Small hail, high 83. A thundershower in the area this evening. Otherwise, a cloudy night tonight, low 56. Partly sunny, cooler, and nice day tomorrow. The high Monday at 69. Sun and clouds, a little bit warmer on Tuesday, the high 74. A thunderstorm by Wednesday, the high 76. 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

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I won't announce it yet, but he will be with us shortly. Also, don't forget October 29th, investing and protecting your money in your retirement years. 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He's with Bond, Schenck, and King. Great guy. Great guy. We've built a good working relationship, and we're proud to have him work with our clients. 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You want safety and guarantees? 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Guarantees, principal, and interest. At the end of the term, you can take your money and run, or you just renew it again, just like a CD. Now, here's the giddy up, okay? Sit down. If you're driving your car, pull over to the side of the road, because I don't want to shock you. There's about $14 trillion in IRAs right now. That's a T. $14 trillion. Retirement assets, 401k, IRA, SEP IRA, KEO, there's $40 trillion. Over $40 trillion. For a lot of us, this is a great opportunity, right? We're happy, we did well, blah, blah, blah. We're dancing to the street because we have all this money. Now, if you are successful or you've done well, like teachers, where you have two pension benefits, you have Social Security coming in the door, a husband and wife, you have more than enough money that you'll ever spend, and now you have this huge amount of money that's sitting there inside of a 403B at the school district, you roll it into your IRA, what are you going to do with it? Because the plan for you right now, a lot of you, is the do nothing plan. I do nothing. I wait until I'm forced to liquidate it at age 73. And now I'm forced to take what we call RMD. As I get older, my distributions become larger because my divisor gets smaller. And there I sit there eating my MAPO, right? And I've got a big check coming in the door because I procrastinated and did nothing. IRA assets for most of us, between our home and our IRA, 401k, 403, whatever it is, however you set money aside pre-tax, this is for most of us, the largest financial asset of our estate. Not uncommon for people to come in now that have seven figures in these types of assets, whether it's the 401k, the IRA, etc. For some of us, we're going to have to build an income that can last a lifetime. For some of us, you don't have to because we have pension benefits. Here's the key to the IRA, though, okay? The government has a plan for you. It's called the Uniform Lifetime Table. That's your divisor. As you get older, distributions get larger. They don't care if you want it or not. It's coming up. So what can you do? Well, you have to strategize with IRAs just like you have to strategize with any other type of asset class that you have. What people need to understand is that you can have multiple IRA accounts. You can have an IRA for Roth conversion.
You can have an IRA for legacy. You can have an IRA for the former wife. You can have an IRA for children. You don't have to have just one IRA. You can have multiple IRAs that have different objectives in different destinations. You can also have IRAs that are set up to be disclaimed. What do you mean by that? That means that daddy's got a big IRA. Daddy worked for a major corporation, did well, right? Mom has got a pension. Daddy had a pension. They don't need all that IRA money. Dad is more tilted in his name because he worked longer. And that seven-figure IRA, mommy doesn't need because his pension, he elected to do a spousal benefit. She has her pension, and she'll get the higher of the two Social Securities. So what do you do? On the IRA, there's a form that you attach called the disclaimer. Say they got three kids. Mom decides she only is going to need $400,000 of the IRA. $600,000 is going to pass on to the kids. Once dad passes, $200,000 apiece, now her RMD will drop dramatically, and the money passes on to the kids as if she had already predeceased the husband, and now it eliminates RMDs and possibly any additional tax, and also maybe those dollars are not going to go to a long-term care facility. Dollars are not going to go to a long-term care facility. So, largest financial asset, for some of you, you're going to have to build out a plan specific for the IRA. As I said, required minimum distributions, annual withdrawals start at age 73. You can delay it once to April 1st, but then you're going to have to take two distributions in that particular year. Beneficiary designations does not have to be your spouse. It can be a non-spouse. Here's the key, though. Here's the key to the whole thing about IRA distribution planning. If you're loaded up pre-tax, meaning that you elected to do traditional IRA, traditional 401k, you didn't do Roth, you need to move. You need to start thinking about what's going to happen to this money, because there are strategies that we can utilize in order to offset some of the tax liability by repositioning some of your other wealth in order to facilitate a more tax-efficient transfer, such as cash, money on the sidelines, growing on a tax-deferred basis rather than a taxable basis. Tax-free municipal bonds are an option if you're in a high enough tax bracket in order to justify it. But sitting there on the fence and just allowing the money to grow, you're just building a nest egg for our friends in Albany and also for our friends down in Washington. I always mention this to people, to go to the internet, and I bring his name up. We sponsored one of his programs here at PBS in the Capital District region. His name is Ed Slott, S-L-O-T-T. He's considered to be the IRA guru.

0: Now you got another beneficiary. Now you got six. Even though you got three kids, you got six. It's complicated. It takes action. It takes planning. But sitting on the fence and doing nothing, that's a decision. But that's really not a good decision. In the final piece, and I'm not going to bang the drum about this, we will talk about this in detail October 29th at Drumlin's at our presentation, Investing and Protecting Your Assets in Retirement with Tim Doolittle from Bonshank & King at Drumlin's. Again, if you want to attend, it's 888-580-1919. That's our office telephone number, 888-580-1919. October 29th is the date. But you should have a copy of your beneficiary designations for all the assets that you have beneficiaries attached to your legal documents. Why is that? Things change. Kids pass away. There's divorces, etc. Very, very important. We'll talk a little bit about this more when we come back. This is the Retirement Planning Show. I'm Dave Kopick, your host. Been doing it a long time, folks. 46 years. We'll see you on the other side of this break.
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right, we are back. That reminds me, you know, open enrollment is coming, folks. We had our healthcare specialist in the office the other day talking to some clients. I don't try to or profess to know healthcare. It's too complicated. It changes too much. Our belief is you find strategic partners just like we do with tax planning and also with legal. So we have a specialist that goes over the options that are available for individuals as far as, you know, Medicare supplements, et cetera, or

out their own insurance plan. And I didn't like what I heard the other day, that insurance premiums are going up pretty dramatically. Again. So get ready to get kicked in the teeth, because it's coming. And you might have to do some modifications and adjustments to make it affordable. You know, high deductible plans, what's out of your pocket, what isn't out of your pocket. You know, where can you get coverage, where can't you get coverage? It's very complicated now. It's very complicated. And the state that you live in has an impact also as far as the providers. So open enrollment starts typically around November 1st, so it's a coming. But be aware. We're talking about RMDs, required minimum distribution, during your retirement years. And we're talking about, you know, my good friend Ed Slott, who's become a national expert. I knew Ed when he was just starting off, and we started using his services. But his quote is, if IRA planning is neglected, now he's a CPA, he's not a financial advisor, you are just building a savings account for the government. The government could possibly take as much as 70% of your IRA. Now, I know everybody worries about ROI. You know, what's my return on my investment? What the hell good is it if most of it is going to go down the pike, right? And a lot of you will have the plan that you have now, the do-nothing plan, because it's easy. But in reality, you need to understand the landscape of what's happening here in New York has changed dramatically just in the last 5 years. What am I talking about? The cost of health care and the cost of long-term care. And if you get in deep weeds, right, in your private pay, and you got to tap in right now in the Capital District region, it's about $22,000 a month for long-term care. In the Syracuse region, I believe it's about $20,000. That's a lot of money for who knows how long. And if you have a long-term care policy that is inadequate, like the New York State Partnership policy, and it pays a benefit that is not covering the daily amount that's being billed to you, you still got to come out of pocket for the difference. Now, congratulations, you have a policy, but when your policy's paying $14,000-$15,000, and you've got a bill for $22,000, you're still going to be out of pocket for $7,000. And if you have to go into the IRA to pay it, you got to take what, 10, 11, or 12? It's ugly. It's ugly. We deal with it all the time because we get the letters from the county that basically say, Mr. and Mrs. Zebra now have to take this out of their IRA versus what they were taking. So, large IRAs, large problems. Large IRAs, major RMDs, required minimum distribution. Large IRAs, if you don't have a plan, you're playing with dynamite. You're playing with dynamite. Why do you want a plan? Because first and foremost, you want more tax-efficient transfer of the wealth to your beneficiaries, and that's where you want it to go, to your beneficiaries. You can avoid IRS penalties, and you want to control who's going to receive the assets. That's why you want a plan, and you want a plan based off of good health, not bad health. But the plan will also incorporate bad health
So when you do pass away, the spouse, what we call the community spouse, the person that is still alive, whether male or female, is only going to retain what is necessary for quality of life. You're not going to go out and buy a Corvette convertible at age 93 or 85. Most of us don't. So when I say that we're dealing in a whole different world today, when I started in the business, it was smiling and dialing. Let me tell you what we've got today, what's in our bag of tricks. We got this great investment, right? Now everything in the financial services business is what we call wealth management planning or teams. You don't see too many people today that are individually sitting in a little office by themselves trying to manage individuals' assets. Those days, in my opinion, folks, are long gone because it's too complicated. It's too complicated. So if you're looking for strategies and ideas and how to position your wealth, because for a lot of us, as we get into our late 60s, 70s, and 80s, it's not about ROI. It's about protecting and transferring the wealth. And that's where I think we really do a good job at RPG. So our telephone number, if you want to take advantage of our complimentary consultation, is 888-580-1919, either Jared, Lisa, or Jim can facilitate that at our office. We've had a lot of individuals that have come in to have a chat with us, and most of the individuals that have come in have been hardworking savers. Worked hard. We just had a gentleman in the other day. I hit it off with him. We were talking about some things that him and I both enjoy, and he's a National Grid. He's going to retire in, I think, November or December. Great guy. Great guy. Look forward to working with him. We do a lot of work. We do a lot of work with National Grid. Matter of fact, we're doing some presentations for them in October in Buffalo, Rochester, and, of course, the Albany area. So I know that getting a hold of it, understanding it, embracing some of the ideas, some of the concepts is difficult. But I can tell you right now, not doing something, you can really jeopardize yourself dramatically. And it's not fun watching the stress and the anxiety by your family members because the plan was never implemented, or you put it on the back burner, or you said, that's a good idea, let me think about it. Right? So, as I said, October 29th, at Drumlin's, investing and protecting your assets in retirement. You're going to get a lot of information in a short period of time. For those that did not come to our last presentation, this will be it for the year 2026, but we welcome you to come. Tim Doolittle from Bond, Shank, and King, he's an estate planning elder law attorney. He'll discuss trusts, wills, durable power of attorneys, health care proxies. We'll talk about the investment side, some long-term care planning, some legacy planning, transfer of wealth with qualified assets. But again, I'll give you out our telephone number. It's 888-580-1919. That's 888-580-1919. And the worst thing that can happen is that you come out, you have a nice dinner, you get to meet the team, Tim's team, our team at RPG. And we don't do any alligator wrestling. We have you fill out a form if you're interested in coming in. And then it's up to you to motivate, to take action. So we're getting towards, I can't even believe it. I'm looking at the clock here and I'm saying to myself, underneath the clock, there's the date 9/12. I mean, we're almost halfway through September, folks. We're going to blink our eyes. So if things need to get done, get them moving. Get them moving.
because time does not stand still, as we're all quite well aware, right? God bless. Have an absolutely fantastic week. Enjoy the rest of your weekend. And hopefully we'll see you next week for another retirement planning show, If the Creek Don't Rise.

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2: From the 570 WSYR newsroom, I'm Anthony Panazowicz. An investigation into a deadly shooting at a Syracuse drug house is ongoing. Police say they were called around 5:30 yesterday afternoon for a reported robbery that saw a man come into a South Alvord Street home and shoot another man. A 21-year-old died at the scene. State police had seized several different drugs from that same home during an August raid. Lane closures are coming for I-690 eastbound in Syracuse this week. The highway will be down to one lane between I-81's northbound on-ramp and Teal Avenue's exit from 9 a.m. to 3 p.m. daily starting tomorrow. Closures are expected to continue through the rest of the week, but are weather-dependent. And today is the last day of the Haudenosaunee Stick Festival in Liverpool. The festival is on its 11th year and is free to the public at Onondaga Lake Park. Festival goers can learn about Haudenosaunee traditions, watch lacrosse games, and more until 5:30 this evening. Next update in 30 minutes, breaking news anytime. I'm Anthony Panazowicz on Syracuse's breaking news, weather, and traffic station, News Radio 570 WSYR.
3: The brakes or full steam ahead. I'm Pam Puso, Fox News. There's growing debate over artificial intelligence after a number of tech executives raised serious safety concerns. While speaking to reporters in Ireland earlier today, President Trump appeared to shrug off calls for guardrails.
4: We're leading China in AI. We're the most sophisticated country in the world. And frankly, I want to keep it that way because whoever wins AI wins.
3: House Minority Leader Hakeem Jeffries favors a slowdown.
5: We should take decisive action now so that we can slow down, as the CEOs have recently acknowledged, slow down the pace of development in order to protect the American people and ensure that AI is proceeding safely.
3: The Democratic congressman from New York appearing on ABC's This Week. The president also telling reporters Iran wants to make a deal badly to end the war. He also said he doesn't care if Gulf nations hold talks with Iran, saying that's up to them. Fox's Trey Yingst has the latest on the conflict.
6: We are here in the Arabian Sea with U.S. forces aboard the USS George Washington, and it was a busy night in the region. A lot of kinetic activity. Reports indicate yet another vessel was targeted by the IRGC in the Strait of Hormuz. There are also reports of at least one explosion near Keshem Island when an Iranian commercial vessel was targeted. Iranian state media blaming U.S. forces. I can tell you aboard this vessel last night that is helping to enforce the U.S. naval blockade. It was very active with jets taking off one after another.
3: A commitment to peace from Pope Leo during his traditional Sunday blessing overlooking St. Peter's Square. While speaking in English, history's first American pope commemorated the 25th anniversary of the 9/11 attacks and renewed his prayers for the victims and their families. 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
7: Times of clouds and sun, afternoon thunderstorms today. Gusty winds could come with that. Small hail, high 83. A thundershower in the area this evening. Otherwise, a cloudy night tonight, low 56. Partly sunny, cooler, and nice day tomorrow. The high Monday at 69. Sun and clouds, a little bit warmer on Tuesday, the high 74. A thunderstorm by Wednesday, the high 76. From the Stellar Roofing Weather Center, I'm Steve Williams.
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0: Bob Bierman, he's my guest. He is with Blackjack Coatings. We're talking about the Blackjack Drive Max 10 years. And with all the urethanes and the resins and everything, it doesn't fade like the old asphalt sealers used to fail, correct?
8: That is for sure. That is for sure. It is a deep, I mean, it's a deep, rich black hue that you're going to get now. And it really enhances the whole look of your property when you do it. And you will start a trend on your block. If you do it, you're going to see the rest of your neighbors do it not far after.
0: Right, right. So keep your buckets, put them out by the driveway.
8: Right.
0: Everybody
8: right.
0: can tell what they're using. That's good. That's how we learned. So where do people get the blackjack drive, Max?
8: Okay, we're available nationwide. You know, north, south, east, west, sea to shining sea at Lowe's, Ace stores, Home Depot's, all the top national hardware and home center retailers. Yeah. Do It Fast, your old company there, Gary, and True Value as well. I don't know. You really got me thinking. When we went to commercial. I went right from washing the surface to, you know, applying the sealer, and you brought it up. Do I have another minute to just talk quickly about the patching?
0: Sure, we got a couple minutes to go, but yeah, I guess cracks. Everybody's got cracks in asphalt and concrete, so we better take care of that before we start sealing it.
8: That's exactly. I glossed right over that, so I'm glad you caught me there, Gary. So. Yes, obviously you've got to, after you wash the surface and, you know, survey what kind of patching needs to be done. You know, inherently over time, you're going to see some hairline cracks, medium cracks, larger cracks, and, you know, water, you know, we want to patch those because we don't want water be seeping in and getting under your asphalt. So, we've got the Speed Fill line is our line of patching products, and it's basically in three viscosities that you'll find. So you've got, for wider cracks, you've got easy to use, you know, 10-ounce caulk tubes that right. you know everybody's used to using. You know, fill those voids with that. For smaller cracks now. Which you probably have more of those than anything. We've got the Speed Fill rubberized elastic crack filler, and that's available. That's a little smaller viscosity.
0: Mm-hmm. But we'll take care of the smaller cracks then, right?
8: Yeah, it comes in a gallon plastic jug like a windshield washer jug, and. It's got a pour spout in there. You cut it off, and you just pour as you go, and that'll take care of your smaller cracks. Now, if you've got,
0: we're going to have to scoot. Apologize, but let me send everybody for more information on where to buy it and some more information on the whole process. It's blackjackcoatings.com. The product we've been talking about is the Blackjack Drive Max. Thanks very much, Bob, for joining us. I appreciate it. You're at home with Gary Sullivan.

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0: Well, the weekend is here. Welcome. 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And by the way, a tremendous amount of videos there to help you with your plumbing projects. So check that out. If you get a chance, let me give you our phone number. We'll be happy to talk to you about your home projects. Our phone number is 800-823-8255. And chatting a little bit of what we need to do around the home. One of the things I compiled was a list of what do you think the most common mistakes homeowners make? And we're going to cover that. There's probably 10, 15 of them, I guess. And they're interesting, and I think it's a lot of the things we've talked about, but it's also a good little check the bucket list. Yes, I'm paying on, you know, staying on top of that. I'm paying attention to this, but we'll be doing that throughout the show today. We're also going to have our friends in from Blackjack. We're going to talk about asphalt driveway sealing. I'm going to chat about concrete repair. And, of course, we'll take your calls. Again, that number is 800-823-8255. And, Dave, you lead us off. Welcome.
1: Hi, Gary. Hey, I have a paint question here. I bought a brand-new exterior steel door that's primed.
0: Uh-huh.
1: And what would be the best paint for that? It gets a lot of sun.
0: Yeah, there's a couple that I would recommend. And let me tell you, the basic one is you can use a regular exterior paint. And I don't mean just a regular exterior. I mean one that is a super good quality. And each brand, I think, Sherwin-Williams, Ben Moore, Behr, they have their top of the line. I would focus in on that. They have them in flat. They have them in satin. They have them in semi-gloss. The Sherwin-Williams one is called Emerald. And the nice one about the Emerald is it's a little slower drying. Some of the other ones, they like dry in like 15 minutes. So you don't want to paint in direct sunlight with it. It'll dry on your brush. But the Emerald exterior house paint that Sherwin-Williams has is very good. Now, I preface that by saying, since it is a house paint, it does have a little bit of texture to it. In other words, it's not like a smooth enamel. I don't know if that makes any difference to some people. I think they might hold just a little bit more dust on the surface if you lived in an area with, you know, a lot of new construction. I don't know if that's really an issue, but it'd hold up probably great against the sun. I would say it's a 10 to 15 year paint. That would be one option. If you're saying, no, I want it to look like the old oil base. I want that smooth, slick surface. Sherwin-Williams has one. I think it's the best trim enamel out there on the market. It is also called Emerald, so don't get those mixed up. It's called Emerald Urethane Trim Enamel. Can be used indoors or outdoors. Very, very much sun resistant. You got the primer on there. It's a matter of probably doing two coats. Not cheap, but extremely durable, and it kind of has that enameled look, if that's what you're looking for.
1: So would that be the enameled urethane then? Is that what that would
0: be? Yeah, it's Emerald Urethane Trim Enamel.
1: Okay,
0: so it's expensive. I mean, it might be $25 a quart, maybe 30. I don't know. It's been a while. I did my whole house with it about 3 years ago on all the woodwork and everything. It's very durable.
1: That would be good on the jams too. Then
0: yes,
1: I mean,
0: sir.
1: On Yeah.
0: Yes, sir. Yep, doors, jams, everything. But, you know, there's a lot of choices out there. There's also a lot of alkyd acrylic trim enamels, which do a good job. They give you a smooth texture also. I don't think it's as durable as the urethane trim enamel, but, I mean, the modified alkyd acrylic enamels, they're good also. And the emerald outdoor paint, that is really, really good and sun-resistant also. So you got good choices out there. I say all the time, we're in a great time because the technology in paints have been just exploding over the last 20, 25 years.
1: Yeah, there's so many of them out there. You don't know what to
0: Right. Well, there's always, I can guarantee it, there's always at least a good, better, best.
1: Yeah.
0: And probably
1: okay, Gary,
0: in
1: thanks
0: between.
1: A lot.
0: All right. Good luck to you, Dave. Thank you much for the call. I appreciate it. We talk about that a lot. Entry doors, depending on how the house is built and the facing, they take a beating. My entry door was a fiberglass door, or is a fiberglass door. It's 26 years old. It faces the southwest. Originally, it was stained. It's got a little overhang to protect a little bit of that door, but not much. Not much. The sun just beats that door to death. And I would say, after about 15 years, I'd had enough. I mean, it was a darker golden oak. The house is brick, lots of trim, and I have this golden oak door that about every 3 to 5 years I seem to be not necessarily restaining it, but knocking down the protectant, the spar urethane. Don't use polyurethane on it. It'll go faster. And then re-spar varnishing it or spar urethaning it. It was about every 3 to 5 years. So I did it like 3 times. I'm just kind of winging it there. Say 3 times in 15 years, maybe 4 times. And one day I'm going like, there's nothing else on this house that's this golden oak. I think I'm going to paint it. And I did. And two things, I think, this is my opinion. You can certainly differ with this. Number one is that paint's been on there for 10 years, at least. It looks brand new. I washed the door one time. I don't think the urethane enamel was available at that point. I think I used the Sherwin-Williams Duration or the Sherwin-Williams Emerald on that front door. And I'll tell you what, it holds up so well against the sun. I used a satin. It looks fantastic, in my opinion. It kind of goes more with the house, which I also really enjoyed. All right, Tony, sit tight. Donald, you sit tight as we kind of load them up for the next opportunity to chat a little bit about your home project. If you would like to join us, let's grab a line. It's 800-823-8255. One of the big things is we're talking about front doors. We're talking, in a lot of cases, about curb appeal from the outside of our home. What kind of visual do you give your neighbors, your guest? And I just talked about the front doors. Another thing to look at is shutters, especially vinyl shutters. They oxidize very quickly. They too can be painted. They also can be rejuvenated. And I'll go through the step-by-steps on how to rejuvenate vinyl. And where I was going with this whole thing, curb appeal is so important. And what's a big part of our home when it comes to curb appeal? Landscaping. So coming up is Scott Berline. He's going to help us with that. He does a show called Let's Garden with Scott Berline. That's exactly what we're going to do. That's next. You're at home with Gary Sullivan.
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1: All right, we're 21 minutes after the top of the hour, and I was just talking about curb appeal for our home, our entryway, the paint on our home. But landscaping pay, you know, that's a big part of the curb appeal of our home. So joining us this time every weekend is Scott Berline. He does a national gardening landscaping show called Let's Garden with Scott Berline. And so let's garden. What do you say, Scott?
10: Yeah, I'm itching to get out there.
1: Yeah. So, you know, really, I'm not going to say it's ignored, because landscaping is not ignored. In nice neighborhoods, landscaping really sets off the house, and it can also conserve energy.
10: Oh, yeah. I kind of categorize the landscaping as three different kinds. 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Then you have the standard issue, suburban, what's expected. And that's probably not a plus, not a minus. It's just
1: there.
10: There. And then you can really knock it out of the park with, a nice shade tree, innovative, nice plantings, a richness of diversity. And as you mentioned, saving energy, anything you can do to keep wind off the house, sun off the house, is going to help your with your energy bills.
1: Sure. Mm-hmm. It's interesting. My pet peeve is unkept.
10: Yeah.
1: And unkept to me means overgrown. It's, good landscaping is like furniture in a home. Placement's important.
10: Right.
1: Color is important. And upkeep is important. When it all kind of meshes together, it can still be colorful, but it doesn't look right.
10: Yeah, it's design and it's care, just as you would have inside a house. You made the comparison, and you could have a beautifully designed living room with great furniture. All the colors are right. Everything's arranged well. But if you leave all the laundry that's unfolded, the blankets, the kids' toys out on the floor, whatever, you almost can't see the good parts of the design through the clutter. And that's very true with landscapes, too.
1: Scott, I'm sure you're privy, to the latest trends in, landscaping around the home. But somebody listening right now may be thinking, yeah, mine's overgrown. Or mine, that Japanese yew is now like, 6 feet wide and 3 feet high, and there's three of them, and it's unkept, it's too big, it's aged too much. I've got to redesign. Where do you start with that process?
10: I would start right where I would start with a new landscape. And that would be with the big plants, the trees, the shrubs. Those are the foundations, the cornerstones of what you do afterwards. So if, we've seen that where the front door, you can't even get in through the front door because whatever is planted on both sides is encroaching. You might just have to remove those. You might have to start over, pull those out and do a redo. And if, if you're doing that and you're taking out a lot, then you look at it again from the top down, where you're looking at trees, shrubs, where they go, what they are, and once they're in place, or even before, but I like to go once they're in place, then you start looking at the little nooks and crannies that you can fill in.
1: Yeah, I you brought up a good point. I was talking about the front door, and at one time I've been in my house for 26 years, and I had a Japanese yew on each side of the sidewalk going to the front door. Well, these things got massive. In 22 years, they got massive. And a buddy of mine said, you need to take those things out. And I said, I know.
10: Yeah.
1: And he told me something. He goes, look, you got this big arch. Why don't you get a Japanese yew that grows vertically? And I go, what?
10: Yeah.
1: What are you talking about? I thought Japanese yews were all big. My point being is there's a lot of new stuff and old stuff out there, and you can't expect I can't expect to know all that stuff, but people in the business, they know all about that stuff.
10: Yeah,
1: it looks great.
10: If you can afford a good designer, that's a great way to go. But if you're designing on your own, knowing what plant options you have can be so helpful. And you're only going to get that by going to an independent garden center and just looking at the different plants, talking to the people there, saying, I need something tall and skinny for this purpose. And there's probably three or four things they can name, or I need a shade tree that I want to grow fast. Everybody wants the shade tree that grows fast, what's the best one that I can grow in my neighborhood? Someone can help you with that.
1: Well, and also where you spend your Monday through Fridays, I know in our city, the Cincinnati Zoo and Botanical Gardens.
10: Yeah.
1: You got all kinds of species of plants and trees and shrubs. And I mean, just getting ideas.
10: Yeah.
1: That's where it all starts.
10: Yeah. All of them labeled, or almost all of them labeled, so you can see what they do in the landscape. And we don't do all the shearing and hedging. We let everything grow naturally, so you can see what it does if it's left alone.
1: Sure.
10: You know, and the type of site that it likes. Is it shade? Is it sun?
1: Sure.
10: That kind of thing.
1: Yeah. All right, Scott, thank you always for your input. I love talking about that. Curb appeal is such an important part of our home, and landscaping certainly kind of accents that. So thanks for your time. Appreciate it.
10: Absolutely. Always a pleasure.
1: Take care. All right, we'll take your calls next. You're at home with Gary Sullivan.
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13: From the 570 WSYR newsroom, I'm Anthony Panasowitz. An investigation into a deadly shooting at a Syracuse drug house is ongoing. Police say they were called out around 5:30 yesterday afternoon for a reported robbery that saw a man coming into a South Alvord Street home and shoot another man. That 21-year-old died at the scene. State police had seized several different drugs from the same home during an August raid. Syracuse football coach Fran Brown is back in the film room following his side's 21-18 loss to Cal on Saturday. QB Steve Angeli threw the ball away three times, including a pick six in one that sealed the Bears' win on their final drive. The Orange looked to rebound on a short week with a trip to Pittsburgh to take on the Panthers Thursday night. And the Syracuse community is still rallying for a local painter being held in immigration detention. Organizers of a Saturday vigil say Carlos Arriaga has been held at a Buffalo detention facility for nearly 3 months. Arriaga came to the U.S. from Guatemala illegally, but has been seeking asylum for the past 8 years. Next update in 30 minutes, breaking news anytime. I'm Anthony Panazowicz on Syracuse's Breaking News Weather and Traffic Station, News Radio 570 WSYR.
14: I'm Kathleen Maloney. The war in the Middle East expanding as Houthi rebels capture more territory near a crucial shipping strait.
15: Now, they've already taken a key port city of Mocha, but what is more concerning to the West is their control over territory near a key strait, the Bab el-Mandeb Strait. Through this strait passes about 12% of the world's oil.
14: Fox's Steve Harrigan. Iran denies any involvement with the Houthis' actions. Lawsuits to prevent ICE agents from going to polling sites on Election Day are unnecessary, according to Border Czar Tom Homan.
16: Look, I have not seen any operational plans or any discussions on any immigration enforcement operation at polling places. This is another fear tactic. This is another attack on ICE and this administration.
14: He spoke on Fox's The Sunday Briefing. 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
9: 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Weather.
18: A thundershower in the area this evening. Otherwise, a cloudy night. Low tonight, 56. Partly sunny, cooler. Nice day tomorrow. The high Monday at 69. Clear skies tomorrow night. Low 48. Sun and clouds on Tuesday with a high at 74. Some sun and clouds on Wednesday. Could see an afternoon thunderstorm. A high Wednesday at 76. From the Stella Roofing Weather Center, I'm Steve Williams.
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26: Okay, yeah, so, that's probably what's happening.
1: Yeah, I think that is what's happening. Sometimes it can be corrected if you have, like, fans going on in the house, bathroom fans, cooking fans. Sometimes cracking a window will actually reverse the negative airflow and start bringing it up the chimney. That's probably what I would work on next time you have that day. We're probably going into an a period in time where we're not going to have a lot of that right now. But you'll have some damp, wet day that'll, you know, certainly raise its ugly head, and you'll have that smell. But cracking a window sometimes will help. I know you got air conditioning, but just crack it just a little bit. Also, if you have your fan on your furnace, you might not just put that on auto rather than on, if it is on.
26: It is on auto.
1: Okay. Yep. And so those are just a couple things that would help. I don't think I would take my chimney cap off, especially this time of year. You know, in the fall, maybe. It might even help with the burning of the wood. Better flow. Okay. And you could always touch base with your chimney sweep, too, and tell him what you got going on. Get his input.
26: Okay, which brings me to the next question, if I could. I do have three Easy Breeze in my basement, two crawl space and the utility room. Okay. I heard you mention one time that they work best if you have the fan on auto or on.
1: Well, not so
26: the
1: much
26: fan
1: on the
26: for
1: easy...
26: your furnace. For
1: yeah,
26: your furnace.
1: On the furnace. So in the summertime, when the air conditioner is running, you want to put it on auto.
26: Okay.
1: So it only turns on when the air conditioner turns on.
26: Okay.
1: And if you got any ceiling fans, that helps just kind of, you know, it's not going to pull air out, but just kind of, you know, adds a little bit of coolness to it, to the room. I just reset all my fans to counterclockwise just the other day.
26: Okay. Okay.
1: All right.
26: Thermostat issue, if this is the third thermostat I go through. Finally, I went with the smart thermostat. The issue I have, if it's on heat, it reads the temperature in the room correctly and it stops or whatever I have it set on. But I turned the air condition on. The temperature will read way high in the house, let's say in the 80s, even though I have it set up at 72 or 73 for air condition. It will keep running constantly, and it will never reach the 86, or even it will be very cold in the house, it still read in the 80s.
1: Still reading. Well, I don't have an exact answer for that. I was telling Danny,
26: I've got three technicians, technicians changed three thermostats and they still have the same issue.
1: So where is the thermostat that you're having an issue with?
26: In the living room.
1: Okay. It's not right by a window, is it?
26: No, it's against the back wall. It's in the center of the living room.
1: I don't know. I don't know the answer to that other than, you know, a faulty. I don't know. I don't want to just say it. It's a faulty thermostat. Yeah. I don't know. What did the technician say? Did you say you called them back on it? No,
26: I haven't. I just turned it on yesterday for the first time after installing the new smart one. It would read 76 in the house. I have it set on 72. And a correct running all night long, and it will still read 76.
1: Maybe it's not calibrated correctly. I thought you said it was in the 80s.
26: The older one, which I changed about 2 weeks ago.
1: Oh, okay. Well, I'll tell you, that's a good question, because I was telling Danny, I have almost the same thing going on. I have mindset. It's the other way around. I have mine set at 78, and I turned it on this morning, and it's now reading temperature in the house of 74.
26: Wow.
1: So it's cooling lower. You got the opposite, but
26: yes,
1: versus mine. So I don't know. Maybe some of our HVAC people that listen, maybe they can give us some input on the thermostats, because I haven't done any research. I just noticed the problem this morning also. Keep listening, Tony, and see if we come up with anything.
26: I figured somebody will have some input usually if, you know. Great.
1: Very good. Thank you, sir. I appreciate it. I hate to give that answer, but that's the answer. The answer is no answer. All right, let's go to Lou. Lou, welcome.
0: Yeah, hey, Gary, how are you?
1: Doing fine, thank you.
0: Good, love the show. Hey, just wanted to ask you a question. We had a house inspection, and during the inspection, the inspector came back to us and said, hey, you know, you have exhaust fans that are dumping into the attic and have caused a mold problem. And we didn't know that because we don't go up into the attic.
1: Right.
0: But what we have is we bought the home in 2000. This is a two-story, five-dormer home that has a 12-12 roof. So we have a large opening in the attic above our garage. That's how we enter into and exit from the top.
1: Okay.
0: Then as you go across, the attic and the above the garage, you have to take another ladder to go up to a second level, and then that area is really tight because of the pitch. You know what I'm saying?
2: Exactly.
0: So originally, we did not have a vent ridge in this, a ridge vent rather in this house.
2: Okay.
0: They had exhaust fans that were kicked on by humidity and heat.
2: Okay.
0: And then it came to an acceptable level. They stopped, you know.
2: Right.
0: So we had a roof put on, had a ridge vent put in. The other ones that we had prior to that were the turtles that were on the back end of the house.
2: Okay.
0: You know, the turtle vents, like. Mm-hmm. And now we're in a situation where we can put the baffles that we need put in above the garage. We have easy access to those because that's about a 11, 12-foot ceiling in there. Mm-hmm. The other side, where it's tight, we can see light on the back end of the house. House faces west. The east side of the attic above the living space, where it's tight, we can see light there. It's where these dormers are at, we believe, because we have an overhang, you know, on the porch. We believe that those dormers, they're real dormers. They, you know, they come into the bedroom and the walls are, you know, shaped as the dormer sits there. Mm-hmm. But what I was going to say is we believe that they hit the top plate because we can't see anything. We have no ventilation on that side of the attic.
2: Right. And plus your fans are blowing warm, moist air into the attic.
0: No, we went ahead and hard-lined those out.
2: Okay. So you corrected
0: the
2: gable.
0: So we went ahead and didn't put the flex line in because we didn't want any dip in there.
2: Okay.
0: Where we could collect humidity. And
2: all that. Okay. Well,
0: we ran a hard line to, and we didn't tee it either. We ran them separate.
2: Okay. So was the mold that was caused in the attic due to the lack of ventilation, or was it due to the fans and the bathroom exhaust?
0: Well, you know, we are only assuming because we don't know scientifically if that was the case. What I was going to ask is when you deal with dormers, we understand where the bays are on the other side of the dormer. We're not going to have any, you know, intake.
2: Right.
0: But we don't have any light on that side of the attic at all. The other thing too is we have obviously soffit below, you know, on the other side of the overhang that has, you know, ability to allow air up there.
2: Right.
0: But
2: you don't have air being pulled out, right? I mean, you got the intake, you don't have the outtake.
0: Right. Well, the thing is we're not sure that air's coming through on that side of the house at all up there.
2: Mm-hmm.
0: Because we don't see any light, we don't feel any air, nothing on that side.
2: So is there softening down there on that side?
0: There's softening on the overhang. Yeah, the overhang for the porch in front of those dormers, there is soffit there. It runs all the way across. It's about a 45, 50-foot run.
2: And that part is vented, right?
0: Yeah, it is vented, but what we don't know is if we can't, even if we took the soffit off, you can only go up so far.
2: Right.
0: And we know that where the dormer sits, you're never going to get any intake because it's sitting on that top plate, right?
2: Right, right, right. So it sounds to me, I mean, at a disadvantage, I can't see it, but it sounds to me that soffit is a non-functioning soffit. In other words, it can't pull air in unless it can take...

0: air go out. That can't happen is the way it sounds to me. So you're going to have to mechanically, or have somebody that, you know, specializes in insulation and ventilation, take a look and see if we can. There's a lot of homes with cathedral ceilings. There's no way to even exhaust that, you know, because there's like, you know, at the peak, there's like a crawl space. You'd have to scoot up.
1: Block the door? They do the air test for the home.
0: Yeah, it's a blower door test. Yeah, would help.
1: Does a blower door test help us in this case or no?
0: Sure, I would think so. And there's probably options.
1: And what do we learn from that?
0: Well, you're going to see if there's any loss of that air. So is there air coming out of that particular area? One of the things that, and again, I apologize, but I can't see it, but one of the things that may help you is to, you know, have somebody to really analyze that and take a look at, because one of those roof solar fans where it could possibly be installed in that dead space, in that dead area, would be, if there's a gable on the other side or if there's some way to replenish that air. So it's a two-step system. We can pull air out mechanically, but we still got to have some way to feed air in. So there's also soffit vents that aren't in a soffit, okay? They're called a smart vent. It's up about the third row of shingles. And if you put a solar fan up top, it's pulling air out of that dead area. And then where that smart vent is, not in an overhang, it can be bringing air in. I guess what I'm saying, there's a way to create that ventilation, but without seeing it, I don't know which way I would go. But I would certainly get that analyzed and make that decision from there. Hopefully that helps, Lou. We'll continue with your calls. You're at home with Gary Sullivan.
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7: All right, back at it we go, at home with Gary Sullivan. One other thing for the Lou, who's talking about the ventilation, obviously there was mold, I'm going to guess, too. A lot of that may have been from that exhaust fan. I know we don't know that. Another thing, again, you know, got to be on site to really see what's going on and what can be added, what can be taken out. One of the things I'm seeing more and more is whole house encapsulation, too. So you can get in there and foam that and make it a condition space. Where it keeps out the cold and keeps out the heat. It's not going to keep it, you know, 72 degrees and perfect, but it would keep it above freezing and not blazing hot. That might be another option also. All right, let's go to Rodney. Rodney, welcome.
8: Hi there, Gary.
7: Yes, sir.
8: quick question. Got about a 11-year-old hot water heater. No problems, no leaks. It's doing a good job for us. It's just my wife and I in the house.
7: Okay.
8: But had someone recommend changing that out because of its age and you know, general life expectancy.
7: Right.
8: And I was considering, or the thought popped in my head, about a tankless water heater, and okay. I wanted to get your opinion on those.
7: Well, I think tankless water heaters are awesome. Is it gas or is it electric?
8: I have a gas water heater.
7: Okay. So I still think they're awesome. Electric, maybe not so much, but for a gas one, yes, they're going to be more expensive. Just so you know that. You got to make sure you have, you know, decent gas pressure. They've come a long way in the last 25 years, Rodney. You know, it used to be they were pretty limited to how many gallons of hot water they could produce per minute.
8: Right.
7: Now that's just not an issue. I mean, you can get them sized to different gallons per minute. I think they're, I mean, you could have a 7 gallon per minute, a 9 gallon, a 13 gallon, you know, so you can size it just like you would a tank top or a tank type water heater. If you're looking at pros and cons, I would say the tankless will cost more. The savings is certainly there. I've had different manufacturers on this show that would say, well, the savings is there, but, you know, it may not be 30% because people have a tendency to take longer showers. Maybe that's true. I don't know. There's certainly a savings. You're not reheating the same water time and time again. It's on demand when you fire that baby up. That's, you know, that's when it heats the water that you're going to use. Because it supercharges, superheats the water, calcium carbonate, in other words, cleaning, becomes a maintenance issue. Not in a bad way. It's just maintenance that would have to be done. I would check on the brand to see if they have something to help you clean that, which there are kits, or they have to have a plumber do that. Just find out exactly what that issue is. But in terms of, you know, having it installed, I'd say, you know, there's a bigger upfront cost and there's less utility bills, and it's also going to last longer. You're probably going to get 20, 25 years out of that versus probably the 12 to 15 that you have right now. If you have a follow-up question, we'll get you on the other side of the hour. Just hung up, so okay. I think I answered the question. And if you'd like to join us, do so. 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

0: war rages on. I'm Kathleen Maloney, Fox News. State-run media in Iran says an Iranian commercial vessel had been struck in the Strait of Hormuz, with one person killed, several wounded. Fox's Trey Yinks is aboard the USS George Washington.
1: Tension is rapidly rising across the region amid new threats from Iran and its proxies. It's not just in Saudi Arabia, where they had to shut down the east-to-west crude oil pipeline, but also in the Strait of Hormuz, where overnight yet another vessel was targeted by the IRGC with an unknown projectile. But here at sea, it's the United States that controls the skies.
2: Aboard the George Washington, a labyrinth of metal hallways snakes through the ship. The Navy describes the aircraft carrier as 4.5 sovereign acres of U.S. territory. The flight deck alone is more than 3 football fields long, the sheer size making it a prime target for the IRGC that attempted to hit the ship with a missile last weekend.
0: And President Trump spoke a short time ago on the conflict with Iran.
3: Iran wants to make a deal so bad. They're calling constantly. They want to make a deal. They got to make the right deal. I'm not going to make a deal that's no good.
0: That comment from outside the Irish Open in Doonbeg, Ireland. The president witnessed Shane Lowry win the event, and afterwards he had a surprise announcement for Ireland after getting requests to remove U.S. tariffs on Irish whiskey.
4: On behalf of the United States of America, I am going to take the tariffs off.
0: The president is expected to return to Washington tonight. Wisconsin gubernatorial candidate Tom Tiffany and a pilot are recovering from minor injuries after their 4-seat plane lost power and made an emergency water landing in Lake Wausau. Tiffany says the plane began to submerge after landing, forcing both men to exit and swim to in shallow water. First responders reached them by boat. 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
0: The leaders of the U.S. House give their takes on President Trump's proposal of $5,000 each for each U.S. adult if the GOP keeps the majority in Congress.
8: House Minority Leader Hakeem Jeffries on ABC's This Week said he's not expecting the president to follow through on $5,000 payouts.
9: It wasn't a serious proposal that was presented by Donald Trump. He's broken every promise that he's presented.
8: House Speaker Mike Johnson on NBC's Meet the Press said the president's proposal may not actually mean cutting checks, but maybe based on policies.
10: Ways to further incentivize and grow the economy and make sure that Americans keep more of their hard-earned dollars.
8: If and however that happens, Speaker Johnson says it's something that will have to be processed in Congress. Grinnell Scott, Fox News.
0: After months of deliberation, Chicago Mayor Brandon Johnson says he's seeking re-election despite sagging approval ratings.
11: The question isn't whether Johnson wants another 4 years, it's whether Chicago voters will give him the chance. Amid a recent University of Chicago poll that shows less than 14% of voters want Johnson to run again, the Democrat mayor's low approval as Chicago faces major crime and public safety problems, a nearly $1 billion budget gap, and tax increases and new fees over budget cuts. Problems, the mayor has said, are real, but also decades in the making. In Chicago, Jeff Manasso, Fox News.
0: Singer Celine Dion has completed her first full concert in 6 years after overcoming rare illness. She hit all the right notes in Paris yesterday. The Canadian superstar belted out the hit All By Myself for her encore. The 58-year-old had not played a full concert since March of 2020. She was diagnosed in 2022 with stiff person syndrome, a rare progressive neurological disease that affected her singing voice. I'm Kathleen Maloney. This is Fox News.
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13: A thundershower in the area this evening. Otherwise, a cloudy night. Low tonight, 56. Partly sunny, cooler. Nice day tomorrow. The high Monday at 69. Clear skies tomorrow night. Low 48. Sun and clouds on Tuesday with a high at 74. Some sun and clouds on Wednesday. Could see an afternoon thunderstorm. A high Wednesday at 76. From the Stella Roofing Weather Center, I'm Steve Williams.
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18: Welcome in, Clay and Buck. Appreciate all of you hanging out with us. We have got a lot to discuss. The midterm convention in Dallas, Texas, going on. With President Trump speaking tonight, I am sure we will touch on that to a certain extent. There are many stories out there that we will be following, but the Lindsey Clancy story, now that the jurors have spoken, is even worse than we might have anticipated. I didn't expect to hear from the Lindsey Clancy jurors who believe that she was not guilty by reason of insanity. I didn't expect that they would be a particularly likable group or a particularly rational group. But, Buck, as the jurors have begun to speak, and we have a bunch of cuts of that if you have not already heard, I was just on Fox News with Harris Faulkner, and I said very much what I usually have said on this program, which is I think Lindsey Clancy should be in prison for the rest of her life. And we talked about strict liability and how I think a parent killing her kids is the worst thing that can happen. And I immediately got an email from Suze that I thought you would appreciate, Buck. You are a disgusting man. When was your last period? When did you deliver a baby? A lawyer? Don't think so. A clickbait attention seeker and butt ugly. That is from Suze. That just came into my email inbox. Thank you, Suze. I hope you're also a Clay and Buck listener, as well as a Fox News viewer. But these, if you want to adopt this from a positive perspective, Buck, let me start with this. Can you imagine the poor bastard who got screamed at for six straight days by these crazy women who were convinced that Lindsey Clancy should not be held accountable? Can you imagine being in that jury room for 6 days? We'll play some of the cuts. What you are seeing is there were actually several people on the jury who initially believed that she was guilty, but they succumbed to the power of the browbeating. And as a result, they ended up changing their opinions. But this brave soul who was willing to stand up against all of these slings and arrows for six straight days to avoid her being found not guilty. Here is some of these jurors speaking out. This is Kelly Farina, who is angry. He had the hardest time getting over the fact that Lindsey viciously killed her children. Do you think maybe that is a significant part of this case? Here's cut one.
19: I'm not sure if rogue is the right word, Sue, but every one of us in the hours of her frustration would get up and walk the room because you just couldn't sit anymore. And we'd all go over to the cart with the exhibits. He, I think, got up to the cart once very briefly and went back to his seat. He would not interact with us and try to understand. We read to him on numerous occasions the definition of reasonable doubt from Judge Sullivan's instruction. He actually said one day in the end, well, why don't we have the judge come in and read it again? And we were like, no, we have it in front of us. We don't need that. And we would highlight it and, you know, so-and-so, this is the definition of reasonable doubt. But he had the hardest time getting off the fact that Lindsay viciously killed her children.
20: That last line, Clay, is astonishing because it actually summarizes everything. Who is this crazy man who just was so upset about the premeditated brutal murder of three defenseless children by their own mother? That's the question that she is asking. She is mad at the man. She has no rage, it seems, at all. In fact, nothing but sympathy, perhaps even a degree of solidarity with Lindsay Clancy. Now, these jurors, let's just for a moment on the less serious side of things. Yes, they look, sound, and think exactly the way that we all knew they did before we saw a single one of them emerge from this jury pool. From the accents straight out of The Departed down to, which we'd expect, Massachusetts, but all the way down to the way that they seem to be lifetime, like Marlboro Red smoking, spinsters, liberals. The whole thing, Clay, is exactly as the conservative commentariat, and I would just say the rational, sane commentariat, had assumed it would be this whole time. And it also goes to what a hero this one guy is. I've also, you've never really seen people before in a jury trying so hard to nullify a fellow juror. Let's just be clear. This is what I was saying, Clay, when the verdict came down. There's no misconduct here. They keep saying, well, reasonable doubt. We explained what reasonable doubt is. The women on the jury sound like Fauci to me. And I say, well, no, he's entitled to his vote, if you will, on what is and what is not reasonable doubt. You don't get to, the harpy mob in that room does not get to just say, do what we want. And that's very apparent from the interviews that they've given and the analysis that you get on the, from the people in the media on this, too. They keep saying, oh, you know, mental illness has been around for, or the mental illness defense, insanity defense has been around a long time. People historically who have used the insanity defense in cases like this were crazy people for a long, like everyone knew that they were crazy for a long time, and it was known that they would be considered crazy afterwards. And yet here with Lindsay Clancy, we're supposed to think like she had a momentary triple homicide moment and now she's good. That's crazy.
18: Yes. And again, the fact that so many women, and I read that email because I went off on Fox News about this, and I've been talking about it a lot on this program. We've gotten angry women calling in and writing. It really is OJ for white women. And I think much as the OJ Simpson case held up a mirror to society and many of us recoiled from what it showed, which was there's a substantial percentage of black people that were willing to let OJ Simpson off because they saw it as some sort of connection of an identity.
20: It was a referendum
18: politics.
20: On racism. It was a referendum on racism. And it was payback, actually, was the word that you were hearing a lot, Clay. Payback.
18: That's right. And I mean, in fact, when the O.J. Simpson verdict came down, a couple of different jurors did a black power sign as if, oh, now we're getting real justice in America. O.J. brutally murdered a random waiter and his ex-wife and was found not guilty and had no consequences despite overwhelming evidence that he did it. Buck, the O.J. case had far more reasonable doubt than the Lindsay Clancy case does. We're not even disputing whether she murdered her three kids in cold blood. They're just saying that she was insane. And I think what you're seeing is a lot of men are looking at the reflection that it is showing us of women, and they are saying, my goodness, their psychology right now is darker than we even anticipated or understood.
20: I think what we see with a lot of these, with these female jurors so far, and I think it would be the same thing with the rest of them as they come out. I wonder, as a sidebar here, I wonder if the other two guys, not the hero, the other two guys were just so hectored, so.
18: Yes, I would bet that they were.
20: Completely beleaguered. I don't think that they're, you know, Lindsey Clancy pink t-shirt guys. They could be. Those are rare. That's a rare thing. You see the women outside the courthouse that are screeching in support of her, that were doing that. You really don't see guys doing that. Maybe a guy brought there by his crazy wife because he's, you know, just hanging on by a thread. But back to the women that we see here, it is, I think, apparent to people observing this case that there is a mindset in America. And this is the broader theme. This isn't just about some women in Massachusetts or one case or one. There is a subset, the same way there was with the OJ case, Clay, which I think is a very important comparison. The OJ case was a super high profile. People forget also, it was really the first, like, televised true crime obsession, national media. It was the biggest news story in the world for a while, for months, for however long that trial went on. It really was.
18: People
20: was
18: forget, Buck, that also, remember when they put the war on CNN and that made CNN the first Gulf War?
20: Yeah.
18: This was the first time that you could put a trial on television all day and be able to utilize 24-hour news networks to propel a narrative. It was a different era. There had been big crimes and big trials before, but never before had there been obsession.
20: The 24/7 televised news cycle.
18: Every single witness became famous, and many of them are still famous. Cato Kalin was just the house guest of O.J. Simpson. He became incredibly famous.
20: He has a podcast now. I think he follows both of us on Twitter, by the way. He's actually right wing.
18: We should get him on. Judge Lance Ito became, remember they had the dancing Itos back in the day on Jay Leno, if I remember correctly. I mean, it was a social world phenomenon that hadn't occurred before.
20: So here, but here's the takeaway that people had from that. And we're going to have a friend, Ann Coulter, on, I think, tomorrow. And she was the one that came up with this initial phrase. And I like to credit people for, you know, when they have something that's really, she said that the white guilt bank was closed after people saw, and I saw this in my school, a lot of their fellow Black Americans running around cheering, not solemnly declaring, we do believe there was reasonable doubt in this case, and we're very sorry for the family of Nicole Brown. And by the way, Ron Goldman, who just was there.
18: Yes.
20: Who just was there. I mean, that was the most powerful thing in the OJ series. It was actually a good series, whatever it was, when Ron's parents were able to speak to Marcia Clark and Ron's dad. I mean, that really kind of haunted me because that never came through, that this guy was just like returning her glasses to her. I mean, he just happened to be in the wrong place at the wrong time, and he got his head almost cut off by this maniac. But Clay, the real sentiment from Black America then, and this is a generalization, there were Black Americans who were horrified by this. I know we have a robust Black audience that listens to us right now, and they are with us, and they get it, and we're all together on the Constitution and America and everything else. But there were a lot of Black people at the time, whose attitude was, if two white people have to get their necks, if they get their heads basically cut off by O.J. Simpson to have a conversation about racism, it's worth it. That was really the tone. That was the feeling. If we get to have now our national moment where we talk about racism, those people, their deaths were, sacrifices they'll make to the altar. This is where the really chilling but true Lindsey Clancy thing comes in. There are a lot of women who seem to take who are taking the opinion here that if three young children had to be brutally strangled to death by their mother, so we all understand how serious postpartum is, worth it. That is their attitude. That is what they are expressing and showing outside of that courthouse. And it is disgusting, and it is insane.
18: Let me also play this cut for you, Buck. This is the same juror. She says the prosecution didn't even have any character witnesses talking about Lindsay being a bad mother. She strangled her children to death. I look at some of this and I say, well, did they even know that she was a bad mother? I would submit if you commit triple murder, that makes you a bad mom, right? Maybe sometimes you forget about soccer practice and you can be a good mom, and we can debate exactly what good versus bad mom conduct is.
20: The 9/11 hijackers, other than running the planes into the buildings, they were going to strip clubs. They seem like pretty normal dudes. until they tried to kill thousands or did kill thousands of people.
18: Austere religious scholars. That was what they said when the one of the 9/11 hijackers.
20: No, that
18: died.
20: Was that was al-Baghdadi when he got killed. Al-Baghdadi. The New York Times in his you know, and not his epitaph. What do you call it? His
18: obituary.
20: Obituary. Thank you.
18: Here is one cut. Look, they're not even talking about the fact that she was a bad mom. They can't even prove that. Other than the murder, she was great. How was the play, Mrs. Lincoln? Other than cut two.
19: I just found it to be harsh, Sue. Very, very harsh. I mean, again, and maybe we're talking with ourselves here, but the fact that they had no character witnesses to, in regard to Lindsay, of being a bad mother. I mean, right out of the gate, it's like you're presenting all these medical professionals, but nobody's presenting for the prosecution a woman and a mother of three children. So I found it to be biased right out of the gate.
18: She murdered them with an exercise band, Buck. Of course it's going to be biased out of the gate against the murderer. Like, the prosecution didn't present any character witnesses to show us she was a bad mom. They don't have to. She killed her three kids. Whatever your standard is on motherhood, that is a failure. Some of y'all have lost your minds. I know I'm going to check my email.
20: I want to share with you real quick, Clay.
18: Yes.
20: We have not gotten a single one man in this audience email. Call, talk, anything disagreeing with us. Not one.
18: Good point.
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0: Clay Travis and Buck Sexton, sound off.
1: Welcome back here to Clay and Buck. I'm going to hold. We got some calls coming in, Clay. I don't want to give any of them short shrift, so we can do them on the flip side here and have a conversation with people about this. I think this is still certainly the subject that has people the most passionate right now on one side or the other in the news cycle. I think people are finding themselves kind of shocked at the opinions that they don't agree with on this. Another thing, Clay, that you should speak to, or that I'm going to ask you to speak to, is this stuff about the women on the Lindsey Clancy jury finding Kevin Reddington so like charming and whimsical and fantastic, like he's there for their entertainment. This is the same attorney, I might add, who said publicly, well, he was on TV, that he thought Donald Trump should consider a pardon. Which, is that just meant to taint the jury pool further by suggesting that that could even be under consideration? I mean, what is that maneuver of saying Trump won't do it, couldn't do it, and there's not even a verdict? So why would we go there, Clay? So these
2: are
1: the
2: only thing I can say charitably to him is he is hearing discussions that there might be federal charges brought. That's the only thing I can think of.
1: Well, I mean, that would be an interesting one. That's something that I hadn't even considered.
0: Common sense never sounded so good. 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
8: Fox News, I'm Carmen Roberts. Reports of an attack on an Iranian cargo ship and ramped up fighting is worsening the world's oil supplies.
9: The U.S. military, which has previously struck Iranian flag vessels while enforcing a blockade, has not claimed responsibility. A second ship in the vital waterway was also reportedly hit by a projectile.
8: Fox's Claudia Cowan. AI becomes a hot topic for Americans as industry leaders call for a slowdown in its development. Maryland Democratic Governor Wes Moore tells Fox News AI can provide many benefits, but
10: we need guardrails. You know, this cannot be something that is being regulated from Washington and then dictated to our states, because it's our people that end up suffering the consequences of it.
8: Anthropic AI CEO Dario Amode says the AI industry needs time to catch up. 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
11: A thundershower in the area this evening. Otherwise, a cloudy night. Low tonight, 56. Partly sunny, cooler. Nice day tomorrow. The high Monday at 69. Clear skies tomorrow night. Low 48. Sun and clouds on Tuesday with a high at 74. Some sun and clouds on Wednesday. Could see an afternoon thunderstorm. A high Wednesday at 76. From the Stella Roofing Weather Center, I'm Steve Williams.
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1: Welcome back in, Clay and Buck. David in Ohio, you got 30 seconds. A lot of you want to weigh in on this AI thread. David, what you got for us?
2: Yeah, thanks for taking my call. I just wanted to weigh in. I've been listening to your AI debate and who's further advanced, and you rang in as China. We're not going to do it the Chinese will. I just came back from a business trip of a week and a half, and witnessing firsthand, I've been going there for almost 15 years. Over the past 5 years, they've become so technologically advanced, and particularly within this past year, it's totally startling and amazing. And we had some debates within our company, willing to wager that without question, the Chinese, if we don't beat them to the punch on this, we're likely to be ruled by them within my lifetime. And I'm in my 50s.
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8: Fox News, I'm Kathleen Maloney. President Trump with predictions about the outcome of the midterm elections.
9: If the Democrats get in, our country will be in shambles. And they won't be able to do it. If we get in, we're taking in tremendous amounts of money. We're taking in over $20 trillion in terms of investment.
8: The president speaking outside Air Force One, departing Ireland. Tensions rising in the Mideast amid new threats from Iran and its proxies. Fox's Trey Yinks with the latest.
10: It's not just in Saudi Arabia where they had to shut down the east-to-west crude oil pipeline, but also in the Strait of Hormuz, where overnight yet another vessel was targeted by the IRGC with an unknown projectile.
8: Fighting also intensifies in Yemen, and Houthis launch more attacks on Saudi Arabia. 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
0: 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Weather.
11: A thundershower in the area this evening. Otherwise, a cloudy night. Low tonight, 56. Partly sunny, cooler. Nice day tomorrow. The high Monday at 69. Clear skies tomorrow night. Low 48. Sun and clouds on Tuesday with a high at 74. Some sun and clouds on Wednesday. Could see an afternoon thunderstorm. A high Wednesday at 76. From the Stella Roofing Weather Center, I'm Steve Williams.

0: Hi, I'm Bob Hupp, Artistic Director at Syracuse Stage, inviting you to join us as we kick off our new season with Come From Away, the Tony Award-winning musical about community, connection, and simple acts of kindness. 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
4: Anthropic CEO supporting artificial intelligence guardrails after a researcher came forward with concerns about humanity's future. Fox's Max Gordon explains.
5: Dario Amodei is now saying we must pace the frontier. That's the name of an essay he recently published on his personal website. In it, Amodei says that AI can bring a lot of good, especially in medicine, in the sciences. But he also says that AI carries a number of risks, including losing control of AI systems, the misuse of AI for cyber attacks, and serious economic disruption. Because of these risks, Amodei writes, in part, we must slow the pace at which we improve the capabilities of AI models. Progress will still seem fast, and we must make wise use of the time we gain. Tech leaders took to X to sound off. VP of hardware at NVIDIA, Sunny Madra, writing, I can tell you one thing, the entire world isn't going to align to stop innovating.
4: House Speaker Mike Johnson says leaders should meet with Congress to negotiate regulations, but those guardrails cannot come at the cost of American innovation in the competition with China. The leaders of the U.S. House giving their takes on President Trump's proposal of $5,000 each for an American adult if the GOP keeps the majority in Congress.
6: House Minority Leader Hakeem Jeffries on ABC's This Week said he's not expecting the president to follow through on $5,000 payouts.
7: It wasn't a serious proposal that was presented by Donald Trump. He's broken every promise that he's presented.
6: House Speaker Mike Johnson on NBC's Meet the Press said the president's proposal may not actually mean cutting checks, but may be based on policies.
8: Ways to further incentivize and grow the economy and make sure that Americans keep more of their hard-earned dollars.
6: If and however that happens, Speaker Johnson says it's something that will have to be processed in Congress. Grinnell Scott, Fox News.
4: I'm Kathleen Maloney. This is Fox News.
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10: WSYR weather.
11: A thundershower in the area this evening. Otherwise, a cloudy night. Low tonight, 56. Partly sunny, cooler. Nice day tomorrow. The high Monday at 69. Clear skies tomorrow night. Low 48. Sun and clouds on Tuesday with a high at 74. Some sun and clouds on Wednesday. Could see an afternoon thunderstorm. A high Wednesday at 76. From the Stellar Roofing Weather Center, I'm Steve Williams.
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17: Welcome back in. Hour number 3, Clay and Buck. Appreciate all of you hanging out with us. We have had a ton of reaction pouring in as the Lindsey Clancy jurors have all spoken. It's not going to surprise you. We've got some takes from The View that are very supportive of Lindsey Clancy. We've got two different new polls that have come out, both in Michigan and in Maine, both showing the Democrat in the lead. Abdul El Sayed up three in the CNN poll and up three. Troy Jackson is in the main poll. Take those polls for whatever you want to in terms of the value associated with them. President Trump, as we speak right now, is headed to Dallas for the midterm convention, which has never occurred before, both Wednesday and Thursday taking place in Dallas. Tomorrow, I will spend the day in Dallas. I'm running around. Buck will have you solo. I'm going to be doing some work there, going in and out in Dallas in the same day. We're going to get to a bunch of your talkbacks. We're going to get to a bunch of your calls. But I would just say this off the top. I wish they had asked me when they should schedule the midterm convention. Tonight is the NFL kickoff game. There will be 30 million plus Americans, including me, who will be watching as the Seahawks, the defending Super Bowl champions, are taking on the New England Patriots, one of the most iconic, certainly, of the 21st century franchises in the NFL. I can't imagine why it makes sense to have President Trump going head-to-head with the NFL. And it's not just Wednesday, Buck. On Thursday, the NFL will also have a big game taking place from Australia. The Rams, who are the preseason Super Bowl favorite, will be playing the 49ers.
10: Can I just jump in really quickly? Because I have a very strong... Who are you taking? 3.5 point spread with New England and the Seahawks.
17: Well, with hardrock.bet/clay, I am taking the Seahawks -3.5. Although, Buck, based on how my picks went for opening weekend of college football, you could do much worse than just saying I'll take the exact opposite of what Clay just took.
10: Well, I was going to say I'm going on Hard Rock to place my bet on the stout New England Patriots. So there
17: you go. +3.5, which means you get over a field goal. Buck, who made this decision? They could have waited till next week and they could have said, hey, we're going to do the midterm convention on Tuesday and Wednesday of next week. There's no NFL competition. There's no overlap at all. If you're trying to cut through the noise and if you are trying to in some way talk to young men, they're all going to be watching the NFL. I don't understand why you would decide. You can look at the calendar. I would love for someone to tell me why they decided to go head-to-head with the NFL on both nights. Trump is going to get crushed by NFL viewership. And even if you say, well, the important thing is to just kind of cut through the... You're not going to cut through the noise. Whatever happens in those games is going to be the primary conversation that most young men, most men, period, are going to be talking about. Why did they do this? They could have gone next week, Tuesday, Wednesday. There's no football overlap. By the way, in Texas, probably the most football-crazed market on the planet. Do you have any idea? I mean, I think we got to talk back on this because he was thinking like me. Talk back, A.
14: Hey, guys. Tom from Louisville. Tonight and tomorrow night, we have yet another example of how pathetic and stupid our Republican Party is, having this convention opposite opening games of the NFL season. How brilliant they are. They just continue to shoot themselves in the foot and ruin everything that Trump is trying to do. Thank you, our Republican Party.
17: Well, I think that everybody deserves this because if Trump had said, I want to do this on the moon, they would have put him on an airplane and sent him to space to try to do it, right? So the Trump team agreed to this timing. Now, maybe there's something to do with American Airlines Arena was already scheduled on other days and they ended up with only having these options. I'm sure there were some scheduling logistical decisions that were made. But I just got to tell you, it does not make sense to me the way that this is structured at all. I mean, does it make sense to you? Do you get it?
10: No. I don't have some answer to why they would want to ignore. I mean, I did not know about this football game until you mentioned it, so that tells you where I am on these things. But I know enough to know I wouldn't want to put like the Clay and Buck extravaganza up against the first football game of the season. So that's, I don't get it. I don't understand.
17: I mean, I do a sports YouTube show. I never go head to head with actual games because the actual games are the things that everybody is watching. You don't go head to head with actual games. So if somebody has an idea of how this was able to happen, I'm surprised it hasn't been a bigger discussion point. It's evident for some time what day the NFL was going to kick off, but nobody competes with the NFL. Everybody just gets out of the NFL's way because it's the ultimate steamroller of all other content. And so I get it that the people who are diehard political aficionados may well be paying attention and watching multiple hours of this, but your goal is not to get diehard political aficionados. It's particularly in states like Texas to make sure that people realize how radical James Tallarico is. And my concern is that a lot of those men that could be reached, and a lot of women too, are going to be doing what I'm doing, and that is putting the football game on and watching it and paying way more attention to it than anything that happens tonight or tomorrow.
10: Well, also, I think that particularly you don't have, this isn't a presidential election year, and you don't have Trump on the ballot, and this is going to be about those key individual state and congressional race, statewide for Senate and congressional races that are happening in the places that we're all watching. Meaning the focus should be on that. I don't understand the point of a, I mean, I understand the point as in what they think it's doing. I think there's a reason this hasn't been done before, and I think they may be reminded of that in the aftermath of doing this, is my sense. But I could be wrong. It's rare, but I could be wrong on this one, and we'll see.
17: We will see indeed. All right, Alex has been waiting for a while. By the way, you guys can weigh in if you think that I'm wrong on this, but 800-282-2882. Alex in Arizona, what you got for us?
18: Hi there, Clayton Buck. First of all, I'm a longtime listener, listened to Rush for many years prior to that, and very conservative person. So I come at it from that standpoint, but I also come at it from having a wife who was very normal, very healthy, no mental illness prior to having kids. And after our kids were born, she suffered from many things, including 5 years of literal hell, of delusions and psychosis, and lots of doctor visits and lots of all kinds of things happening that I don't need to go into.
17: So you wouldn't, based on your experience, if you had been on the jury, you would have found Lindsey Clancy not guilty?
18: Well, I'm just going to say this. Number one, I'm not a lawyer, but I do think my opinion, she is guilty, but she needs to be in a mental institution. I don't know if the not guilty, I don't know enough about the not guilty.
17: So let me explain. If she is found not guilty by reason of insanity, then she goes into a mental health hospital. And whenever they deem her sane, she can leave free and clear. So if, and that can happen as quickly as 40 days. Now, when exactly medical professionals would say, hey, she is no longer insane, we have been able to treat her and she is now sane and able to exit this mental hospital, she would then go back out into the quote unquote real world and would be totally free. So she could be in the mental hospital for as few as 40 days and then go back out.
18: And I disagree with that as well. So I don't know the right answer legally. Although one thing I do want to talk about is if she didn't kill her kids and nobody has expressed this, what was her, for reason of insanity, what was her motivation for killing her kids? Was she wanting a better life? Was she tired of being a mom? None of that's been expressed. So I think you have to answer the question without insanity. Why did she kill her kids?
17: So, thank you for the call. To me, this is entirely the wrong debate. And that's why I have said, and I hope some states are going to do this, state legislatures need to look at why we allow insanity defenses when children are murdered. To me, that's the real question here, because we know she killed them. There is no dispute on that. There there shouldn't be a defense of, oh, I wasn't, like, you did it. Those kids are gone forever. Should there be consequences when children are murdered for any reason whatsoever? My answer is yes, and I don't particularly care, and I think for sure most men are with me on this, what the motivations are. But it's a good question, Buck. I mean, from a philosophical level or just a larger societal discussion perspective, what percentage of murderers are mentally ill in some way?
10: I would submit
17: vast majority are mentally ill.
10: Well, certainly in people who kill their own family members, yeah. I mean, look, most murders in this country involve, as I understand it, I'm going a little bit on the fly here with the statistics, but usually it involves drugs and crime, basically, meaning that, you know, people are shooting each other over drug turf, and there's a huge number. If you're looking for one category of what are most of the homicides, for example, in Chicago, it's gang members shooting each other. Or shooting somebody in the course of a crime. But it's criminal homicide versus a family, you know, murdering a family member out of some situation like this. Fortunately, that's rare. But I still sit here and I go back to what I mentioned with psychiatrists for a long time now, struggling with the existence of evil in psychiatry as a field, because that feels very almost religious as an answer, but that is what they are left with some of the patients they deal with. It is not about some extreme abuse they suffered as a child. It is not about hearing voices or paranoid delusions or whatever. People just can choose evil too. That is a thing. And now there's a whole question as to why would anyone do that? And that even feels like you're getting more religious in your leaning. You know, why do good and evil exist? And you get a bit existential here. But this is a real thing. It has existed for not just evil and good and evil, but I mean that people in the field of forensic psychiatry will say, this is just who some people are. They want to do this. And you're not left with a better answer than that they have chosen evil. So I think that is something that the caller, by the way, I think asked very valid, very good questions. But I think sometimes that is the answer.
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10: Welcome back into Clay and Buck. We have some calls to take and some talkbacks and all kinds of good stuff here. Jimmy in Florida, this is Talkback B. Hit it.
25: AI is here to stay. Either we lead or we get led. And while there may be some people that use it for nefarious reasons, there are many more people that will use it for what it's intended to, as a resource and a tool to benefit us all. Let's not fear the thing. Let's get our hands around it and take advantage of it.
17: That is Cut B. I agree with everything he just said. By the way, for those of you watching on YouTube, and we encourage you to be watching on YouTube, go subscribe if you have not already. Buck has brought out, looks like a newly shorn ginger. You got a brand new haircut, right?
10: She's crying. Mommy had to go out to run an errand. And so now Ginger goes by the front door and cries like it's the end of the world. Doodles are a fantastic breed of dog, but I will say their separation anxiety is something to get ready.
17: So we have got, for those of you who watch on YouTube, sometimes you get dogs, sometimes you get babies. You never know what you might get added into the video medley here. I am curious. I'm going to ask Ben Shapiro is going to join us at the bottom of the hour. Does anybody out there that is also an NFL fan find this as crazy as I do, that this is the great big game-changing plan of the Republican Party, is we're going to have a midterm convention and we're going to go head-to-head against the NFL, and that is going to be the event that changes the trajectory of the election?
10: I feel like the convention existed and exists to serve a purpose. And so then you build out more of the event around the purpose of, for example, picking the nominee for your party, right? This
17: yes.
10: is why we've had conventions. A midterm convention, what are we doing? Right? It's, you know, Clay, it's, you could tell me, you say, hey, you know, my birthday is coming up. Let's throw a huge party. And it's like, great. And whatever we decide to do beyond that, you know, we'd probably go with like an SEC football theme. So there'd be, you know, it'd be like football players and sorority girls. Whatever we go with, we have a reason for the party. If you just said, let's just throw a party, I'd be like, okay, but why? They're in the latter category. Like, what's the point of this exact? I understand they're going to say, oh, it's to talk about the midterms and stuff, but. Well, yeah, but you can do that without this. I'm not sure that I don't really get
17: it. I don't even disagree with the concept of the midterm. I just think you could have done it on Tuesday and Wednesday of next week when there's nothing going on. You're getting in before October when there's events that occur every day. Instead, you went directly head-to-head with the NFL. I could have the most brilliant show idea ever. They would never put it up. I bet Netflix is not debuting any shows on Wednesday or Thursday that are designed to appeal to men. You might counter program and say, hey, we're going to start the new Housewives franchise. Maybe the new version of The Bachelor or The Bachelorette could drop and go head to head with the NFL because women might feel like their husbands, their boyfriends are more likely to watch. And by the way, tons of women watch the NFL now too. It feels like a completely unforced error, and 30 million people are going to watch the NFL, and there's going to be headlines, you know, 4 million people watch Trump speak and 30 million watch the NFL. I don't understand who made this decision. And if they had just asked me, I would have said, whatever you do, don't go head to head with the NFL. And they didn't ask me. And so we're going head to head with the NFL.
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8: Fox News, I'm Carmen Roberts. Whoever wins, AI wins. That's from President Trump, who appeared to downplay the technology's potential safety concerns, despite warnings from some AI developers.
26: I think you have a lot of negative forces that are bringing it up that shouldn't be bringing it up, and they're bringing up things that won't happen.
8: Well, that viewpoint differs from House Minority Leader Hakeem Jeffries.
27: We should take decisive action now so that we can slow down, as the CEOs have recently acknowledged, slow down the pace of development.
8: The New York Democrat on ABC's This Week, President Trump, is due back in D.C. tonight. Rescuers in Indonesia are searching for about 130 people missing after a passenger ferry capsized in the Java Sea early today. Six people are confirmed dead. 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
12: A thundershower in the area this evening. Otherwise, a cloudy night. Low tonight, 56. Partly sunny, cooler. Nice day tomorrow. The high Monday at 69. Clear skies tomorrow night. Low 48. Sun and clouds on Tuesday with a high at 74. Some sun and clouds on Wednesday. Could see an afternoon thunderstorm. The high Wednesday at 76. From the Stella Roofing Weather Center, I'm Steve Williams.
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3: Closing up shop on Clay and Buck. 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You can also stream the show live on YouTube and the Clay and Buck Podcast Network. And I think we have all the we have the YouTubes going up there, too, from those podcast shows. So we've got a lot of content for you. And we appreciate all the support we're getting on the new video. And

0: It's a reminder of things like it's time for me to get a haircut. Okay. Vince, this is Talkback C. Vince from Ohio. Play it.
1: This is Vince from Northeast Ohio. I'm an licensed independent social worker who's retired. And my suggestion regarding the Clancy situation is that the legal outcome should be guilty by reason of insanity instead of innocent by reason of insanity. That way there would be sentencing parameters that would be applied as well as mental health considerations.
0: I kind of agree with the sentiment here, Clay. I think if I'm picking this up correctly, the notion of not guilty for someone like Lindsey Clay, just to put that out there, we know she killed her kid. She did it. Everyone says she did it. She says she did it. Her lawyer says she did it. But she's not guilty because of what her mindset was. That's the claim, right? And therefore, she's not criminally responsible for it. The part that a lot of people have a problem with is, okay, let's say that that's true. What do you do with this person? How could you trust a person in society ever who was able to murder her own three children in a brutal and premeditated way? You're going to tell me she's fine? Okay, she's fine until she's not. And she has proven that she cannot ever be trusted, in my opinion. So to the notion about going to a mental health facility, they could let her out of there. Why would we ever think it would be okay to let her out? Which is just incarceration by another name.
2: Yes, and she could be out in 40 days. And again, I understand why people feel empathy in some ways. What I would just say is, if you find yourself feeling empathy for Lindsey Clancy, to me, it's an easy pivot to, well, her three kids, the 5-year-old, the 3-year-old, the 8-month-old, and the husband, those are the people that deserve the empathy. It's taken me to a dark place, the degree to which so many women, including these jurors now who have spoken out, have been willing to completely accept that she has no responsibility from a mental process perspective. And again, I just come back to almost a huge majority of murderers are not in their right mind mentally. Is the perspective here just no one is responsible ever for their actions if they have hormonal imbalance or if they have some form of psychosis? I just fundamentally reject that. I really do. And unfortunately, a lot of people don't agree with me on that.
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11: Granting the Emerald Isle a wish. I'm Carmen Roberts, Fox News. As President Trump wraps up his two-day visit to Ireland, he gave the Irish a reason to cheer.
12: Everybody's been bugging me. They're saying, would you do me a favor? It's so unfair what's going on. Could you possibly take the tariffs off of Irish whiskey?
11: And he said he would. President Trump is expected to be back in Washington, D.C. tonight. But while in Ireland, he also talked about the more serious topic of the Russian-Ukraine war that's putting pressure on the energy markets. He said,
13: Mr. Zelensky has to do one thing. He has to stop knocking out diesel fuel in Russia. Let him go after targets, but not diesel fuel, because he's causing a shortage of diesel.
14: In recent weeks, Russia has ramped up its air campaign against Ukraine, targeting the power grid ahead of winter. Strikes have been targeting Russia's oil and gas industry, which Kyiv says both funds and fuels Moscow's invasion in this now 4.5-year-long war.
11: Fox's Stephanie Bennett in London. U.S. crude resumed trading tonight and is higher this hour, up about 2.5% at $102.72 a barrel. Hours after his plane's emergency landing yesterday, Wisconsin Congressman Tom Tiffany spoke about the ordeal.
15: Congressman Tiffany, who was also Wisconsin's GOP nominee for governor, was emotional when he addressed responders in Wausau County.
16: I just want to say thank you. What you did.
15: Tiffany said he was traveling from an event when his plane lost power. He and his pilot, Len Bolts, survived the water landing and swam to safety. He did have to get stitches over his eye.
16: My head hit the dash in front of me, and that was the extent of the damage. I mean, we're just really fortunate.
15: But Tiffany said at no time did he think he wouldn't make it. He said this won't deter his run for governor, but personally, his thought is,
16: for at least a while, God spared me.
15: Gernal Scott, Fox News.
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11: The push to build more powerful artificial intelligence is drawing calls to slow down after Anthropic CEO Dario Amodei posted an essay saying the industry needs to proceed cautiously. OpenAI CEO Sam Altman and Tesla and SpaceX CEO Elon Musk agree. Fox's Max Gordon has more.
1: Hey, Anthropic CEO Dario Amodei says that he believes in the good that AI can bring, but also that AI carries with it a number of risks, including losing control of AI systems, the misuse of AI for cyber attacks and bioterrorism, and serious economic disruption. Because of these risks, Amodei writes, in part, we must slow the pace at which we improve the capabilities of AI models. Tech leaders took to X to sound off. Boom Supersonic CEO Blake Scholl writing, AI is the greatest technology since the steam engine. We should be accelerating it, not slowing it down. But others in the tech community say that this is a prudent step in the right direction.
11: Pink is not pulling any punches in her response to Macklemore's Free Palestine chant when he opened for Ed Sheeran last week. Fox's CB Cotton has more from New York City.
21: She said her reposts contain words that she had not written and ones that she would not have necessarily chosen. She also appeared to hit a defiant tone, writing that she wouldn't reduce the Middle East conflict to a slogan or say something to simply win back followers. Pink condemned Hamas as a terrorist organization and said Palestinians deserve, quote, a future that honors their humanity and aspirations. She also suggested she should be able to express concern for Palestinians while also speaking out against anti-Semitism. Last Sunday, Pink reposted a video from Jewish advocacy group Stop Anti-Semitism, which called for rapper Macklemore to be removed as an opening act from Ed Sheeran's tour after he wore a Palestinian keffiyeh scarf while accusing Israel of committing genocide in Gaza.
11: And Practical Magic 2 conjures a box office victory this weekend, knocking Spider-Man out of number one spot. I'm Carmen Roberts, Fox News.
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23: 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Weather.
24: Clouds for the overnight with lows near 56. Monday, partly sunny, cooler, nice day, high 69. Clear skies Monday evening, lows near 48. And then sun and clouds on Tuesday with a high near 74. Some sun and clouds on Wednesday. An afternoon thunderstorm in spots, a high 76. Shower and thunderstorm on Thursday, the high 74. From the Stellar Roofing Weather Center, I'm Steve Williams.
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32: Three of the 12 jurors are speaking out about the events that led to the mistrial in Massachusetts, revealing the panel was deadlocked 11 to 1. Three female jurors went on in those interviews on TV to describe that their arguments got so loud that the six alternates could actually hear them outside the room. They went on to say that the sole holdout refused to listen to the rest of the jurors, including nurses on the panel.
30: So we're about to hear from the three females who have done some interviews. You have any thoughts on stuff you've heard so far about the conversations as a former juror?
31: Just the idea that they should pay special regard to nurses, I find interesting. I wouldn't say it's ridiculous, but it's not a compelling argument. Anyway,
30: let's hear from some of these jurors.
33: He was very arrogant. He really did not take anything
0: anything that anybody said. The nurses, he tried to ask a question about the medications, and we went back to the report from South Shore Hospital. We had the toxicology report. We could see exactly the amounts. The nurses in the room spoke to that and talked to that.
2: There were nurses on the jury.
0: Yes. Sorry. And they spoke to that specific thing. That was a question that he had. And he just completely disregarded the information that they gave him.
3: So I think we're going to have to go through these before we get into our conversation.
4: Sure.
3: Roll on.
5: I mean, he had reasonable doubt. He admitted he had reasonable doubt after we watched that video of the interview. I think that's when it was. He admitted he had reasonable doubt. And I started filling out the forms. I was so excited. I actually, there were three forms I had to fill out. And I started filling them out. I wrote my signature on each one. And then he said, but I'm still not going to say that she's not guilty by reason of insanity.
3: So, okay, I'm going to have to, I'm having trouble keeping my head wrapped around this in the same way that I can't deal with time changes very well. I can't ever figure out what spring forward fallback means. I'm having trouble with this one. So in most states, I kill somebody and I don't want the chair. I got to convince the jury I'm crazy.
4: That's correct.
3: But in Massachusetts, it's what?
4: Not only is it the prosecution's duty to prove that the defendant was criminally responsible at the time of offense, they must prove it beyond a reasonable doubt. So the same standard that applies for a conviction, where the government takes away your freedom or your money or whatever, applies to whether you are criminally responsible or not.
3: But
4: that's a high bar.
3: But there, if I say I'm crazy, they got to prove I'm not crazy.
4: Correct. The prosecution does. Yeah.
3: Everywhere else, the defense has to prove they're trying to get me keep me from getting the chair. They have to prove I'm crazy. And the jury either buys it or not.
4: My understanding is Massachusetts is an extremely rare case of that.
3: But in Massachusetts, if I say I'm crazy, you have to assume he's crazy unless somebody can prove beyond a reasonable doubt he's not.
4: Right.
3: Wow, that's a really different way to approach it. Wow, one more juror.
6: Not sure if rogue is the right word, Sue, but every one of us in the hours of her frustration would get up and walk the room because you just couldn't sit anymore. And we'd all go over to the cart with the exhibits. I think, got up to the cart once very briefly and went back to his seat. He would not interact with us and try to understand. We read to him on numerous occasions the definition of reasonable doubt from Judge Sullivan's instruction. He actually said one day in the end, well, why don't we have the judge come in and read it again? And we were like, no, we have it in front of us. We don't need that. And we would highlight it and, you know, so-and-so, this is the definition of reasonable doubt. But he had the hardest time getting off the fact that Lindsay viciously killed her children.
3: Yeah, well, you know, I can understand why it's a difficult thing to get past. The fact that she strangled three little kids and you had to look at their pictures over and over again and all that sort of stuff. And that leaves a mark. But for the whole, I didn't follow the trial every single day. Mm-hmm. It's hard for me to imagine how you could prove to me beyond a reasonable doubt that she's not crazy.
4: Well, right. There are 14, maybe 15 states where the burden is on the state. Once the defense introduces credible evidence of mental defect, the prosecution must prove the defendant's sanity beyond a reasonable doubt. That is an odd thing to demand. The other states, except for four, say the defendant bears the burden of proving they are insane, usually by a preponderance of evidence or clear and convincing evidence. So it's interesting that the few states, including Massachusetts, that put the burden on the prosecution, not only put the burden on the prosecution, but they have a much higher standard. There are four states, Idaho, Kansas, Montana, and Utah, that do not permit a traditional insanity defense at all. I don't know how that works exactly if you're completely Fruit Loops, but yeah, it is the absolutely under-discussed aspect of this trial.
3: Well, so there were five charges that they had available to them. Those 11 wanted which one?
4: Acquittal.
3: Which would have been she walks out of the courtroom?
4: No. Years and years and years of care in a mental health facility.
3: Okay.
4: With annual appraisals of whether she was a danger to herself and others.
3: Okay.
4: Keeping in mind this woman is now apparently, allegedly, completely sane and is completely aware she choked her three children to death.
3: Yeah.
4: So at the point she's no longer a suicide risk, call me at home. I'm not going to wait for your call.
3: Yeah, that's a lot of people have commented on that. She's no longer a danger to society.
4: As long as she doesn't give birth to another child.
3: Yeah, we got one text who said, "How is she not like, you got to keep me locked up? I mean, look what I'm capable of. Just I can snap and do this sort of thing. There's something wrong with me."
4: Yeah. Horrible.
3: Yeah, it's what a weird thing all the way around. So what do you think of the holdout? You think he was just letting his disgust with what she did override his following the law?
4: I'm conflicted here because I agree with his conclusion. On the other hand, it seems to me a pretty clear case of what they'll sometimes call jury nullification, where the juror says, yeah, I understand that's the law, but the law sucks. I'm not going to be party to it. And that shouldn't happen. It's not a good thing to happen in general. That's not your job as a juror, but I understand.
3: Boy, and this is an extreme case.
4: Oh, yeah.
3: There ain't no way, I don't care what you say, I can't vote to acquit this woman.
4: Right.
3: I've seen the pictures. I know what she did.
4: Yeah. Like I said, I can understand it.
3: Ooh, that's a rough one.
4: So, do you have more on that topic? Or I thought this was about as well put an expression of the sentiment I have come across. I do not know this gal's name, but here she is, 68, Michael.
2: Okay, with this Lindsey Clancy trial, I feel like maybe I missed the mark because I've been seeing all of y'all's videos and I'm just a woman. So maybe I just didn't understand fully. So help me out here, okay? Because what I have gathered from all of your information that you've put out there is that women are fully incapable of self-governing our emotions and our hormones. So if we murder someone or multiple people, it is absolutely not our fault. It is because of our emotions and our hormones that made us do it because we cannot control it. Unless we went to the doctor and we got put on medication for these hormones and emotions. But then it's the medication's fault. It's not our fault. It's not our hormones and emotions' faults anymore because we're on medicine for it. And so then it's the medicine's fault if we murder someone. Unless it's the wrong medicine, too much medicine, not enough medicine, then it's the doctor's fault. It's definitely not our fault as women. It is the doctor's fault or the medication's fault or our hormones and emotions. But you know what else we are? We are women. We are to be respected. We are to be seen as equal to men. We can do every job that a man can do. We can be the next president. We can be police officers. We can be in high stressful jobs with weapons. Unless our hormones go crazy, because then our emotions and our hormones could cause us to pop off and act some type of way. But it's not our fault. It's not our fault. It is our hormones and our emotions. Unless we're on medicine, then it's the medication. Unless it's the wrong medicine, too much medicine, not enough medicine, then it's the doctors.
3: That's pretty good.
4: That's pretty damn good. The response would be, well, postpartum psychosis is a very limited and specific diagnosis of a very specific malady. It's not just emotions and hormones, et cetera, et cetera. On the other hand, the takeaway culturally is pretty much what she said.
3: Well, and then there's been this blurring the lines of postpartum psychosis versus postpartum depression, which is where I think a lot of the support comes in for the various women across the country holding their babies up on TikTok saying "Me Too" or whatever, which is just disgusting.
4: Same, Lindsay. Yes.
3: But her lawyer yesterday, I saw him on one of the TV shows, saying maybe now we can move out of the dark ages with the way we handle postpartum depression. So he blurred the lines between postpartum depression and psychosis and claims we're living in the dark ages for the way we handle, treat women over this.
4: Smart lawyer. I'll bet he played that in the courtroom, too. I don't know. I haven't read the transcript.
3: Or he's preparing for the next go-round for her.
4: Yeah, it's certainly possible. This one is so thorny and disturbing. If someone said to me, look, all of this is really interesting, but if I design a society, it's going to say, if you murder your children, you're going away for good. I would say to that person, yeah, I see your point.
3: And I think 90% of people would agree with that.
4: Hard to say.
3: It is hard to say. You can get hammered drunk. You killed somebody. You're guilty. You don't get to say, I was drunk. I was out of my mind. I don't even remember it. I don't even know what happened.
4: How about you completely lose your temper and see red? You're in a state you may never be in again as long as you live, but you have murderous rage for 2 minutes and the person ends up dead. You're guilty. If you're that and drunk, you're guilty.
3: Yeah. And that woman, that little thing she laid out, she was good. She needs to have her own talk show or something.
4: No, she'd compete with us. She sucks. Boo.
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4: Look out. Here's somebody you should shut the hell up. One more AI note. Advancements in AI may soon allow humans to talk with animals, but some groups claim the research could be violating the animals' right to privacy.
3: What?
4: Yeah, I know. I know.
3: What?
4: How great is
3: so
4: that?
3: So I'm trying to wrap my head around this. I don't believe there's any chance we're ever going to be able to talk with animals and them with us.
4: Oh, you're a fool. My dog and I talk about you all the time. All right, here's the story.
3: But machine so we could learning, listen to them talk to each other, that would that be violating their privacy?
4: Well, machine learning models are paving the way to catalog and even mimic the sounds animals make to communicate with each other, with researchers touting the technology as a way to better understand the world of animals. I love this. This is an article in Springer Nature, whatever the hell that is. Quote, but one risk that is currently not taken into account in research ethics is the concern that we might be violating the privacy of animals by collecting data on their vocalizations and movements.
3: I want to meet this person who wrote that.
4: Good Lord.
3: Wow, you're
4: an interest in privacy is an interest in controlling how you appear to others. And the complex social lives of many non-human animals offer strong support for thinking animals have this interest. So you got to get a warrant to wiretap an ape. Come on. Is this a one-party dog state or a two-party state? Good Lord.
3: So if you eavesdrop on a couple of cats meowing at each other, you've violated their privacy.
4: Yeah, exactly.
3: I'd like a saucer of milk. I'm tired of coughing up hairballs. I got to poop again. Where's that weird box?
4: Let's see. Now, one thing that they're describing is actually ethically a little bit interesting. That is when we can perfectly mimic the calls of animals. What are the ethics with doing that in the wild? Because you've got a sophisticated animal like crows. They have an unbelievably sophisticated net of communication that they do. Fascinating beast, the crow. Anyway, what are the ethics of broadcasting a cry that they've identified that's essentially, hey, come help, come help? As all the crows would use it to summon others to help defend the nest. What can we do that? Is that ethical?
3: Basically what deer whistles have been or any kind of
4: and then we shoot them dead. That's right.
3: Duck call. That's a duck call, right? Isn't that just what a duck call is?
4: Essentially, yeah. Yeah, that's a good point. All right. I will never spend another second worrying about that. Here's some surprising news. The major Bigfoot sighting in Maine has been declared a guy in a convincing costume. Apparently, Maine has been all a Twitter lately that some guy was ooching about.
3: Bigfoot lives on the West Coast.
4: There were an unusually high number of calls. Well, he travels.
3: You know, the guy walking like this, the woods.
4: No, Bigfoot's a millennial. He doesn't want stuff. He wants experiences, so he's traveled to Maine. The police department noted an unusually high number of calls, but they've launched an investigation and determined that Bigfoot is not real. It is a man in a, quote, very convincing costume.
3: I haven't seen that.
1: Yeah, beautiful hair.
3: Have you seen the video or picture of this guy?
4: They got a bunch of pictures in this article.
3: Does it look like a Bigfoot or does it look like a guy in a costume?
4: It's fuzzy, so intentionally, so you can't tell.
3: In the modern world, there's no excuse for a fuzzy picture.
4: An Australian woman has given birth to twins conceived by separate fathers.
3: Oh, boy.
4: Katie, that was exactly the sort of look. Wait, what?
11: Yeah, math isn't mathing. How?
4: In what is believed to be the country's first such case, the mother from Queensland was carrying a couple's IVF embryo when she became pregnant in the natural fashion last year.
3: Sorry for calling you a slut.
4: Well, for all we know, she is entirely monogamous and reliable as a partner.
3: I jumped to conclusions.
4: And yet, a surrogate mother. So she gave birth to a boy, which was hers, and a girl, which was a different couple's, as she was the surrogate.
3: Wow.
4: In November of last year, apparently.
3: Are they considered brother and sister?
4: That's a great question. There was no dispute over parenthood, and the couples have been raising their children separately since their birth. But the case became public because...
3: the babies just split ways. It's been real. It's been fun, but it ain't been real fun. See you later.
11: Good hang, bud. See ya.
4: Exactly. Yeah, yeah. Hey, you're a good roommate. I appreciate the courtesy, but I'm off. Yeah, exactly. So this is in court now because the state has surrogacy laws that ban the separation of birth siblings. You can't become a breeding sow and just knock out as many kids, twins or triplets or whatever, and sell each one to a different couple or whatever. They have laws against that. So one judge has ruled that the babies were not birth siblings under the laws in the unique case. They were gestational twins. So, who knows?
11: Got complicated quickly.
3: Yeah.
4: Yeah.
3: You're already pregnant. Don't be going having sex with some other dude. Of course, she probably didn't think I could get pregnant again.
4: Right. Why was she ovulating?
3: If you have sex with your pregnant...
4: Hey, you! Why are you ovulating?
3: You know, like, if you have sex with your pregnant wife, you don't think, oh, God, this is going to lead to twins. You don't think that.
4: Or maybe two babies 3 months apart, or 6 months, or maybe a baby every month and a half. Your wife would kill you for that, and you would deserve it.
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21: NBC News Radio, I'm Scott Carr. President Trump is headed back to Washington after wrapping up a two-day visit to Ireland. Before boarding Air Force One, Trump confirmed he plans to remove U.S. tariffs on Irish whiskey. Trump drew some controversy Saturday, saying he would love to see a united Ireland, adding he believes it will happen eventually. The Democratic House Minority Leader Hakeem Jeffries is saying lawmakers need to act urgently to address the challenges posed by artificial intelligence. Jeffries tells ABC's This Week decisive actions needed to slow the pace of AI development. The CEOs of both Anthropic and OpenAI publicly have called for slowing the pace of AI development. Reports say some big U.S. companies will be cutting back on health benefits next year, including Walt Disney, Bloomberg, Starbucks, Deloitte, and the City of Dallas. Consulting firm PwC says health plans are projecting medical costs will rise by as much as 9%. Scott Carr, NBC News Radio.
22: Fox News, I'm Carmen Roberts. Whoever wins, AI wins. That's from President Trump, who appeared to downplay the technology's potential safety concerns, despite warnings from some AI developers.
24: I think you have a lot of negative forces that are bringing it up that shouldn't be bringing it up, and they're bringing up things that won't happen.
22: Well, that viewpoint differs from House Minority Leader Hakeem Jeffries.
25: We should take decisive action now so that we can slow down, as the CEOs have recently acknowledged, slow down the pace of development.
22: The New York Democrat on ABC's This Week, President Trump, is due back in D.C. tonight. Rescuers in Indonesia are searching for about 130 people missing after a passenger ferry capsized in the Java Sea early today. Six people are confirmed dead. 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
28: A thundershower in the area this evening. Otherwise, a cloudy night. Low tonight, 56. Partly sunny, cooler. Nice day tomorrow. The high Monday at 69. Clear skies tomorrow night. Low 48. Sun and clouds on Tuesday with a high at 74. Some sun and clouds on Wednesday. Could see an afternoon thunderstorm. The high Wednesday at 76. From the Stella Roofing Weather Center, I'm Steve Williams.
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7: Germany. Big election results over the weekend. The AfD, which is the alternative for Germany, Deutschland, they call it there. Nobody knows why. But it is the farthest right party that's had significant electoral success in a very long time. And in fact, in one of the states of Germany, one of the former East German states, they won about 44% of the vote in Sunday's big election. And that's it's sending an earthquake through German politics. All right, two things you need to understand. Number one, there's been like a wink and nod agreement that the main, quote unquote, mainstream parties will never form a coalition with these right wingers. They remind us too much of the Nazis. So, cause they don't like outsiders. They're trying to stop immigration. So they must be Nazis. And the second thing you have to understand, it's a parliamentary system. So you've got to get a majority. You've got to join with another party to reach 50% plus one. And then you, quote unquote, form a government. So even in this one state, the AfD doesn't have a majority, but they are now far too big to ignore. And it's causing, like I said, an earthquake in German politics and European politics, because Germany's the number one economy in Europe.
8: Yeah, I saw the guest essay in the New York Times before the election, when it was clear from the polling that this party was going to do so well. Something alarming is about to happen in Germany. They're really worried about this. And my take after I read just a little bit about it is, yeah, I understand their argument. So it was all about the country changing right before their eyes, with practically open borders there for a while under Merkel. And yeah, people don't like that. I've been saying this forever, and I don't understand why it isn't obvious to everyone. People like their current, the town they grew up in, the country they grew up in. They like their own language. They like their own food. They like their own music. All this talk about diversity is nice, but people like what they had. Nobody says, you know, I really wish the town I grew up in spoke a different language. We ate different food and listened to different music. Nobody says that. And then when that happens, people get really upset. That's funny. It just reminded me, I saw another great thread yesterday on the whole diversity thing. Little speech of Biden talking about diversity, then how the neighborhood he lives in is 99% white. A little speech about Kamala Harris talking about diversity, and then the house she lives in, the neighborhood, is 99% white. So I don't know how that works.
7: Yeah. Yeah, I would answer you with what you just said with, yeah, if it were merely that, that would be reason enough, because you get to decide immigration policies for your own country. But if the population that is coming in is specifically militantly anti-Western civilization in large numbers, anti your culture, and a militantly expansionist political system masquerading as a religion, yeah, that's extra, extra bad. And that's what Europe's dealing with. For what it's worth, all those people, including the Europeans, they desperately need young workers to prop up the welfare state. That and their idiotic, you know, up with diversity at all costs attitude, that's what's going on.

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3: 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With